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5: Hey, it's Dan Flake here with your local headlines. The local state MPs issued a public appeal for info after EV charging cables were taken from Kincumber and West Gosford. It's thought around a dozen have been nicked from two stations there. Gosford MP Lisa Tetz telling Nine they will get to the bottom of it.
6: If you do have any information, please call the police hotline. This is crucial. We need to start nip it in the bud.
5: $1 million in Crown land fundings going to the entrance. The day will be spent sorting out the Picnic Point Reserve seawall and boardwalk. Central Coast venues keen to show the Socceroos World Cup clash early Saturday morning have been given the green light to do so. There's said to be trading extensions and extended hours for select pubs, clubs and bars to allow the 4 a.m. game against Egypt to be broadcast. And the Property Council say New South Wales is 280,000 housing approvals off meeting that housing accord target by 2029. To sport, add another signing from the Mariners men's side overnight. Ollie O'Carroll agreeing to a scholarship deal for the upcoming A-League season. The midfielder is technically the first new player to sign with Central Coast since the ownership change.
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7: Good morning, Matthew Layton with you. A mum who lost her daughter to online bullying is pleading with politicians not to stall tougher social media rules. Labor wants the laws passed today, but Liberal Senator Jane Hume has told Nine the Senate needs more time to look over the details.
8: We want to make sure that we have the tools to help parents too. There are tools that are out there that simply aren't available in Australia yet, but they are available in other countries. That's the sort of thing that we would like to unpack through a Senate inquiry.
7: Two teenagers are being questioned by homicide detectives after a 15-year-old boy was found critically injured outside a medical centre in Melbourne's north and later died. Police are investigating after shots were fired into a home in Sydney's southwest, with a white SUV allegedly used in the Chester Hill attack and three people inside escaping injury. A Taiwanese man is facing charges accused of helping a people smuggling attempt that fell apart in North Queensland. And Canberra is sending $2 million in humanitarian support as Venezuela reels from two deadly earthquakes.
9: Research shows that regularly eating ultra-processed foods can increase your risk of developing type 2 diabetes by 53%. Search Diabetes Australia for more about the nation's fastest growing chronic condition.
7: Blues hooker Reece Robson says the dial's been cranked right up with everything sharper, louder and more intense ahead of Origin 3.
10: Well, the first few days of training in the camp is kind of just getting back into the flow of things, getting the accommodations to pick up where they've left off with the boys and that sort of thing the first couple of days. But yeah, we definitely get a bit more of a pose session than that today and get a bit more footy on, which is good.
7: The decider lands at Suncorp next Wednesday, with New South Wales trying to pinch it in enemy territory. And Belgium's into the next round of the World Cup, beating Senegal 3-2.
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3: Triple M. Weather.
5: Mostly clear skies on the coast today. A top of 22 expected. Looking nice and sunny tomorrow, with similar conditions on the cards Saturday this stage. 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
14: Oh, the Central Coast is looking so good today. If you're planning on doing some whale watching, maybe you got this Thursday off.
13: Copa, Cragneck, Nora Head are looking out to sea. Nice and clear. This is Mickey D. A big song from 1997 to play for you in a couple of minutes. The same year the Rural Fire Service was formed here on the Central Coast. The good old RFS. But now, Belinda Carlisle, Heaven is a Place on Earth on Triple M.

0: Nice day for a drive inside the car, nice and warm. Maybe heading along Georgetown's drive to the pub, Wallaby for lunch. Always scenic. 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Neil Young put out a song, Putting the Great State Down. When Lynyrd Skynyrd heard it, well, they weren't impressed.
1: Neil Young came out, you know, of course, with a couple of songs that put down Alabama. And Ronnie saying was, hell, Neil, you're from Canada. What the hell you know about Alabama? A lot of people think Skynyrd hates Neil Young, but that's not the case at all.
0: Lynyrd Skynyrd's, two-fingered salute to Neil Young is on the way on Triple M.
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0: 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If you can't wait, Triple M 80s or 80s New Wave is on listener for you right now. If you're going to the UK, there's a funky rooftop bar, kind of like the one we've got on top of the Twin Towers in Gosford. It's called Savage Garden.
1: Come with me to Savage Garden. It's a rooftop bar on the top of the Doubletree Hotel, overlooking Tower Bridge and the Tower of London. 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
0: Savage Garden rooftop bar in the UK in London, named perhaps after the band. You hear next on Triple M.
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0: Horns up for the Central Coast Rhinos. They're playing back at home, Erina Ice Arena, this Saturday afternoon. Thank you, Pink. 3 p.m. against the Perth Thunder. So go the Rhinos and get there because they're our home team. Ice hockey we're talking about, supported by us here at 107.7 Triple M. All right, after 11, you're going to hit Green Day. Wake me up when September ends. We will. And Train. I remember when these guys snuck into the Central Coast about 10 years ago to play Rondas at Terrigal. Were you there? Great memories. Great song coming your way from Train on Triple S.
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2: From Jetty, Central Coast Highway, look okay in both directions at Toowoon Bay Road and Jilby. Hiwi Road remains busy at times at Jilby Road, also Tookley Main Road in the 40k zone at Evans Road. M1 travelling well down to Sydney, no problems on the M1 up to Newcastle. 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That's the latest traffic on Central Coast 107.7 Triple M.
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12: Hey, it's Dan Flink here with your local headlines. 13 boys have now been charged in relation to an alleged police pursuit spanning the Hawkesbury and Central Coast this week. It's claimed a station wagon suspected stolen failed to stop for officers Wednesday morning, sparking a chase along the M1 at Calga to Barowra and finally ending at Cowan after road spikes were deployed. The 16-year-olds are facing several offences in children's court today. The entrance is getting $1 million from the state government to help manage Crown lands in the area. It's set to go towards renewing the foreshore and boardwalk at Picnic Point Reserve. And the latest from the Property Council shows New South Wales industry confidence has come in lower than the national result by 3 points. To sport, our newly minted Mariners head coach John Hutchinson's outlined some of his priorities during his 2 seasons in charge.
13: We want to give young players an opportunity. Winning, obviously, I know the fans and expectations of winning. We're going to share those same expectations, but we really want to focus on development and then try to perform on the field, and which will lead us to wins.
14: Triple M. National News.
15: Good morning, I'm Matthew Layton. The government's push to toughen the under-16 social media ban has been slowed by an inquiry. The Coalition and Greens argue more scrutiny is needed before Parliament signs off. Communications Minister Annika Wells telling Seven stronger laws are crucial now.
16: It is a craven and tribal decision for Angus Taylor to push this off for 8 weeks to get himself through the week, basically, when 120,000 Australian parents asked the Australian Parliament to act.
15: Police say a 16-year-old boy and a 19-year-old man are being interviewed after a 15-year-old died outside a medical centre in Melbourne's north. The Royal Commission into Anti-Semitism will today hear from Jewish human rights lawyer Sarah Schwartz. She says the response to anti-Semitism must not come at the cost of shutting down people who back Palestine. And Australia is stepping up with $2 million in humanitarian aid as Venezuela faces the messy aftermath of 2 deadly earthquakes.
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15: Broncos rookie Tom Duffy is standing firm behind Michael Maguire despite the heat building after seven straight losses. Duffy says the playing group still believes in Madge, backing their premiership winning coach to steer them through the period. Nick Kyrgios has put a question mark over his future after his Wimbledon campaign ended with a first round doubles loss. And Belgium has survived a World Cup thriller, sinking Senegal 3-2 with a late extra time penalty to reach the round of 16.
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10: Triple M. Weather.
12: Mostly clear skies on the coast today. A top of 22 expected. Looking nice and sunny tomorrow with similar conditions on the cards Saturday this stage. 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
5: Hello and thank you for joining us on the sunny Central Coast this morning. My name is Mickey D. Let's go back. November 1989, the Berlin Wall falls down. A German heavy metal band is so inspired by this change, they wrote a song about the whole thing. Going to play it for you right after Iron Cara, Flashdance from the summer on the Central Coast of 1984. One of the last movies they showed. The big screen at the Erina Drive-In. Maybe you were there for P-Plates on. The old band's holding. It's Flashdance on Triple M.

0: 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ABBA's Mamma Mia reminds me of that big production Central Coast Grammar always put together, which is really good. All the kids getting involved in Mamma Mia. Genesis with Phil Collins out the front next. How did Phil end up becoming the lead singer? Because Peter Gabriel was the first one.
1: Well, nobody else wanted the job. We auditioned and I really didn't want to be the singer. I really didn't want to be the singer. But we couldn't find anybody else that we wanted in the family. That was the thing. So I said, I'll have a go. And gradually it kind of took shape.
0: Yeah, I think he did okay. Phil Collins out the front of Genesis next.
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3, a right turn onto the Great Western Highway until you arrived at Eastern Creek, where your illusions became reality. 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

0: Hey, Soul Sister, Train, good times and greatest hits on 107.7 Triple M. Did you join us about 10 years ago now, upstairs at Rhonda's in Terrigal? We snuck them into town for you.
1: Oh, my God, they were absolutely amazing.
2: Absolutely fantastic. This was a wonderful night. I just wish it had gone for longer. It was so amazing.
1: Oh, baby, you go, Soul Sister.
3: Woo! Yeah, it was great.
4: Yeah, they were awesome. Yeah, they were awesome live. Three guys just on stage like that.
0: It was good. The time has gone so quick as well. Now, Michael Jackson is still a huge star. The song you're going to hear in a couple of minutes is charting again thanks to his movie. Going to play Man in the Mirror right after this on Triple M.
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2: Between Kangiangi and Watanabe, no problems on the Pacific Highway, north and southbound. Jillaby, Huey Road remains busy at times around Jillaby Road. And between the entrance and Erin, a good run on the Central Coast Highway, north and southbound, and the M1 clear in both directions. Changing careers or looking for a fresh start? With semester two at the University of Newcastle, you can start your studies in August. 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That's the latest traffic on Central Coast 107.7 Triple M.
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4: Hey, it's Dan Fleck here with your local headlines. Two 16-year-old boys will face children's court today following an alleged police pursuit spanning the Hawkesbury and Central Coast this week. It's claimed a car suspected stolen failed to stop for officers on the M1 yesterday morning before then travelling through Kalgar, Barowra and Cowan before two were taken into custody and charged. Thieves have targeted EV charging stations at West Gosford and Kincumber, sparking a plea for info from the local state MP. It's understood around a dozen copper cables were taken across two locations. Member for Gosford, Liesl Tetz, telling Nine it's a senseless and dangerous crime.
5: I'm just so disappointed that someone's chosen to do that brazen act of vandalism, which harms so many people.
4: The latest from the Property Council's raised concerns, New South Wales is way off the pace of that planned housing accord. Just over 97,000 homes have been approved over 2 years, 377,000 are needed by 2029. Added sport, another new signing for the Mariners men's side, midfielder Ollie O'Carroll agreeing to a scholarship deal ahead of the upcoming A-League season.
3: Triple M National News.
6: Hello there, I'm Matthew Layton. The Coalition is defending a move to send Labor's under-16 social media crackdown to an 8-week Senate inquiry. It says the original ban was rushed and claims the government is embarrassed because kids are still getting around it. Liberal MP Andrew Hastie is brushing off suggestions he's about to pull the pin on Canberra. He's under pressure in the WA seat of Canning with One Nation eyeing a run. Hastie's also had security boosted over family threats. A group who tried to reach Australia by boat has reportedly been removed as authorities zero in on who helped them get here. The vessel arrived in far north Queensland with the Home Affairs Minister warning anyone involved will face the full force of the law. Two men have been arrested and at least one has been charged with people smuggling offences. And Betts is tightening the laces after more than a century in business. The Australian shoe retailer has entered voluntary administration with 20 of its 35 stores to shut as the brand leans harder into online shopping.
7: Did you know that diabetes is Australia's fastest growing chronic condition? Over 300 Australians are diagnosed with the condition every day. Search Diabetes Australia to find out more.
6: Stephen Crichton says pulling on the Blues jersey again for Game 3 means plenty. The star centre's also soaking up his first run alongside Mark Nwangani Tuase, saying he feels like they're building a handy connection.
8: I'm truly grateful to share the side, share the edge with him, share this game with him as well. And ever since coming into camp, having our little convos, and he's my roomie as well. So ever since coming into camp, he's been one of the best blokes as well.
6: And England and Belgium are off to the World Cup last 16 after a couple of nervous morning wins.
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4: Mostly clear skies on the coast, falling to 11 degrees tonight. Looking like a mostly sunny day tomorrow, with clear skies on the cards on Saturday at this stage. 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
10: Good afternoon. This is Mickey D. Elton John and Bon Jovi ahead, and Gail from Berkeley Vale. Thanks for calling 133353. Back in 1975, Gail was there, a hall in Wyong, to see a very unknown and very young AC/DC.
11: Oh, my God, I was so young and I didn't really know what was going on. 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

0: 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Wyong Art House, May 30, One Voice, the greatest hits of John Farnham is on stage there. Tickets are selling fast for that. It's going to be great. Megan of Kalanivale, I guess you'll be there. You love John?
1: John Farnham, of course. We need inspiration and some joy in our lives.
0: Sure.
1: That's music for you, John Farnham.
0: Megan, John Farnham, that is music for you. Got him next.
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0: Freddie and the boys, Quinn, I want it all, want it right now. 107.7 Triple M, good times, greatest hits while you work on this nice afternoon across the coast. Paddy and Maz, Triple M Brekkie, back tomorrow. Although, Paddy, you're working hard this morning. Maz was away.
1: Oh, Mazless today. Don't know about tomorrow. She was a bit unwell yesterday. And, you know, the kindness of my heart, I said, have it off, Mazzy.
0: Yeah.
1: Have it off.
0: Sure.
1: That's just the way I roll around here, Michael. You know.
0: You are known for your kindness.
1: And compassion.
0: Tomorrow on the show, Justin Avendano, your sports guy, is coming on in because the World Cup live from Dallas is happening. Yeah. Beamed into here 4 o'clock on Saturday morning against Egypt. Nice and early.
1: Yeah, and hot. It's going to be really hot.
0: Yeah.
1: So that'll play a big factor. So JA will talk about that. So it'll be interesting, of course. It's a do or die. They've got to win.
0: Yeah, that's right. So, okay, preview of that and many more things to look forward to. Paddy and Maz, Triple M Brekkie tomorrow, anytime. If you missed anything and want to catch up, check out the podcast on Listener.
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0: Mark Gable and Choir Boys after one. We're under Paradise. Rolling in the deep. Adele. Powerful voice, powerful songs from Adele, including this one on Triple M shortly.
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2: M1 moving well between Sydney and Newcastle through the Central Coast with the Tarkra Strait heavy. Northbound Johnson Road up towards the train station steady from Allison Road southbound. To Glee Main Road, Mice Avenue travelling well. Through Tarkra, seeing the Wyong Road westbound run busy approaching Reliance Drive. Looking good carry on hill both ways at Woi Woi Road. 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T's and C's apply. That's us traffic on the Central Coast. 107.7 Triple M.
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5: Hey, it's Dan Plunk here with your local headlines. The CEO of Central Coast Council's finishing up, David Farmer, retiring September 2. Mayor Laurie McInnes paid tribute, saying the chief executive led the organisation through one of the most challenging periods in its history. Children's court today for two teen boys accused of sparking a police pursuit on the M1 from the Hawkesbury to Central Coast. Officers allegedly tried to pull over a station wagon suspected stolen yesterday before it took off, sparking a chase through Calga and near Barara, which ended after road spikes were deployed and the occupants were taken into custody at Cowan. The 16-year-olds have been charged with several offences. And $1 million is said to be spent sorting out the seawall and boardwalk at Picnic Point Reserve at the entrance, thanks to a state government investment into Crown land projects. To sport, and we've heard from the new Mariners men's coach, John Hutchinson, on his priorities over the coming 2 years.
6: Yeah, we want kids on the Central Coast not to just believe, but to see an actual pathway where they can come, become a pro footballer, and hopefully we can then improve their life and their career and push them overseas.
3: Triple M National News.
7: Hello there, I'm Matthew Layton. The Albanese government is heading into the winter break with a couple of big bills stuck in traffic. Social media changes are delayed while gambling ad reforms are also hitting resistance. Communications Minister Annika Wells telling Seven platforms are dodging accountability.
8: It's inexplicable why Angus Taylor and the Coalition would seek to stall progress on this bill, allow under-16s to stay online for 8 more weeks, deny the eSafety Commissioner what she has asked parliamentarians to give her.
7: About a dozen men believed to be Chinese nationals have been moved off Australian shores after arriving by boat in far north Queensland. Authorities have charged a 34-year-old Taiwanese man over the alleged operation. One Nation is now polling ahead of both major parties in Victoria for the first time. And a couple's sky-high proposal has ended with handcuffs after two people were arrested for allegedly climbing the Empire State Building's antenna in New York.
9: Every load of laundry is a fresh start. 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
7: Broncos big man Ben Takura is swapping scrums for shoulder pads after being released from his contract to chase an NFL shot. The 205-centimetre prop had been on leave from Brisbane since April, attending a six-week training camp in the US. He'll now pursue an opportunity in Arizona. At the World Cup, the United States beat Bosnia and Herzegovina 2-0 to book a spot in the last 16. And Nick Kyrgios says he tried to savour the moment late in his Wimbledon doubles loss as doubts grow over his tennis future.
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5: Mostly clear skies on the coast, falling to 11 degrees tonight. Looking like a mostly sunny day tomorrow, with clear skies on the cards on Saturday at this stage. 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
5: Good afternoon, this is Mickey D. Don't want to bring you down, but I got a Robbie Williams song in a couple of minutes that in 2005, it was the song that in Britain most people wanted played at their funeral. Okay, if you want to do that, well, the others will decide that. Robbie Williams, perfect for a funeral, is right after Dragon's Reign. I mean, these guys have been to the coast so many times, more recently at Rock at the Races, the entertainment grounds in Gossie. Go for it, Dragon. This is Triple M.

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0: And when Mark's not singing, he's often out taking photos with his camera or his drone above the Central Coast. Get some good ones today, Mark. Monday is Triple M's No Talk Day. 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

0: Adele's Rolling in the Deep, part of the good times and greatest hits on 107.7 Triple M. It's Mickey D here and Patty from Patty and Maz, Triple M Brekkie. Maz was away this morning, yeah. Patty, but you troop on
1: God, soldiered on.
0: Tonight you're doing the crab races, Tall Timbers Hotel, Arimba.
1: Yeah, from around 5:30. I think the jackpot, I always get it mixed up. 700 or 750, one of those for the superfecta. And the quaddy's worth 1,000, Michael.
0: All right.
1: Yeah.
0: So all happening tonight at the Tallies.
1: Oh, it's a really lot of fun. It is a whole lot of fun. So come on down around 5:30. It's a hoot and a roar. And speaking of cash, we hopefully will give away another $500 for 5 in 10. We gave it away this morning.
0: Yeah, thanks to the Wyong Legs Group. That's around 7:30 tomorrow with Patty and Maz on Triple M.
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3: Triple M Beach and Surf Update.
16: Well, apart from a couple of stray clouds, there's lots of blue sky down here on the Central Coast beaches this afternoon, folks. Winds are moderate and fresh. They're coming out of the northwest. So it's offshore and it's living with around a half a metre of very weak and inconsistent northeast swell, but it's rideable if you want to have a paddle. For the swimmers, all beaches safe, clean, water temps are 18 degrees. We've got a 1.7 metre high tide at 3:15. Tess McKenna with the Triple M Beach and Surf Update.
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0: Giddy up, it's Horns Up, Saturday Arvo, 3 o'clock, Erina Ice Arena, our very own ice hockey champion, Central Coast Rhinos, taking on Perth Thunder, 3 p.m, it all gets underway. 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
2: M1 showing well between Sydney and Newcastle through the Central Coast. Easing off now for Tarkwa Street, but still busy both ways past the train station for the highway. Highway is steady and remember Liz Road. No problems carry on the hill past Blue Boy Road. And Avoca Drive, that's a good run through Green Point. Central Coast Highway busy at Carrasa Road, Erina past the shops. Traffic jam or open road, comfort is calling. 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Don't miss out. That's us traffic on the Central Coast. 107.7 Triple M.
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11: Hey, it's Dan Flake here with your local headlines. Two teen boys have now been charged in relation to an alleged police pursuit spanning the Hawkesbury and Central Coast this week. It's claimed a station wagon suspected stolen failed to stop for officers Wednesday morning, sparking a chase along the M1 at Calga to Barara and finally ending at Cowan after road spikes were deployed. The 16-year-olds are facing several offences in children's court today. Central Coast venues keen to show the Socceroos World Cup clash early Saturday have been given the green light to do so. Trading exemptions will be in place, allowing pubs, clubs and bars to open at 3am for the 4am kickoff, while select venues that already trade at 1am and 2am will be allowed to stay open to show the match. And Central Coast Council CEO David Farmer's retiring, the chief executive, to finish up on September 2, following nearly three decades as CEO at five different councils. To sport, and another signing from the Mariners men's side overnight, Ollie O'Carroll agreeing to a scholarship deal for the upcoming A-League season. The midfielder is the first new player to sign with Central Coast since the ownership change.
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13: Good afternoon, I'm Matthew Layton. The Liberals are trying to stop the One Nation slide turning into a full-blown avalanche. Opposition leader Angus Taylor is planning a cross-country pitch over the winter break. WA frontbencher Andrew Hastie promises to fight One Nation and recontest his seat. The Communications Minister has introduced legislation to put wagering companies on a shorter leash, with new limits for broadcasts and bans across jerseys and stadiums. Two men are facing court over an alleged people smuggling plot. After a boatload of asylum seekers was intercepted, the group reportedly landed near Weipa in far north Queensland. The government says the group has been removed from Australia. The retail crunch has hit another household name. Perth-founded shoe chain Betts has gone into voluntary administration after 134 years, announcing 20 stores will close as it moves closer to an online-only model. And the Oxford English Dictionary has given Aussie slang the big tick, adding 17 phrases, including yeah, nah.
14: Research shows that regularly eating ultra-processed foods can increase your risk of developing type 2 diabetes by 53%. Search Diabetes Australia for more about the nation's fastest-growing chronic condition.
13: The Blues build-up has taken a fresh wobble, with Ethan Strange rolling his

0: ankle and leaving New South Wales sweating on his fitness. The mishap came at Cbus Super Stadium on the Gold Coast, with officials ready to seek NRL approval for outside squad cover if needed. The Broncos have cleared the runway for Ben Sekura's American football dream. The 22-year-old prop has been released from his NRL deal and is off to Arizona, chasing a possible shot with an NFL franchise. And USA is into the FIFA World Cup round of 16.
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3: Mostly clear skies on the coast, falling to 11 degrees tonight. Looking like a mostly sunny day tomorrow, with clear skies on the cards on Saturday at this stage. 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

It is Thrust Thursday. A little thrust in honour of Lou and Jarch. Louisa, over in Thailand right now, a cocktail in one hand, plenty of massages, I'm sure. Jarchy off on paternity leave. It's just nappies and no sleep, but they will be back for you shortly. What we are going to do today, hit up some of the best bits already from this year, and up inside the hour, the crazy thing a guy in the office said to Jarch on his very first day at work. But we are going to kick off with an extraordinary story of expensive fines. We will get to that right after this. It is Lou and Jarch for your early drive home on Triple M.

0: for your Thrust Thursday on Triple M. It is Lou and Jarch, and I'm going to kick off the show today with a wild story. I think it goes to show that nice guys sometimes do finish last.
1: You know how I enjoy the casino from time to time? Like if we go down to Melbourne.
2: You like to stay at the Crown.
1: I do.
2: We love the Crown Towers. Hey, Crown!
1: We get excited like little school children whenever I go, remember last time I go, I just smell so good in here.
2: And we're like, ooh, what there is wrong.
1: Yeah, bloody, we get excited.
2: Shops too.
1: Do you believe in karma, you two?
2: Yes, I do.
1: Do you think if whatever you put out, I'm on the fence, Nicholas?
0: Yeah. I did, and then I heard about this story. And
1: you're a non-believer.
0: Yeah, I'm a non-believer. That's the end.
2: You're an
0: atheist. That's it.
1: You were a theist, now you're an atheist. Well, in this case, I would become an atheist as well. So a bloke is at the casino. His name's Jacoby. We'll call him Jacoby for fun.
2: Or Jack.
1: Because it's his name. He said, this is why I don't believe in karma anymore. So he's walking around. He looks down at the casino floor. And he can see he's not a gambler. He sees his mates gambling all the time. And he goes, not for me. No. Not a big punter. I don't really gamble. He looks down at the casino floor. This is in America.
2: Yeah.
1: He sees a ticket on the ground.
2: Taxi.
1: He thought it was for $13.73.
2: No.
1: He picks it up. It's for $13,735.64, just sitting there on the ground, right?
2: And you can just cash that in.
1: You can. So this is in America, so it should be around 20 grand.
0: Yes, right.
2: That's life-changing.
1: That's $20,000 sitting on the ground.
2: Your wallet's full then. Your jeans are popping.
1: No, it's just a ticket, you see.
2: I know, but once you get the cash, your jeans are popping, Jack.
1: Yeah.
2: It's a lot to fit in your sprockets.
1: Correct, unless you're wearing cargo pants. He said, I do not gamble. I never win. I do not believe in luck, but somehow I'm the one who finds it. He says, I return it like a morally responsible adult. They give him a $50 chip.
2: Nah.
1: And one free slot play.
2: No.
1: So he said, so he's put this out to his audience. He said, be honest. Would you have turned it in or are you lying to sound like a good person? And why does doing the right thing always feel like a punishment? Comment because I need to know who I'm surrounded by.
2: What would you do?
1: I would cash it in, Lou.
2: You take the cash.
1: 100%.
2: Your jeans, your cargo pants are full to the brim.
1: You want to know why? Because someone would take it.
2: From you.
1: From me.
3: Doggy
2: but
3: dog.
2: Don't you reckon,
1: dog eat dog.
2: Don't you reckon there'd be that feeling?
1: I'd have a feeling of sickness and fear.
2: Yeah.
1: Oh, you know what? I wouldn't feel right about it.
2: Yeah.
1: Oh, geez, I don't know.
2: I don't know
1: you
2: if
1: know
2: I
1: what?
2: Could.
1: I'd get a bit scared, I reckon, when I'd go to cash in.
2: Yeah.
1: And they go, what'd you win it on? And I go, bloody
2: pokies.
1: Yeah. And they go, it's not what it says on the ticket, mate. Where'd you get this? Next thing you know.
2: You're arrested.
1: 25 to life.
2: Wow.
1: What would you do?
0: I reckon I'm taking it.
1: Yeah.
0: I reckon I'm taking it.
1: Yeah.
2: I don't reckon you know 20. Until you're in the situation. Like, I reckon there'd be a part of me that'd be like, oh, but I don't think I could go through with it. Different if you find 20 bucks on the ground.
4: 20 bucks.
1: 20 bucks, I'm bunging. Oh, you know what I'm doing? I'm taking it and I'm playing with it.
2: Ah.
1: Beautiful. So I'm not going to cash it in straight away.
2: So
1: I'm
2: going to
1: play it
2: game.
1: Down to a certain amount, then get out another ticket, which is technically legit my ticket. I know where it's come from. You know what I mean?
0: Try and earn your way to 20K.
1: Maybe I earn my way to 20K.
2: Okay.
0: Cheated the system.
1: That's what I'm thinking.
2: It's smart and more morally correct.
1: Thank you. Thank you. What we'd love to know, expensive fines. Now, it doesn't obviously have to bloody add up to this 20 grand. I mean, that's ridiculous.
2: I don't know if anyone can top that.
1: It's ridiculous.
2: Did you find 100 bucks on the ground?
1: I've done that. You know, I found 10 bucks on the ground as a kid. I've never forgotten it. It was at the Walker races. I found 10 bucks. I could not believe it. I said to Mum, do we hand this in? She goes, I reckon you can keep that. It was like I'd won the lottery.
2: You guys spent it on lollies?
1: Because 10 bucks back in bloody 95.
0: Yeah.
2: So much.
1: I put it down, payment on a house.
2: Yeah.
1: I still own it.
2: You got it in Walker. Your parents live on it
1: in
2: a house.
1: Yeah, that's where Mum and Dad live. Yeah, changed our life.
2: Yeah, awesome.
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with me because you look so fine that I really want to make you mine. 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

0: For your early drive home on Triple M, it is Lou and Jarch. And off the back of just an insane story of a man who found $13,735 in a casino and handed it in, being a good Samaritan, only to be rewarded $50 for it, we've been taking your calls on 133353 and asking, what was your expensive find?
1: We've got Jason. What did you find?
2: Oh, it was what my wife found. We went shopping to the op shops a couple of years ago, and she bought some stuff, and we got home, and she found that in one of the things she brought was actually four $20 vouchers, and we were skimped, and so that actually helped pay for the Christmas presents for our kids.
1: Oh, how good is that? Yeah. That's a win.
3: Did she buy like a bag or something, and then the vouchers were just in them?
2: Yeah, absolutely. So something like, I can't remember, it was like 2 years ago, but yeah. we were skimped at the time, and yeah. They just helped pay for $80 off the Christmas lay-by.
3: Mate, nothing better.
1: Thanks, Santa.
3: That's a rip. Yeah, thank you. Thanks, Jace. Chris, talk to us. What was your find, mate?
4: Oh, g'day, guys.
3: How are you, mate?
4: Oh, I'm living the dream himself.
1: Same.
3: Very much Love the that. Same.
4: I was at the pub, and I'd only just got there. You know how they've got those electronic keno machines?
3: Yeah, mate.
4: So there was a voucher sitting next to it, and I was like, oh, I wonder what this is. I scanned the voucher, and someone left a $1,000 voucher next to the machine. I did what old mate did in the story. I took it to the bar, and I was like, oh, look, guys, someone's lost this. Just check the footage of the last bloke that was here. You can clearly see him put it down, maybe. Yep. I walked outside to have a drink, and I told, like, some of the people, like, my friends, and someone overheard, and they thanked me. They walked straight up to the bar and took it, and it wasn't even there.
3: No.
1: What a dog.
3: No.
4: Yeah. I felt devastated. I was just like, what have I done?
3: 100%.
1: Yeah, it could have been yours.
3: 100%.
4: They could have been found, but, oh, well, that's just how the cookie crumbles. No. They had a great day, though.
3: You did the right thing.
1: Good
3: karma
1: for you, Chris.
3: You're a good man. Thank you.
1: All right, Anonymous.
5: How you going?
1: G'day,
3: good, mate.
1: How
3: you going?
5: Mate, I'm not bad.
3: What was your expensive find, brother?
5: Mate, I'll preface this by saying that when I drive up and down the freeway between Newcastle and Sydney, I'm always looking for stuff on the side of the road. You know, sometimes you'll find a ladder or something like that.
3: Yeah.
5: Anyway, I'm driving home from work, and I just found this old bag on the side of the road that was shut, and I thought, oh, you never know. And I pulled up, and I opened it, and my jaw just dropped. There was $130,000, after I counted it, $130,000
1: no.
5: in $100 bills.
1: No. Well, that was obviously Pablo Escobar's.
5: 13 bundles of $10,000.
3: What?
5: I could not believe it.
3: What'd you keep it?
5: Mate, I've still got it.
3: Good man!
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8: M1 travelling well between Sydney and Newcastle through the Central Coast. Tarquin Strait, while I'm getting busy again, northbound past the train station and Tookley Main Road, Moss Avenue, travelling well. No problems I'm seeing for Pacific Highway, Liz Road, Rimba, Narara, and the Carrion Hill looks good both ways past Woi Woi Road. Snow time at Hunter Valley Gardens is snow much fun. 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That's us, traffic on the Central Coast, 107.7 Triple M.
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0: Lou and Josh for your early drive home on Triple M. Plenty still to come, but we are going to talk right now. The guy who's just started in the office, first day, and pretty brazen, pretty brave in what he said to Jarchi.
1: We've got a new boy from the sales team.
2: Hello,
1: man.
2: Hello.
3: Jimbo, James.
2: Jarchi.
3: How are you?
2: I'm very well. How are you guys?
3: Good, mate.
1: We're good.
3: So this is your second day?
2: This is my second day here.
1: You're a bit nervous?
2: I am very nervous.
3: Don't be nervous.
1: Well, it doesn't very seem nervous. Like it's your second day the way you treated Jarchi. Well,
3: I mean, with a jawline like that, who would be nervous, Louisa?
2: Yeah.
3: Now, I just want to raise something.
2: Yeah. Hear me, Josh.
3: I walk in yesterday.
2: Run me through a kid.
1: Hey,
2: I will. Hey, run me through. yes.
3: I got
2: you. Pay me your picture. I'll close my eyes.
1: Yeah,
3: allow me to paint you and the wider Australia a picture.
2: Please do.
3: I walk in yesterday feeling good. I've trained.
1: Yep.
3: No grogs this week. Pep in me step. Feeling great. Mm-hmm. Okay. I walk into the office. Now, I see a new friendly face, good-looking face, aesthetically pleasing, some would argue. Some would argue oddly symmetrical.
1: Extremely symmetrical.
3: I go, far out, new fella. Nearly just wore. I go, far out, new fella. Hey, mate, how you going? He goes, here you going, pencil? I'm thinking, holy shit, is this bloke, do we know each other?
1: That's a power move.
3: It was a power move. I
1: love it.
3: I immediately started pissing myself laughing. I'm like, hey, bro, how you going? What's happening? And I'm like, hot guy back there. What's his caper? They're like, brand new. I'm like, first day
1: calling Josh Pencil. I rate it. You're my new favorite in the office.
2: I'd been there for... Oh, Wumpy's got some competition. I better start running.
3: You don't want to get involved. He's a big unit, trust me.
1: He's flying back now. He's on the plane.
3: He's on the plane. Yeah.
1: Where's James?
2: No. Yeah.
3: Can I tell you something?
2: Yeah.
3: That was one of the greatest intros, and I'm really proud of you. I did say to you, though, as I walked in today, because the sales team went out for a bit of a shindig last night, I said, how was it? Did you all rip in? I see new boy. I go, you rip in hot stuff? And he goes, mate, just a couple of beers, I'm new. I go, so you can only have a couple of schooners, but you can call me Pencil Dick whenever you get in.
1: He's got to be mature. He's got to be mature at his college.
2: I also called you Pencil, like, in front of my boss, who I just met.
3: Wow.
1: What's up, Pencil?
2: And she looked at me after you left, and she was like, do you know Josh? And I was like, no. Never met him.
1: That's awesome.
3: I respect him, mate. Josh, and we appreciate you coming on.
1: Are you going to give James a name?
3: Well, I think it's got to be New Hot Boy.
1: Yeah, New Hot Guy.
2: I'll take that. NHB.
3: NHB forever.
1: NHB.
3: Thanks for coming on. Thanks for coming on, NHB.
1: Thank you.
3: Appreciate you, bro.
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1: Sorry.
3: It's a real pot kettle thing, me going, hey, it's unprofessional.
1: Yeah, you're going, don't cough. It's like a yawn. It's contagious.
3: Is it?
1: Well, I felt it in my throat when you coughed.
3: Good stuff.
1: Please,
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5: Arimba, watch out for a breakdown for the M1 northbound at Dogtrap Road. If you're travelling through Rarunga, the North Connects northbound off-ramp to Pennadills Road has been blocked. That's following a breakdown. Mooney along the M1 Jolles Bridge, a truck breakdown sitting southbound. Looking fairly busy at the moment around Gosford Town Centre for Mann Street. 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T's and C's apply. That's the latest traffic on the Central Coast, 107.7 Triple M.
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6: Hey, it's Dan Flink here with your local headlines. Central Coast Council's CEO is retiring. David Farmer making the decision to wrap up his time in the top job September 2. Mayor Laurie McInnes paid tribute, saying his steady leadership, deep experience and calm, measured approach has been instrumental. Two 16-year-old boys have faced children's court today following an alleged police pursuit spanning the Hawkesbury and Central Coast this week. It's claimed a car, suspected stolen, failed to stop for officers on the M1 yesterday morning, travelling through Calga, Barara and Cowan before two were taken into custody and charged. And Picnic Point Reserve at the entrance is getting $1 million from the state government as part of Crown Lands investments. The sport and newly minted Mariners head coach John Hutchinson's outlined some of his priorities during his two seasons in charge.
7: We want to give young players an opportunity. Winning, obviously, I know the fans and expectations of winning. We're going to share those same expectations, but we really want to focus on development and then try to perform on the field, and which will lead us to wins.
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9: Hey there, I'm Brett Thomas. Labor has lost a vote in the Senate, with the Coalition and Greens teaming up to pass a bill on aged care to ensure humans have ultimate decision-making power. It comes after the Albanese government announced changes to an algorithm assessment tool to determine funding for older Australians after hundreds of complaints. Nationals leader David Littleproud accusing the government of not learning from recent history.
10: They were very quick to nail us about robo-debt, and we stuffed it. We got robo-debt wrong. You got to put your hand up. Yet they've gone down the same path.
9: Caught today in Cairns for a 34-year-old Taiwanese man charged over an alleged people smuggling plot in far north Queensland. A group of foreign nationals has been removed from Australia, according to the federal government. And New South Wales and Victoria have followed Queensland's lead in allowing licensed venues to stay open overnight for Socceroos fans to watch their World Cup clash with Egypt early Saturday morning. Thousands are expected to flock to pubs, clubs and live sites, with the knockout match starting at 4 a.m. Australian Eastern Standard Time.
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9: Ethan Strange is in doubt for the Origin decider after rolling his ankle at New South Wales training this morning. The 5'8" was a standout on debut in Game 1, but had to move to the bench to accommodate the return of Mitchell Moses in Game 2. No decision has been made about a potential replacement for Strange. Despite losing a player to a red card, World Cup co-hosts the USA have powered into the round of 16 with a 2-0 win over Bosnia and Herzegovina. Heartbreak for Senegal, coughing up a 2-0 lead, losing to Belgium 3-2 after a late penalty.
12: Humans are social creatures and we need connection to feel good. Make sure to check in on your mates. A quick chat can change more than you think.
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6: Mostly clear skies on the coast, falling to 11 degrees tonight. Looking like a mostly sunny day tomorrow, with clear skies on the cards on Saturday at this stage. 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

It is Thrust Thursday, Lou and Judge, the very best bits on Triple M. Louisa with her feet up in Thailand this week. Judge with his hands full being a brand new father. So we're going to proceed with some of the very best bits of the year. And up inside the hour, one of our favourite games of convergence ever. We are going to kick off though, because there's a council that have ordered a new fleet of bin lorries and they need our help. We will get to that after this. It is Lou and Judge on Triple M for your early drive home.

0: Your early drive home on your Thrust Thursday. It is Lou and Jarch. Right now, we are talking bin lorries.
1: Last November, South Tyneside Council in the UK asked residents to help name 16 brand new bin lorries. Mm. So they did something similar. Remember when they wanted to name that boat and they named Boaty McBoatface?
2: Yeah.
3: Or when they named that car, the Kia Tasman.
2: That was like a.
3: They tried to get all the celebrities' last names. Oh, that's not the same thing. Cool. Pretend I never said that. Carry on.
1: Hey, we'll catch up later.
3: Okay, cool.
1: About that.
2: Could have been a similar thing. Anyway.
3: You know what I mean?
1: Yeah. Well, there were over 200 names submitted. And the waste crew shortlisted their favourite, basically, just to be like, okay, these are our favourite. And then they basically, they got people to vote on their favourites, I believe. Mm-hmm. So the winners have been announced, Louisa. And all 16 of them will hit the streets this month. Would you like to have a guess as to what? You think, or some of them would be?
3: So, like, anything to do with bins?
1: Just think about bin puns.
3: Okay.
1: When I looked at the list, I was devastated to see that Osama bin Liften.
3: Oh, that's nice.
1: Because it's bin lorry.
2: Liften. Oh,
1: yeah,
2: because
1: you're lifting the bins.
3: What about?
1: You see, it lifts the bins into the lorry.
2: Yes.
3: What about?
1: It's not there, which is a huge mistake, but that's fine.
3: Ben Carey? Jim Carrey? Ben
1: Carey? That's not your best.
3: Okay, I've got another one. Wingardium Leviosa.
1: Better. Really a lot better.
2: Yeah.
3: Cool.
1: Yep. Are those the two you've written down?
3: Yeah.
1: Okay, bud. Well, I'm going to read Yeah. Oh, you've crushed it. Okay, so this was one that immediately came to our minds because we play Scrub. We've got a Scroby 1 Kenobi. So we've got Obi-Wan Kenobi.
2: Pretty good.
1: We've got Donald Dump.
3: I like that.
1: Strong. Binny McBinface. Obviously.
3: Who's that?
1: Remember Boaty McBoatface?
3: Oh, yeah, gotcha.
1: Still with us?
3: Yep.
1: Trash Gordon, which I like.
2: That's good.
1: I really like that one. Bin Diesel.
3: Oh, that's nice.
1: You're right there.
3: See, Ben Carey's similar.
1: But his is Vin, and Jim is Jim.
3: Ah, I see what I
1: You
3: did
1: see
3: there.
1: What I mean?
3: Yeah, I got that.
1: The Bin Reaper. What's this one?
2: War Hinny Binnies.
1: Don't know what that is. Like this. Rubbishaurus Rex. Rubbishaurus Rex. Because it's fun to say.
3: Yeah, Rubbishaurus Rex.
2: Rubbishaurus Rex.
1: That's Rubbishaurus Rex.
3: Yeah.
1: Waste Hawaii.
2: Mm.
1: Is that Waste Away?
2: Like Waste Away.
1: But Waste Hawaii. Bindiana Jones.
3: Oh, yeah. Bindi Irwin.
1: Very, well, that's what.
2: That'd be a good one.
1: Yeah. That would be a great one.
3: Oh.
1: Benjamin.
3: That's
1: That's like a Kiwi saying.
3: Yeah.
1: Batteries not included. I don't know.
3: Because Ben doesn't have a battery?
1: Oh, you're not allowed to bung batteries in the bin.
2: Oh, yeah. Probably, yeah.
1: There you go.
3: Ben and Benia? Dumb and dumb. No.
1: Did you just say Bin and Binia as a play on words for dumb and dumber? Ironically, you just made us dumb and dumber by having to listen to that.
3: I'm not good at puns, Jack. Some things people are talented at.
1: I know.
3: Puns ain't it for me.
1: I am slowly.
3: I'm talented at many other things.
2: When I was living in a share house, we used to name all our appliances in the kitchen. So our bin was Hillary Binton,
1: which
2: would have worked here.
1: Yeah.
2: And the bin liner was Osama bin Laden.
3: Ah, smart.
1: Very good.
3: What would you call it?
1: Oh, probably Bin and Binia after Dumb and Dumber.
3: Cody, come remove him from the studio, please.
1: The Flying Dustman. Like the Flying Dutchman. Come on.
3: What's that movie? Jack Sparrow.
1: Dick.
3: He's in that movie.
1: Dustbin Hoffman.
3: Yeah.
2: That's good.
1: No, yeah, it is good, Lou.
2: It's Dust.
3: Yeah.
1: Dustbin Hoffman.
3: I'll let that slide.
1: Thanks, mate. Yeah, the queen of puns is going to let you have that one. And Thomas the Trash Wagon. I like that.
2: That's good, too.
3: Thomas the Tank Engine.
2: Hey, we've got a pretty prominent bin in our studio, which we obviously play Scrow with every day.
1: Yeah, I've just turned this into a Scrow.
2: Should we name our Scrow bin?
1: Yes.
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3: Along the M1, you need to watch out for a breakdown coming through Arimba. It's sitting northbound in Dogtrap Road. Also, the North Connects northbound off-ramp to Penadils Road is closed in Maroonga following a truck breakdown. Slowing for Arimba, the Pacific Highway moving all the way through to Bilizaro and build up for the Central Coast Highway in West Gosford. KFC are dropping 31 deals over 31 days this Christmas in July for you to unwrap in-app. Let the festivities begin. Only available till 10 p.m. Pick up only. That's the latest traffic on the Central Coast 107.7 Triple M.
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8: Central Coast's average unleaded price today is around $1.63 a litre, while some servos are selling it as low as $1.50. 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

0: It is Lou and Judge for your early drive home on Triple M. A council has announced a brand new fleet of bin lorries and they need our help in naming them. Well, we are coming to the rescue. 133353. Give us a hand, give us a buzz, and help us name the bins.
1: Okay. So based on the fact that these lorries in the UK have been named and voted by the people, which I love. I love that they've done that. Real sense of community.
2: It is good. Some of the names are Trash Gordon.
1: Yep.
2: Donald Dump. What else do we got? Indiana Jones is strong.
1: I love that.
3: Or Wingardium Leviosa. That was my personal favourite.
2: That'd be good.
1: Yeah, that was your only good one, buddy. Remember you did Bin and Binia for Dumb and Dumber?
3: Bin Carrey.
1: Bin Carrey. It doesn't even. Anyway.
3: The Bench?
1: Better.
3: Cool.
1: Okay.
3: Cool.
1: Yeah, I like
3: cool.
1: it. Okay.
3: This is fun.
1: We thought we'd put it out to you guys to be able to call, like, you name our scro bin. We've got a very prominent bin within the studio. It means a lot to us.
3: So I was about to say, I'll jump in with some yes or no, but I'm happy for you guys to majority rules on this.
2: Okay.
1: Hey, can I tell you something?
3: I'm being nice. Don't take it back.
1: No. I love you. That's one of the cutest things I've ever heard. You don't play scro. Okay, this
3: that's
1: is more
3: why
1: of an
3: I was saying
1: it's more
3: that
1: of me
3: you
1: and LP segment.
3: Why I said you guys can have it.
1: Yeah, we knew that already. You didn't have to tell us that we own this.
3: I can't work in these circumstances anymore.
1: Okay, Bruce, talk to us.
3: Bruce.
4: Yeah, mate, I've got a good one for you. Okay. How about Winston Churchill?
1: Oh my goodness, that is
5: what we're going to try to do.
2: Bit of Winston justice.
1: I'm writing these down.
2: That's a really good suggestion.
3: Winston,
1: because it fits in with
3: Churchill.
1: It fits in with the show we do. Winston Churchill. Wednesday.
3: I like it. That's Bruce, great, wow. Bruce.
1: Bruce, very strong start, mate.
2: Yeah. It is a very strong start.
3: Okay, Greg, what's your bin name?
6: Hello, Mummy and Daddy.
3: Hello,
1: you sweet angel. How are you?
6: Good, good. How about the Russell Crowe? Scrooge.
1: Oh,
2: the Russell Scrooge.
1: Very good. The Russell.
6: Russell with the paper.
1: Oh.
6: And Scrooge.
1: I didn't even get the. No, that's really good.
3: You know, and because Greg.
1: On, I know, come mate.
3: Because Greg's Australian. You know how, like, at some of the venues, he does the.
1: Russell Scrooge.
3: He does voiceovers. Maybe you could get him to do, like, a special little Scrooge.
1: Do you mean Russell?
3: Yes.
1: Yeah, you said Greg.
3: Oh, sorry, not Greg.
1: Well, we can tell Greg's Aussie.
3: You could do Russell Crowe, yeah, like a little intro.
6: Program, Lou.
3: Sorry, Greg, not you. He could do a Russell Crowe little voiceover for you.
2: The trail of a Scrooge, the next trailer.
1: Can I be honest? I thought as soon as I heard Winston Churchill, it was over for everyone.
2: Mm. Yeah.
1: Russell Crowe's really thrown us back.
2: It's really strong. Well, we got one more, I think.
3: Okay.
1: Ken, talk to us.
7: I'm thinking along the lines of, I reckon you call him Tom.
1: Just Tom.
7: Just Tom, and you know, you're playing Scro, so what did you become?
2: Scro Tom.
1: Yes.
2: The Scro Tom.
1: Very.
3: I thought Tim just liked Scro the name Tom.
1: Yeah, I thought you just loved the name Tom.
3: What about Tom?
1: Yeah.
3: You call it Tim. You call it Sandra.
1: Scro Tom.
2: Scro Tom.
1: Up our alley.
3: Can I put a spanner in the works, guys?
1: Hold on.
3: No, I'm not giving you another name, Jack. Calm down. Christ.
1: Sorry.
3: Should we not just decide straight away? Like, I feel like this is a pretty big.
1: Yeah, but I'm highly impulsive, Louisa.
3: No,
1: you must
3: Cody,
1: know that.
2: That's why, almost why we shouldn't do it straight away.
3: Hold off on deciding straight away.
1: Yep, okay.
2: We could do a poll.
3: Yeah,
2: Lou and
3: I
2: Judge,
3: agree. Vote.
2: Open it to the people.
1: Okay.
3: It's a big deal, Jack. You don't just want to jump on things.
1: Well, so you and me don't have much in common then.
2: All right.
1: Yeah, okay. Let's put it. We'll put it out. And if you've got.
3: You're a little hopper. You're a little grasshopper. Just hopping around.
1: If you've got any more, maybe you can DM us and we can put them up. But these three are pretty red hot.
3: Well, two.
1: Scrotum is strong.
2: Okay, they're all strong.
3: You'd have to call it Scrotum.
2: It'd be Tom.
1: It'd be Tom.
2: And he's the Scrotum.
1: He's a Scrotum. Mm.
3: I know which one I like, but up to you again.
1: All right. Well, it's up to the people, Lou.
8: It's your early drive home with Triple M's Lou and Judge. Love Triple M's Lou and Judge.
3: Well, I've got a big news article here.
1: What is it about?
3: It's pretty important for the women of the world, Jack.
1: The women?
3: Yes, women.
1: The women?
3: Women.
1: Just the one woman?
3: Whatever, it's the
1: one
3: New Zealand
1: woman of the world?
3: Accent. No, every woman.
1: Every woman. All women.
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9: Along the M1, you need to watch out for a breakdown coming through Arimba. It's sitting northbound in Dogtrap Road. Also, the North Connect's northbound off-ramp to Kennedales Road is closed in Wirrunga following a truck breakdown. Slowing for Arimba, the Pacific Highway moving all the way through to Belisa Road and build up for the Central Coast Highway in West Gosford. KFC are dropping 31 deals over 31 days this Christmas in July for you to unwrap in-app. Let the festivities begin. Only available till 10 p.m. Pick up only. That's the latest traffic on the Central Coast 107.7 Triple M.
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0: your Thrust Thursday. Huh. Little honorary thrust there. These are the best bits of Lou and Judge on Triple M. Right now, one of our favourite ever games of this.
1: Game. Fun. 3, 2, 1. Convergence.
2: Oh, wow.
3: That's the first time hearing the opener. A lot of claps today.
4: Well, we've been doing a bloody good job.
3: Yeah, one more for us. Everyone in your cars or in your office, give us a big clap.
4: Yep.
2: And well done to Simo for putting that one together.
3: Thanks. Clap for Simo.
2: Okay.
4: Good on you, Simo. Okay, convergence, describe it.
3: Oh, I was going to say you do it.
4: Come on, bud, tell them how it works.
3: So basically you go 3, 2, 1, and yep. Jarch and I literally just blurt out any word.
4: Yep.
3: And then from that word, we both have to try and figure out another word that could
4: corresponds, yeah.
3: So we've got to get in each other's brains.
4: All right, you said you had a word already,
3: yes.
4: Which scares me, because I don't.
3: Think of something that would be...
4: No, don't give me anything, mate.
3: Sorry,
4: don't
3: take
4: give me
3: that
4: back. I'm just going to think of something that might be in your world. All right.
2: Okay. 3, 2, 1.
3: Croissant.
2: Haley and croissant.
4: She's excited about Haley Bieber coming.
3: Nice, nice.
4: And
3: nice.
4: Croissant. Okay. Well, I've got one.
3: Oh, same.
2: Okay. 3, 2, 1.
3: Fashion.
2: Eat.
3: She's
2: a human.
3: She's
2: a human.
3: She's fashion.
2: She's eat and fashion. That's eat interesting.
4: Fashion. Oh, I've got
3: oh,
4: one.
3: Oh, I've got. This is good.
4: I've
3: yeah.
4: got one.
3: Okay.
2: 3, 2, 1.
4: Lady ate. Gaga.
3: Oh. Oh, like she ate.
4: She had a meat dress.
3: Yeah.
4: A dress made of meat. Yeah.
2: That was good.
3: Oh, okay.
4: Hold on. So, eight and Lady Gaga.
3: Yeah.
2: Ooh.
4: I've got one.
3: Yeah.
2: 3, 2, 1.
3: Prammies.
2: Oh. What did you say, Josh?
4: Cannibal.
2: Cannibal.
4: Because if you ate Lady Gaga as a human, you'd be a cannibal.
2: And you'd be going, Lady Gaga. Gaga.
3: Okay. Hannibal. And what did you say?
4: What did you say?
3: Cannibal.
4: Oh, sorry, so you'd said what?
2: Grammys is what Lou said.
4: I've got one.
3: What'd you say?
2: Grammys and cannibal. Come
3: okay.
2: on. 3, 2, 1.
4: Awards.
3: Actors.
2: Ooh. Actors
3: ooh.
2: And awards. Oh. Here we go. Who's ready? 3, 2, 1.
3: Golden Oscars!
2: Globes! Oh, Lou, the Oscars are the big ones.
4: I was going to do that as a joke. To play a gag. I was going to say the Golden Globes as a joke.
3: It just came out.
2: Okay.
4: Oscars and Globe of Globe.
2: Okay.
4: Oh, you've buggered us.
3: Oh, I know.
4: Hold on.
3: Oh, sorry,
4: bugger
3: Jim.
4: Me.
2: Oscars and Golden Globes. Very similar things.
4: I've got one. Yep.
3: Same.
4: Yep.
2: 3, 2, 1.
3: Grammys. Trophy.
2: Grammys has already been said, Lou. You're not meant to say
3: God,
2: Grammys.
3: Sorry.
4: Trophy.
3: Oh, easy.
4: So you said Grammys, trophy.
3: Come on.
2: 3, 2, 1.
3: Gold!
2: Josh didn't even have one.
3: Okay, so, gold and nothing. Come on.
2: Gold and nothing.
3: Okay, come on.
2: Yeah, okay. 3, 2, 1.
3: Silver! Okay, so silver and nothing.
2: Panic.
3: Okay, this has got to be a given.
4: Oh, God, yeah, righto.
2: 3, 2, 1.
4: Bronze!
3: Bronze.
4: Yeah.
3: I don't even like that. Yeah. Yeah, don't high five me.
2: Got there. Well done.
3: Sorry, guys. Well.
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7: Afternoon, coasties. Heading on the M1 from Mount White to Currumbong. 47 minutes is your travel time, a delay-free run. Looking slow around Morisset, Mandalong Road and Waiee Road both ways. Traffic is starting to queue up around the Doilo for the Pacific Highway to Doylestown and the Central Coast Highway moving from Tarryong all the way through to Erina. 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That's latest traffic on the Central Coast, 107.7 Triple M.
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12: Hey there, I'm Brett Thomas. The Home Affairs Minister has defended the federal government's focus on border security following the arrival of foreign nationals in far north Queensland. The group has since been removed from Australia, while Tony Burke also responded to reports shots were fired at an Australian Border Force vessel in another incident.
13: Even when people come with those sorts of weapons, we make sure that they are not successful. We make sure that their operations are not successful.
12: Liberal MP Andrew Hastie is brushing off suggestions he's about to pull the pin on Canberra. He's under pressure in the WA seat of Canning with One Nation eyeing a run. Hastie's also had security boosted over family threats. Betts is tightening the laces after more than a century in shoe business. The Australian retailer has entered voluntary administration with 20 of its 35 stores to shut as the brand leans harder into online shopping. And Russian forces have attacked Kiev in Ukraine with drones and missiles killing at least 8 people and injuring dozens more.
14: Every load of laundry is a fresh start. 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
12: New South Wales selectors are on standby to call up a player to their squad for the Origin decider after Ethan Strange rolled an ankle at training. The Blues remain hopeful the playmaker will be fit to take his place on the bench for Game 3 next Wednesday night at Suncorp Stadium. While Stephen Crichton returns and spoke of the gut-wrenching call to remove himself before Game 2 with a shoulder issue.
15: I didn't want to be a liability as well coming in and not training throughout the first couple of days and just needling for the game. So, yeah, I kind of made the decision and I knew going back to Dogs I could get that rest in the start of the week.
16: Arrive alive. Drive to the conditions. Stay alert. 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
18: Mostly clear skies on the coast, falling to 11 degrees tonight. Looking like a mostly sunny day tomorrow with clear skies on the cards on Saturday at this stage. 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
4: It's an absolute hoot. It's nothing like your local shows.
2: Harris' favourite son, Nathan Hindmarsh.
5: 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So
2: it's a 2-hour show that'll make you wonder, well, then why didn't they call it the Rush Hours? Maroon, Millie and Hindy are Triple M's Rush Hour.
6: It's Triple M's Rush Hour, Maroon, Millie Elliott, Nathan Hindmarsh.
4: Yes, we're taking a break at the moment. We're still on break. Maroon and I are probably still just working hard. Hindy's probably in the Bahamas or something. But you'll have us back on the 13th of July. Mm. Just so you don't miss us too much, we've put together a bit of our best bits.
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7: Penrite has you covered. 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
6: Yeah, Penrite.
4: But also in this hour you missed
6: Tarago.
4: What we'll be chatting about.
7: Yeah, it's gone straight to the credit.
4: That moment, that dumb moment that Heine had on air, and I just don't which know one? How they would have chosen to pick.
7: I don't know either. And we speak to Isaac Eats a Lot.
4: Oh, yes. I wonder what he was counting down.
6: Has he done sausages yet?
4: Maybe.
6: I'm a real sausage fan.
4: Do you buy sausages when you go out?
6: I don't mind a really high-quality sausage.
4: On the menu.
7: I don't think there's
4: nothing on a menu.
7: I don't think you can go to a restaurant. I don't think you can go around and go... pick the best sausage. You know, he's done pizza slices.
6: Yeah.
7: He's done calzones or those
4: chicken
7: other things.
4: Snitties.
7: Has he done snitties?
4: Oh, that's what we want to
7: do. No, he has done
4: do.
7: Snitties.
6: He has done snitties.
7: Done chico rolls. Mm. Yeah.
4: Anyway, it's all brought to you thanks to Penrite Oil.
7: No, he hasn't done
4: 100 years.
7: Still driven.

0: This year's already been a big one for Triple M's Rush Hour. So big that Maroon, Millie and Nathan Hindmarsh are taking a short break. This is the best of Triple M's Rush Hour so far for 2026.
1: Hey, yesterday on the show, and look, I just want to preface this by saying yesterday on the show, you were a little bit dumb, but we're just having one of
2: just
1: those.
2: Just yesterday?
1: Yeah. This week, we're all a little bit
2: slow.
1: Slow, a little bit annoyed, a little
2: fatigued.
1: Bit short-fused, fatigued. You need a job like a school teacher where you're off every other week, right?
2: No, don't bag school teachers,
1: No, I'm
2: mate.
1: Not bagging them, but they get too many holidays, right?
2: Well, then you're bagging them.
1: Well, school teacher, if you're listening in the car, you do get too many holidays, I'm sorry.
2: The school teachers where my kids go to school are absolutely outstanding.
1: Well, I'm sure they are, mate, but do they need 3 months off a year? I'm sure they're outstanding.
2: Do you know my kids?
1: Let's play the audio of you being dumb yesterday.
3: We're both too old.
1: Hang on, what? You haven't got any right.
3: The second one right.
2: It was only three. How can we be both too old?
3: Because.
1: How can we be both too old?
3: We both got the second one right.
1: We're both two, not.
3: Because we both got the second one right. He got the first one right. I got the first one wrong. And we both got the second one right.
2: Can you be too old?
3: Yes.
1: We can be too old, but not
2: this
1: both too old. That's tautology.
2: That it is.
3: Your face is just spinning.
2: Oh, okay. Yeah, I've got it now. Okay. Don't worry about me. I've had too much chocolate cake.
1: Yeah, so, well, the problem you had was we'd both answered two correct. But the other issue, is saying both too old. That's incorrect speech.
2: That's what I thought.
1: It'd be too all or both two, not both too all.
2: You can't be too all, because if it's too all, don't you need four?
1: No, yeah, but you're thinking if it was first in gets the point. It wasn't like that. It wasn't like first in. You both get
4: just
1: the opportunity talking. To answer the
4: Pringles,
1: question.
4: Can I just quickly jump in? So yeah, it's not heads or tails where there's one winner and one loser.
1: That's it.
4: They could both get it right, which they did on the second one.
1: See, Pringle, that's why he's a smart guy. Where'd you go to school, Pringle?
4: Some old place.
1: Yeah.
2: Could you see the water from one of your buildings?
4: Oh, if you got to the top of it, maybe, yeah.
2: Yeah.
1: And you went to school at Robbo High or something?
2: Mossy High.
1: Well, there you
2: Las Vegas, Mossvale.
1: That's like we said yesterday. They have their school reunion at Long Bay Jail, don't they? Now,
2: seafood affair.
1: Let's talk about when other dumb things happen, when you were dumb.
2: Why are you looking at me?
1: Well, no, I'm just thinking you might have other examples when you were dumb.
2: No, that's the dumbest I've ever been.
1: Really?
2: That I'm aware of.
1: You know what I thought was something dumb that you did?
2: Yeah, okay.
1: What about when you just out of the blue that night about 15 years ago wanted to fight Mick Ennis? He's the nicest bloke in the world. Why did you want to fight Mick Ennis?
2: I don't know.
1: Huh? You just had enough of footy.
2: But that's not a dumb thing, is it?
1: Yeah.
2: Is that a dumb thing? Mm.
1: Well, hang on. What about when you wanted to fight your brother Ian and he kicked...
2: You know what out of me?
1: Yeah.
2: I didn't want to fight him. I don't want to fight. I'm not a fighter. I'm a Virgo.
1: Well, that's obviously not a fighter.
2: I did come back from this. I was in the States, though, and I was driving around in the States for about 2 weeks on holiday, I came back here, and I had a bit of a dumb moment. I had to think what side of the road I had to be on, and I was actually on the wrong side of the road. Luckily, there was no cars anyway, but I pulled out of my driveway going, am I on the right side of the road or the wrong? Which way do I go here?
1: Yeah, I've done
2: just
1: that.
2: Just one of those little moments, yeah.
1: I don't drive over there anymore. It's just a disaster waiting to happen. Tell us about your dumb moments. Okay, now this could be you got on the wrong bus.
2: Yeah.
1: Somehow you got on the wrong plane.
2: You've put steak in a blender. Is that a dumb moment? Or is that just a dumb comment?
1: Mate, that is like,
2: I'm just going to stop speaking.
1: Yeah, steak in a blender. Or anything like any dumb moments. Okay, now I just give you that quick example I gave you of my friend down there at Waves to Rogie who had met a girl. Came out of her apartment, went to the nightclub, went back to the wrong apartment, opened the wrong door, went to the wrong bed. These other people come home. He's in the wrong bed in a completely different apartment. See, that's a dumb moment.
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5: Heading on the M1 coasties, no issues from Mount White to Jellaby. The Pacific Highway is slowing up around Allison Road coming in from Watanabe and also busy around Doyleson for the Pacific Highway to Waini Road. The entrance road is queued up Forest Beach all the way through to Bado Bay Road passing Cresthaven Avenue. 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
6: 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That's the latest traffic on the Central Coast, 107.7 Triple M.
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0: Triple M's Rush Hour with Maroon, Millie and Nathan Hindmarsh are taking a short break, but they'll be back Monday, July 13. In the meantime, this is the best of Triple M's Rush Hour so far for 2026.
1: We are asking you the question, what are the dumbest things you've done? Just dumb moments. We're having a dumb week. We're very short-tempered and we're making lots of dumb errors, especially my man, Nathan Hindylands. So let's talk about the dumb moments you have had in your life. Mark is there on the Northern Beaches.
2: G'day, guys. How are we this afternoon?
1: Good, well, mate. What happened to you?
2: Mate, I do demos and renos, and I've gone to this house to demolish a pool for a guy. Mm-hmm. And turned up with the offsider, pulled all the tools out, got the submersible pump into the pool, started the demo, saw up to see if it run, and the next neighbour came out and said, what are you doing? I said, oh, we're demolishing the pool. He said, I haven't been told by the neighbour that you're demolishing the pool. And I made a phone call to the guy I'm doing the job for, and I was at the wrong house.
3: Oh, mate.
2: It would have been a $50,000, $100,000 mistake. And if the neighbour hadn't come out, I would have started.
3: Oh, Mark, that's a close one.
1: Yeah.
3: That is a close one.
2: It was at Seven Hills, and they all looked like three-bedroom red brick homes with a colour bond fence.
1: Yeah.
2: It was exactly the same house. I was supposed to go to 142, but I went to 124.
3: Who we got here? Is it Desma?
4: Yep, Desma. Hi, guys. How are you?
3: Well, thank you.
4: So I lived in Sydney, but I come from a little country town the other side of Dubbo, about 7 hour car drive.
1: Trangie?
4: Warren.
1: Oh, yeah. Yes.
4: Yeah. So my sister and I were driving out there to see family. We got in the car. We were talking, lost track of where we were on the M4 and the M5, realised that, oh, shit, where are we? So we turned around to try and get back on point and didn't realise until an hour later we ended up back at my house and had to start again from scratch.
3: Oh, no. I thought the Rocky Mountains were a little rockier than this.
1: Oh, that's good stuff. Thank you, Desma.
3: That's a good one. John at Oyster Bay. Mate, what's the dumb moment you've had?
5: Well, I was into pyrotechnics when I was in my mid-20s. My mate and I thought we had a great idea to make a waterproof firecracker to catch fish. And so we made this avocado-sized bomb, I guess you would call it, using gunpowder.
1: Mm-hmm.
5: And I managed to get myself hold of a waterproof wick. And so we thought, okay, brilliant, let's go and test it. So we went to the Sussex Inlet, paddled out in a little dinghy, and found a nice little spot. We thought, let's light it and drop it in here. And we got so excited, we thought we're going to come back with a dinghy full of fish. We're waiting for a few seconds. You could see the bubbles coming up to the water, up to the surface. And then about 5 seconds later, the explosive device floated to the top. And it's right next to us. We started to scramble to try to get out of the way, and then it exploded, and we were covered in seaweed and water. No fish.
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6: Heading on the M1 coasties, no issues from Mount White to Jellaby. The Pacific Highway is slowing up around Allison Road coming in from Watanabe, and also busy around Doyleson for the Pacific Highway to Waimea Road. The entrance road is queued up Forest Beach all the way through to Banner Bay Road passing Cresthaven Avenue. 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That's the latest traffic on the Central Coast, 107.7 Triple M.
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1: His name is Isaac and he eats a lot. It's Isaac Eats a Lot Top 5 on the Rush Hour.
2: Yeah, love this. He's got 300,000 followers across social media. And he just gets around New South Wales trying out all different kinds of food. Pizzas, is going to be pizzas today, but burgers, sausage rolls, pies.
3: You name it.
2: Potato scallops. What was that thing he did in the bag? Spice bag?
3: Spice bags.
2: Here he is, Isaac.
4: G'day, gentlemen.
2: Isaac Eats a Lot. How are you?
4: Just had a spice bag.
2: Did you?
4: Now that you mention it, a Thai version.
3: Just a quick question without notice, just off the top of your head. Should I introduce food into the bedroom?
2: Like George Costanza.
4: Things could get messy.
3: Yeah, that's what I was thinking.
4: And what food objects are you suggesting?
3: Well, no, I'm thinking more like maybe your strawberries and chocolate and that sort of stuff.
4: Oh, yeah.
3: That sort of stuff. Yeah,
4: if it's mood setting, for sure.
3: Yeah.
4: Once it goes beyond mood setting and it becomes foreplay, that's weird.
3: Righto. So get rid of the packets of chips, the box of shapes, all that sort of stuff. They're not really...
4: Maybe she likes ASMR.
3: Yeah, who knows? Who knows?
2: ASMR?
4: Yeah.
2: What's that, mate?
4: A distant relative of...
2: Okay, leave it right there. Now, this is one food type that is up its own ass, pizza. When I was a kid, pizzas were good. They came with a bit of beef on them. They were thicker. And now they're all this gourmet stuff, Isaac. Am I right? Do you have a five pizza joint you like?
4: I mean, whether you're right is questionable. I think they've probably gotten a little out of hand.
2: Yeah.
4: But I would argue most of Sydney has.
3: But I don't think anyone anywhere in the world does not like pizza. Some sort of pizza.
4: Agreed.
3: No one goes, I can't eat pizza.
4: Yeah. Oh, I hate pizza. Nah.
3: Pass. Nah. Someone will always eat a pizza.
4: Everyone loves pizza in one form or another. Right.
3: Yeah.
4: I do have to pre-warn you, Maroon, that the five on the list are probably types that you've just said you don't like.
2: Okay.
4: Or that you're disinterested in. But they're a bit different. Each one.
3: No seafood on a pizza. That's what I'm just saying.
2: No, you can have a gamberi.
3: I'm just saying that.
2: No, yeah. I agree. No, I disagree.
3: Anyway, we'll let him get into it.
4: No, I'm with you, Andy. No seafood on these pizzas. Not my liking, all right? So first off the bat, probably my favorite in Sydney for a long time now, Pizza Ultra. So they're located, they originally had one at Central, tucked away on the old concourse side. Now they've got one in Marrickville out of a brewery as well. I love New York-style pizza, but you go to this place, and the new trend also is like the slice shop, right?
2: Yeah.
4: So you don't have to buy a whole pizza. You can get a couple of different flavors and try. They do both round pizza and square pizza. So Detroit-style. And New York style. My preference, my personal favorite is Detroit style.
2: So Detroit pizza is square.
4: That's square with the cheesy crust.
2: Yeah.
4: Kind of a light focaccia type dough.
2: Ooh.
4: And they actually put the toppings on in reverse. So you think sauce on top, cheese and toppings underneath.
3: Oh, yeah. I don't mind that.
4: Yeah.
3: Ultra pizza. I don't believe I've ever had that
4: So
3: before.
4: That is a saucier pizza.
3: Right.
2: That's
3: good
2: ultra.
3: Good atmosphere
4: pizza
3: there.
4: Ultra. Nice. Fun vibe. Good guys.
3: Beauty.
4: Definitely. Number two, MMC Slice or Slice Shop. This is from the My Mother's Cousin guys. Believe it or not, and I ate there, couldn't believe it, entirely halal. So all the pepperoni, all the toppings, they're using beef products, halal certified. But they do, again, by the slice, American style, but they have grandma style. So grandma style's like Detroit, but without that sort of cheesier crust. Think just a really good pizza on a focaccia base.
2: Mm.
4: Okay?
2: Okay.
4: That's Marrickville.
2: Yep.
4: Number three, AP Pizza. So these guys opened end of last year. Oxford Street, Paddington, that famous intersection there. Just really good New Haven style. So that's super thin, crispy base, twice cooked. So they pre-cook the bases, make your pizza, cook it again. So it gets super crispy. And it's minimal. So we're talking sometimes just tomato sauce, pepperoni.
3: Oh.
4: Doesn't have to have cheese.
3: Okay. Pizza needs a cheese.
2: Pizza's got to have cheese.
3: Yeah, yeah. Mm. And I believe that pizza, the toppings can fall off. They have to fall off.
4: So many toppings that they're falling off.
3: Yeah. Just falling onto your plate.
2: Yeah. I'm with Nathan on that.
4: You want more?
2: Yeah, I like the old school supreme with the mushroom.
3: And oh, no. Knock your mushroom on there.
2: Yeah.
4: What are you putting on pizza?
2: Yeah,
4: no seafood, no mushroom.
2: You bloody bogan.
4: Barbecue meat lovers, and that's it.
3: Meat.
2: Yeah.
3: And more meat.
2: Mm. What else
3: and
2: you got?
3: Cheese.
4: Mm. Number four. So it's a famous name, but not one you often associate with pizza. Mary's.
3: Oh, yeah, burger joint.
4: Right, everyone's had the burgers. Everyone's got an opinion on the burgers. They've opened a pizza joint at the Entertainment Quarter. I was shocked. I wanted to go in. I'm not that big a fan.
3: Happily shocked?
4: Yes.
3: Yes.
4: So I'm not the biggest fan of their burgers. So I went in almost looking glass half empty.
3: Yep.
4: And came away glass half full.
2: Right.
4: Almost two-thirds full.
2: Mary's Pizza.
3: This could be good. This could be a place for me because I'm a glass half empty sort of fella. I never go into a restaurant expecting too much because therefore I don't get disappointed.
4: Now, and good thing, if you don't like the pizza, burger place right next door, Mary's. Boom.
3: Oh, done.
4: Talk about a fallback option.
3: Oh, where's that at?
4: Entertainment quarter, yeah. Take the family, see a movie?
3: No, I won't take the family.
4: Done.
3: No, all right. I want a good night.
4: I'll see how it is. Next time you're at Allianz.
2: Number one.
4: Last on the list, and this one's the traveller, all right, for our South Coast people because they're struggling this year supporting the Dragons.
3: Yeah. A story about a traveller the other day.
2: Yes, we're going to do more about that. Half a traveller, I believe.
4: Off air, let's go. Ciro's.
2: Ciro's.
4: C-I-R-O-S in Thurl.
2: Right.
4: That's my little... If I'm in the doghouse with the wife, she loves Thurl and the beaches down there on the South Coast. So I'll take her down, 5 o'clock, get the cheese pizza with a bit of honey and penne grato, sit at Thurl Beach, eat a pizza. Delicious.
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5: Along the M1, no issues to encounter heading northbound from Sydney and travelling all the way through to Newcastle. A bit of congestion remaining for Baddow Bay, the entrance road. If you are travelling through Newcastle, a reminder, Leggett's Drive through Mount Vincent has been blocked both ways coming up from Bronkerville following a serious truck crash. 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
5: Hey there, I'm Brett Thomas. The Albanese government is under fire for its use of computer algorithms to determine the level of care older Australians receive at home. The Coalition Greens and Independents are pushing for human intervention in the Senate. Aged Care Minister Sam Ray is promising to pass his own laws to create an appeals process.
6: In the small number of cases where a person's complex circumstances are not fully captured by the tool, under this new pathway, their assessment can be escalated to the Secretary of the Department and adjusted if necessary. Necessary so they get appropriate care.
5: A 34-year-old Taiwanese man has faced court in Cairns over an alleged people smuggling plot after a boatload of asylum seekers was intercepted. The group reportedly landed near Weipa in far north Queensland. The government says they've since been removed from Australia. The retail crunch has hit another Aussie company. Perth-founded shoe chain Betts has gone into voluntary administration after 134 years, announcing 20 stores will close as it moves closer to an online-only model.
7: Did you know that diabetes is Australia's fastest-growing chronic condition? Over 300 Australians are diagnosed with the condition every day. Search Diabetes Australia to find out more.
5: Stephen Crichton says pulling on the Blues jersey again for Game 3 means plenty. The star centre is also soaking up his first run alongside Mark Nwangatawazi, saying he feels like they're building a handy connection.
8: I'm truly grateful to share the side, share the edge with him, share this game with him as well. And ever since coming into camp, having our little convos, and he's my roomie as well. So ever since coming into camp, he's been one of the best blokes as well.
5: And the USA, England and Belgium are off to the World Cup last 16 after some nervous morning wins.
2: Humans are social creatures and we need connection to feel good. Make sure to check in on your mates. A quick chat can change more than you think.
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9: Mostly clear skies on the coast, falling to 11 degrees tonight. Looking like a mostly sunny day tomorrow, with clear skies on the cards on Saturday at this stage. 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
10: 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And Sonia's on cloud nine. You could play like Sonia if you were on Carnival. 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
3: 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I know, we're as surprised as you are. Anthony Maroon, Millie Elliott and Nathan Hindmarsh. The Triple M Rush Hour.
11: It's the Rush Hour with Maroon, Millie and Hindy. We're away returning July 13, but this is some of our best bits from our show, The Rush Hour.
12: Mm. Yes, this hour we chat something we think is a bit gross about Hindy's toilet habits.
13: He doesn't wipe.
11: I did that twice, all right? Oh, no. And I was in a hurry.
13: If you're going to snap

0: off a clean one, you don't have to wipe.
1: Ghosty.
0: Yeah.
2: And one of our favourite stories from Storytime with Hindy. That's a great segment.
0: Really
2: do, do you like really put yourself back in that moment? And
1: I don't like the segment because I'm not a very good storyteller. Mm. Oh. I need to give my stories to other
2: who
1: people.
2: Who do you think is the best storyteller?
1: Fletch.
0: Fletch is great, isn't he? Maybe Joey's good.
2: Why don't you take a page out of Fletch's book?
1: Just some people can tell good stories, others can't.
0: Well, the trick is, I think...
1: Oh, let's not get bogged down on details here.
0: But the trick is, don't let the truth get in the way.
2: I have a good story.
1: That's what I can't help. Mm. See, I'm a truth teller.
0: Yeah.
2: Lies. Anyway.
0: 100 years.
2: Still driven.

0: Triple M's Rush Hour with Maroon, Millie and Nathan Hindmarsh. Back live Monday, July 13. So, in the meantime, here's the best of Triple M's Rush Hour so far for 2026.
1: Now, this is the stuff that makes you go, ew. Last week, Hindy was, I was disgusted in something you did. Let me play the audio rather than explain it. Recently, you went into the men's toilet here at Triple M only wearing your socks.
2: Yes, that's true. My RM Williams were a little bit too tight for me yesterday and I had to remove them. And then I went to the bathroom here and, yeah, you didn't like it. You thought it was absolutely disgusting. I didn't stand in anything in there, so I thought there's no problem with it. I would happily go barefoot next time.
1: Well, that's disgusting. You know, what's? I can only imagine what's on the floor of a men's toilet.
3: You know what? I'm going to weigh in here, okay? Because you know, it's obviously you against you.
1: Yeah.
3: I'm on Hindy's side here.
1: Of course.
3: Thank you, Milhouse. Who gives a crap? It's on the bottom of your feet.
1: Yeah,
3: like, what are you doing eating with your feet? Are you eating with your feet? As long as you have a shower at night and wash your feet before you get into bed, which I'm sure he did, Nathan.
1: He probably didn't.
2: Yeah, sure did.
3: Then it's so fine. I think we should walk barefoot more places. I think barefoot should be accepted more.
2: Yes, I totally agree.
3: You agree?
2: At the shops. All
3: I
2: that
3: agree.
2: Sort of stuff. What,
1: hang on, why you want to walk around the... You know what? I'll tell you something here, and it's not going to go down well with some of our audience. It's because you two are from the bush and you're feral. Into the shops without your shoes on.
3: I absolutely do it. Into
1: a public toilet without your
3: shoes on.
2: But you people that live near the beach.
3: Exactly.
2: I'm talking to you,
3: if
2: Anthony
3: you live
2: Maroon.
3: Near the beach,
2: you think if you live near the beach, it's all acceptable. Why is it only acceptable if you live near the beach or on the eastern suburbs?
3: No, he doesn't even think that's acceptable.
1: No, I go home to go to the toilet. I've told you that. I don't go
3: we're
1: to the
3: talking
1: public.
3: About. We're not talking about going to the toilet. We're talking about wearing barefoot.
1: Oh, on the beach? That's the sand, you palooka. What, are you, the
2: what
1: sand?
2: About in your local Woolies and Coles
1: There's
2: next
1: no
2: to the beach?
1: There's no way I would walk through there without any shoes
3: I
1: on.
3: I think it's not frowned upon. I'm happy to wear barefoot anywhere.
2: Anywhere, same.
3: But if you
2: love
3: if there's
2: wearing
3: a beach,
2: barefoot.
3: If there's a if there's a beach in the close vicinity, it's totally acceptable.
2: I think undies is totally acceptable. If there's a beach nearby, you can get around just in your dickies.
3: Obviously
2: not that I would because I'm not a dick sticker man. I'm a boardies man on footy shorts.
3: Not for women.
2: Not for women?
3: Just undies.
1: Well, if you were in a black G-string, not you personally, but people will go, oh, well, she's just out in a cozy.
3: Well, if you've got your swimmers on and a towel around you, I think that's totally fine in the shops.
1: Yeah. But I'm not talking about, okay, you can show people whatever you want, but underneath your feet, walking into the men's toilet where there's urine, feces and God knows what else.
2: Feces.
1: It's just disgusting. Is that the word?
2: I've been
1: feces?
2: In public toilets with bare feet before.
1: I'm sure you have.
3: I think, what about when you go camping, you know, and you've all got barefoot and you drop food on the ground, you pick it up and you eat it because you're camping. I just think the camping rule should apply everywhere.
1: But see, this is because you come from a town where everyone's either your second cousin or your ex-boyfriend.
3: It doesn't matter about
1: your
3: cousins.
1: School finishes at year five.
3: Just because you used to kiss and cuddle your cousin doesn't mean you shouldn't be able to wear bare feet.
2: I think it's totally acceptable to wear bare feet. If you're comfortable in bare feet, it shouldn't offend anyone.
3: Yeah.
1: No, I agree. It's personal choice. If you want to walk in someone else's urine, that's up to you.
2: It doesn't bother me. I've walked in a lot worse.
1: I'm sure you have.
2: Have you never trotted in dog crap barefoot before?
1: No, I haven't.
2: That's
1: going
2: to be worse.
1: No, that's disgusting.
3: It's actually worse if it's on your shoe because that's really hard to get out. At least you can just wash
2: it. Yeah, it gets in between your toes. Yeah, and then you can't get it out.
1: What do you do that makes people go, ew? You know, because I think
3: say anything. You would actually whinge and screw
1: your
3: face up on anything.
1: People are going to see you on Channel 9 and go, you know what? She looks lovely, but she's actually a little bit.
2: She's a pimple popper.
1: Feral. She belongs in the.
3: Popper.
1: She belongs in the carnival.
3: Sorry, if somebody has a white pimple, I'm not going to pop it, but you need to pop it.
2: Oh, I'll pop it.
3: You're happy to pop pimple?
2: Pop. Yeah, I don't care.
3: That's not well.
0: Maroon, Millie, and Nathan Hindmarsh. Triple M's Rush Hour. Back live Monday, July 13 on Triple M. Always on the lookout for a bizarre story? 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
3: Along the M1, no issues to encounter heading northbound from Sydney and travelling all the way through to Newcastle. A bit of congestion remaining for Baddow Bay, the entrance road. If you are travelling through Newcastle, a reminder, Leggett's drive through Mount Vincent has been blocked both ways coming up from Brunkerville following a serious truck crash. 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That's latest traffic on the Central Coast 107.7 Triple M.
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0: Triple M's Rush Hour with Maroon, Millie and Nathan Hindmarsh. The best of. This is the stuff we thought was pretty good.
1: We are asking you about things that make people go, ew, things that you might do. Like I will peel off my toenails and put them in the lounge.
2: What? That's just sick.
3: No, you're just a child. I don't mind people pulling toenails off, but just put them in the bin.
2: Why would you put them in the lounge?
1: Well, the lounge is the handiest spot for them.
2: How old are you? You know what? He's lying. He just does this to try and get
3: a reaction.
2: Get attention, yes, reaction.
1: Yes, I just want to be all like part of the gang.
2: Anyway, we've got Pete on the phone. Pete, what do you do that makes everyone go, bleh?
4: It's got to be the old Dutch oven with my missus. Oh. Of course, hers smell like roses, and every night I jump into bed, well, I just can't help but rip one off. Got to be a Dutchie. That's for me.
2: Oh.
3: We all do it, Pete. Yeah, sometimes intentionally, other times not.
2: I make Adam get out of... I'm like, we've got a door just next to our bed, and I said, open the door. I need some airflow.
3: Or get
2: I
3: out
2: hate
3: of,
2: it.
3: Yeah. Oh, well. I do it usually in the car.
1: Oh, yeah?
3: Yeah.
1: Yeah. I think I fart less as I got older. I think when I was younger...
2: Feel perfect.
1: I could probably really...
3: It's the protein.
1: Yeah, could be. Could be. Let's go to Kingsford. Susan, what do you do that makes people go, ew?
5: Well, hi, guys. It's not necessarily bodily functions, but I, from the night before, if I've got leftover, whether it's a hamburger or a kebab or some takeaway, I'll leave it out or I'll leave it in my handbag and I can eat it the next day and all my friends are grossed out about it.
2: Oh, Susan, that's not well.
3: Susan, are you married
5: no
3: by any chance?
5: That's why you have no tomato. That doesn't get soggy.
2: Yeah. Did you say tomato's not your problem, Susan? It's the 8-hour chicken that's been sitting on the kebab.
3: I could almost do that, what Susan does.
2: Yeah, well, I wouldn't be surprised.
1: Well,
2: yeah.
1: But let me ask you this.
2: What about the fridge?
1: If you were eating Macca's in the car and a few...
3: Nuggets? Fries? No, you don't get any fries again. Because you never get them the same. But if I dropped a few nuggets in the car...
1: Next day
3: I could pick them up and eat.
2: Oh, please, you would not.
3: You could, I haven't, but I could. I could.
2: Oh, that's disgusting.
1: All right, let's go to you, John.
6: Right, when we go fishing on the rocks and I feel a bit hungry, you know, the limpets on the rocks?
2: Yeah.
6: I'll pick one of those off and shoo away, if not a couple of those.
2: Oh.
6: And the green cabbage on the rocks, the usual blackfish, yeah, not a bad feed.
2: Oh.
6: Mate doesn't like it much. He turns his head every time.
3: That's like Bush Tucker being. That's how Mangles like.
2: Yeah.
3: That is. Yeah.
2: I actually respect you, John.
3: Yeah, so do I. I think that's a good one. That's not an ooh one.
2: That's like you're tough, you know? You are.
3: No, I don't know.
1: Yeah.
2: Thanks, John.
1: And I think John took us off topic a little bit. Well, it wasn't about really what you ate, was it?
2: Well,
1: that was a whole other topic.
2: He said
3: you're in a mood today.
2: Lance, what do you do that people screw their nose up on?
7: Oh, g'day, guys. So, yes, I've got, like, a young family, and as you can all probably appreciate, your time for, like, personal screen time is usually pretty limited when they're at your ankles all the time. So I tend to catch up on, you know, catching up with social media, getting some internet banking done. It's always when I'm doing number twos. That's any sort of privacy that I get.
3: I don't like that.
2: It seems to be a popular thing now. I see at work, you know, people take their phone into the bathroom and like, aren't you scared you're going to drop your phone in the toilet?
3: No, I think it's more the fact that how much time do you sit and wallow in your own stench and smell and shit?
2: Yeah, but then like you're grabbing your phone and that's dirty.
3: I couldn't do that. I don't do that. You know what I mean? Like, get in and get out.
1: I've dropped my phone in the toilet at the Paragon of Goulburn and had to fish it out before I fish it out of there.
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8: Central Coast's average unleaded price today is around $1.63 a litre, while some servos are selling it as low as $1.50. 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

0: Triple M's Rush Hour is currently on a short break. But don't worry, Maroon, Millie and Nathan Hindmarsh will be back Monday, July 13. 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
1: Gather round, boys and girls. It's time to hear from one of Parramatta's greats. It's time for Story Time with Hindy.
2: It's time for Story Time with Hindy. We get so many texts, people wanting to know stories of your playing days.
3: Not very interesting, though. Not very interesting. Can I start off? Let's go back to 2009.
2: Right. Well, Parra made the grand final in 2009.
3: We made the grand final. We went on a mad run. We've got semi-finals time. We finished eighth.
2: Right.
3: Played the Dragons first round. We played the Dragons last round. Okay. They pumped us like by 30.
2: Oh,
3: we meet them again the following week.
2: Yes.
3: We play them in the first semi final. We beat them. They end up getting beaten again the following week. They go out the back door. We go on a bit of a run. We make it all the way to the grand final. We get their grand final day. Big day.
2: Yeah.
3: Huge day. Coached
2: Melbourne.
3: By Daniel Anderson.
2: Yeah.
3: Fui Fui Moi Moi was outstanding that year. Daniel Mortimer. Timmy Manor had a breakout season. It all clicked for us.
2: Yeah.
3: It all clicked for us. So, as you do, you pack your bag for grand final day, like you do it before every week, every game. You're a little bit nervous, obviously. You pack your boots, you pack your mouth guard, you pack your socks.
2: Can I ask a question? A man on the hill? So you pack and you all meet somewhere. You don't meet at the grand final.
3: Not for grand final.
2: No.
3: We busted in. It's just was too hard grand final day to try and meet at the stadium, find parking, all that sort of stuff, get through and all that jazz. So we get there. We're sitting there. You know, we're in your track suits. You're walking around. You're looking outside on the field. You come back in the shed. You have your water. I like to have a bit of a muffin or a half a sandwich before a game day, all that sort of stuff. And you're just trying to settle your nerves. Then eventually you start to get ready, start to get dressed, and you pull your boots out. All this.
2: And this would be what, 10 to 2,
3: a fair bit before.
2: Because
3: some blokes are different. Some blokes like to get their boots on nice and early. All that stuff. Some blokes are still getting a rub down. Some blokes will have a shower. Some blokes are usually sitting on the can, or a lot of us are anyway, or lining up for the toilet because of nerves and everything's getting flushed through you. But then we get there and we're all starting to settle down, but there's a bit of a commotion going on. We're just getting ready. Someone had forgotten their boots. Had forgotten their boots to the grand final, the biggest game of the year, if not the biggest game of their lives. May have never been in another grand final again. They forgot their boots.
2: You don't want to name this person?
3: I will name this person.
2: Right.
3: This person was the best player in the game at the time.
2: Right.
3: He was our fullback.
2: Uh-huh.
3: His name was Jared Hayne.
2: He had
3: forgotten his boots to the grand final. Luckily for us, it's a big game, and we have a bit of pull, the old rugby league players. We actually got our gear steward, Gurr, actually got a police escort.
2: Amazing.
3: A police escort. Back to Haynes' house, which was in Winston Hills somewhere. The police escort back, grabbed his boots, got back in time for game, for warm-up, on the field. Made an absolute lick of difference because we got beaten anyway.
2: Well, hang on. Did he have to go, pardon me?
3: He had to go into Haynes' house, find his boots,
2: right,
3: get back to the game and put his boots on. Well, not Haynes, he didn't have to, like, a gear steward,
2: yes. So, but wasn't there some talk, why didn't we go, all right, look, the reserve grade's just finished, see if somebody else's boots.
3: That's where I would have done. I would have done that, because I would have been happy to wear anyone's boots. But boots, everyone's very particular about their boots.
2: Yes.
3: I've worn reserve grade players' boots before when I've forgotten my boots. I've worn reserve grade players' undies because I'd forgotten my undies.
2: Right.
3: Yes. Yeah, a bit damp, a bit wet, a bit moist.
2: Was it NRLW or NRL undies? What was it? There was no NRLW
3: then.
2: No, there
3: was NRLW back then.
2: So that's a...
3: Yeah, but these were Haynes' boots. Very particular about his boots. Very, you know, and I kind of get that because he was fast, he was explosive, so you couldn't just wear anyone's boots. So he had to fit well and all that jazz. So, yeah, it was a bit of a drama before kickoff.
2: He had an amazing final series that year.
3: He had an amazing year that year, and I've said to a lot of people, and he's done some stuff. We all know that, but
2: just talking as a player.
3: As a player, he's a freak. Absolute freak.
2: That game against the Dragons, he stepped about 45 players.
3: To score a try.
2: It was amazing.
3: There was one against Penrith he did also. Things he sort of did on the footy field, you won't see another player ever do again.
2: Well, there you go, ladies and gentlemen. Another story from Nathan Hindmarsh's Story Time.
0: Maroon, Millie and Nathan Hindmarsh. 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Back live Monday, July 13 on Triple M. The Rush Hour. 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
4: Along the M1, no issues, Truro Point and travelling into Morisset, Mount Benson, Leggett's Drive, blocked both ways, Sandy Creek Road, following an earlier truck crash if you're heading into the Hunter. Camorland, slow Willara Road, Pacific Highway towards the roundabout. Fair bit of congestion around Terrigal for Terrigal Drive and Charles Keith Drive. 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T's and C's apply. That's the latest traffic on the Central Coast, 107.7 Triple M.
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20: Hey there, I'm Brett Thomas. The federal government's proposed gambling ad reforms faces a delay. The Coalition Greens and crossbenchers have argued they don't go far enough, voting to send it to an 8-week Senate inquiry.

0: sold out Australian kids to some of the richest, most powerful companies in the world, giving them at least 2 more months to sharpen their legal strategy, to get rid of documents, and to continue to do the bare minimum.
1: About a dozen men believed to be Chinese nationals have been moved off Australian shores after arriving by boat in far north Queensland. Authorities have charged a 34-year-old Taiwanese man. One Nation leader, Pauline Hanson, has shot down suggestions she could invite dumped Today Show host Carl Stefanovic to join her party. And Village People singer Victor Willis has died at 74, the frontman of the disco group with hits including YMCA.
2: Research shows that regularly eating ultra-processed foods can increase your risk of developing type 2 diabetes by 53%. Search Diabetes Australia for more about the nation's fastest growing chronic condition.
1: The Blues build-up has taken a fresh wobble with Ethan Strange rolling his ankle and leaving New South Wales sweating on his fitness. The mishap came at Cbus Super Stadium on the Gold Coast, with officials ready to seek NRL approval for outside squad cover if needed. The Broncos have cleared the runway for Ben Takura's American football dream. The 22-year-old hulking prop has been released from his NRL deal and is off to Arizona, chasing a possible shot with an NFL franchise. And the USA is into the FIFA World Cup round of 16.
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5: Mostly clear skies on the coast, falling to 11 degrees tonight, looking like a mostly sunny day tomorrow, with clear skies on the cards on Saturday at this stage. 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
13: Welcome to Triple M NRL Daily here on your Thursday, counting you down to the season opener of NRLW. How bloody good. It's Charlie White here, and I've got two greats of rugby league, Reddy Matua and Josh Reynolds. How are you, boys?
14: Good, man. Geez, do you know what's nice, boys? A player's fired a shot. Huddy Young,
15: yes,
14: one of the boys.
15: That's time.
14: He's gone after Sammy Walker, saying, mate, you're on the wing a bit too much. Smart play from Sammy Walker, but Huddy said he's coming after him. Can't wait.
15: I love it. I love it. Who else can fire a shot? Someone else fire a shot.
13: Who's in Queensland? Where's Queensland? Let's have a Queenslander fire a shot.
14: Oh, they're too humble.
15: No, they're just arrogant.
14: Yawed.
15: They don't even have to fire a shot. Their arrogance is just,
13: But Thursday, obviously, we always have the players on, so we're going to get the tactics for both sides for Game 3 from two great minds of rugby league, you two. We're going to also talk about the TV rights deal. There's going to be a lot of money coming to rugby league players as well, and there's so much more to get to. We're going to preview the round of footy, but stick around. 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It's all thanks to Macca's when the footy's on, and you can't miss a moment. 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You've got Josh Reynolds, Reddy Matua and Charlie White. We'll be back very shortly to talk Hudson Young and the origin drama.

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3: 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If you leave us a comment, we will read it out. And this one's from Jimmy, who says, love the daily pod, lads. What are the Thursday boys' favourite game three moment of State of Origin, playing or viewing? Anything stand out for you boys?
4: 24, I was at the game. And I could not believe how brutal it was and the speed of the game. I remember like being out of the game for so long, it was just, you could hear the hits, the intensity. And I watched Dylan Edwards actually like move off the ball and how much ground he covered. So there's a couple, obviously Grubby breaking the drought in 14. That was big, but great game 324, the most recent one. That comes to mind for me.
5: I'll go an experience, game three in that year. Horrible game. We'd obviously won the series 2-0 and, yeah, look, we probably dipped the toe in game three and we got absolutely spanked. But it is hard. Like, it's not that we weren't going in wanting to – like, we want to go, you know, full win it all, clean sweep. But, I don't know, you obviously enjoy the week prior.
4: What year was this one?
5: 14.
4: 14,
5: yeah,
4: right.
5: Yeah, so the last game, we got to go back to Sunga. It was weird getting the trophy at Sunga.
4: Yeah, okay.
3: After losing.
4: But after losing.
5: And you're still, because as you know, like, even though we won, I just hate losing. And then I was looking at all those coins in and I was just like, oh. But obviously deep down you're like, we still got it. But it is a weird feeling.
4: Yeah, weird feeling.
5: Yeah. Still went out after, but that's all that mattered. Yeah. But no, that was a weird one.
3: There's this clip that's been going around socials again from that series. I think it was game two and Thurston gives you a big old massage with an elbow to your face.
5: Good. It was a good one. Yeah. It was actually Gillette. Oh, something happened in the ruck. It was me for sure. I started it. But then he
4: like
5: sort
4: you.
5: Of kamikazed me like a mad flip. Bang. And then Thurston like gave me a mad elbow. But that was at a top. That was when it wasn't long. I don't think we could lose. I think it was like a little, I don't know how long, but minutes to go. And we had the ball. We got the penalty. And I remember just sort of looking up at him and I was just like, finally.
4: Yeah.
5: Finally, I've beat you. Like, my whole career, I never, like, my record against Thurston was horrible.
3: Right.
5: Just in club land, because we were both sixes and I wanted, or before he went to seven. And it's just like, yeah, finally I could say I got you one. But it's very hard to compete with that guy, to be honest.
4: He's
5: like, on the field, especially as a half. Like, because you'd watch him.
4: He's like you. He's very, very competitive.
5: Nah, he's not. He's competitive, but then he's silky as anything.
4: Yeah,
5: you
4: he's silk as well. I remember pre-seasons, like, he would compete for everything, like any sort of fitness skill session. He'd try and win everything, you know, and that's the player he was. And you're the same, Grubby.
5: It really irritated me how good he was at times.
4: Yeah.
5: Because, like, just what he used to do to edges, because he was left, I was right. And we'd break it down all week thinking, yeah, you know what, I think we finally could. And then he'd come up with something different, go all the way to the line, hit short. But that was the one time. I'm not going to say I got him, but
4: you got him.
3: Was it obvious he was going to be a superstar at that young age at the Dogs?
4: Yeah, I remember my first day walking into Belmore. Back then they had a rookie squad, so you were earmarked as like a player that could potentially play first grade. And I just came into the club, South Junior. We never trained at the Rabbitohs. And just this kid with like car doors, his huge, huge ears. And we all played up in reserve grade. We're all Fleg and Thursto. Back then, reserve grade was like essentially, you know, a lower standard of first grade. You had like 200 gamers, 150 gamers playing reserve grade. And Thurston carried us that whole year. He was 18 at the time and we beat the Dragons in the grand final, 0-2. So I always knew he was going to be a freak. And if you look at the back end of 04 in the semi-final series, he only got minimal time, like 10, 15 minutes here. But what he did in those periods going into the grand final and in the grand final was to set him up for, like, he had to go to the Cowboys. He had to be the chief playmaker because Braith and Shifty were playing well at the time.
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3: Hudson Young boys, he's fired up the Origin builder finally. It's been the most boring Origin series in terms of shots from either side. But Hudson Young has finally fired a bullet. Speaking of Bulldog Richie in camp, and he said he wants to get his hands on Sam Walker. He said, I slapped him there in the last game and got penalised. He's a great player, but he hides on the wing until tackle four, so it's hard to get him sometimes.
4: Yeah, well, I saw a clip someone put up this morning of it's obviously a tactic to put him out there on the wing. But we can expose that as a weakness, I believe. But I love the fact that Hudson, you know, he's come out, he's fired a shot. You know, that's the type of player he is. Mm-hmm. He pushes the envelope. And we need that from him this week. We need that from Liam or Olakuatu too, to just go after their halves, especially Sam Walker. He's played in a dinner suit for two games. Mm-hmm. And that's the smarts of Billy and Sam of being able to not hide, but be effective in the game and know that you're a target. Yeah. That's smart though.
5: Maybe all do it. This is the thing, right? And this is what Des, like, same thing. And Hocker used to do it all the time too. Like, because he was such a good defender, he wouldn't mind being three in off a kickoff. But the guys that make the kickoff tackles are back rowers and centers a lot of the time. Front rowers, a lot of the time, that make the tackles. Mm-hmm. You watch. It's back rowers and centers because they go towards. And so sometimes, like, if I'm defending that three, that's me. No chance. Absolutely. Yeah. No, that's Sammy Walker. But then he, you know, he'll probably be on the wing. Doesn't have to go in. He'll go in one slot. Tackle two, go back into his slot by tackle three, and then Hudson's only really going to have a tackle three maybe jig like in behind. It's hard to find the good ones. Saud used to do all the time. Saud would kick off and go back and find his way. So, it's Sam Walker doesn't want to be making tackles. Mm. He'll tell you that straight up. And Huddy's, it's his job to try and find him. But, that's what I want from Liam Martin and Hudson.
4: Yeah.
5: I want to, like you said, I feel their halves are just giving too much free rein this series.
4: Yeah.
5: Martin's just got to go after Munster. They've got that beef.
4: He doesn't know any other way.
5: He doesn't know any other way. That's all he has to do, though, doesn't he?
4: Yeah.
5: Kick chase, do that, harass. I'd like Hudson to do the same.
4: Agitate.
5: I feel Hudson's so skillful, he can fall into the trap of him trying to create. Yeah. Just let your edge create. You know, let Mitch create for you and just go do a back roll special for maybe
4: early.
5: Early.
4: Yeah, the early. First 20.
5: And then after. Yeah. Then let's bring your skills in it. Whenever's a bit tired, late feet in the line. Yep. That's what I hope he's got.
4: A great offload.
5: Oh, he's awesome.
4: And then we haven't really been creative with our second phase.
5: Mm.
4: You know, I think we need to really chance our arm with our offloads. And Hudson is a great offloader, so that's where we can pull them apart. They've had the Queensland's defensive line has just been too set. They need a little bit of chaos. They need to see the ball moving and players going up and back and not sure whether the ball's dead or not. And that's come to his second phase. But I've heard Joey talk about moving the ball a lot. But, first seven sets we complete, might be 10 first sets seven, now. Yeah. Mm-hmm. So I don't want to fall into the trap of, like, we need to go up there and just throw it around straight away. We need to get in and compete, get into contact for the first seven sets, eight sets, and then take our opportunities.
5: Mm.
3: How would they, if Sam Walker is defending on the wing, how do they target him on the wing?
5: You can't.
3: Can't.
5: It's pretty much impossible. Because you're not going to take a carry unless it's only in good ball. He's not going to do it in good ball. Like, once you're over the 50, you have to be in your spot.
3: Yeah.
5: You're either three in or two in. That's the only thing. But he wouldn't be on the wing. He'd probably defend in the centers.
3: Right.
5: And then, so it might be kickoff wing, one in, come in. But it's very hard to find a winger.
4: Yeah, not really. Like, there's a thing that we called Bob sets, blind, open, blind. So you stay at that corridor. So instead of – so basically you're coming out of yardage, you stay on that edge.
3: Right.
4: So he's forced to make a decision on the wing. If he can't get into his third man spot, let's just stay at that corridor, go at that corridor. Because you're working – even though he might not be getting into contact, he still has to work. And then he's going to make the wrong decision as a winger.
5: Mm.
4: Do you know what I mean?
5: Yeah. Oh, he might have to be third man do it around him. It's not necessarily don't have to go directly at him.
4: I think it's called a bob set. So blind, open, blind. Just stay at those corridors and that'll expose him.
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9: Along the M1, it's steady from Mount White and travelling all the way through to Jillaby. We're seeing a delay-free run for the Pacific Highway, Arimba, all the way through to Narara. A bit of congestion around Terrigal for Terrigal Drive, Charles K Drive. Also looking a little slow around Woi Woi for Blackhall Road. 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That's the latest traffic on the Central Coast 107.7 Triple M.
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3: How do you want to see New South Wales bench used in Game 3?
4: All right, so Ken Murray has to start. Let's just get that out of the way.
3: Do you think that's going to happen?
4: It has to.
5: I don't know if it will.
3: You don't know if it will?
6: I just don't. Loz just hasn't really made many late changes ever, has he? I don't ever remember many where, you know, Queensland have over the last few years, but I agree with you. I'd like to see it. I just don't know if it'll happen.
4: Isaiah Yeo is the captain. I can't see him going back to the bench. I'd put him up front, maybe bring Mitch Barnett back to the bench.
3: Yep. So your bench is then Barnett, Fanua Blake, Olakuatu, Brayley, and then you got Strange and Cooler as a potential.
4: So the two people that miss out for me is Cooler and Adam Fanua Blake.
3: Okay, all right.
4: So Mitch Barnett, Tick, we'll get a run. Homoli, we'll get a run. Blake Brayley, we'll get a run. Ethan Strange, we'll get a run.
3: Okay.
4: That's what I'm calling.
6: Where Ethan Strange?
4: I would put him on as a 13, but I'd defend him on an edge. As a four-man. I'd push Huddy or say, no, I wouldn't put Olakuatu in the middle.
6: Mm.
4: So if it's Hudson Young or Liam Martin, I'd push them into the middle for Ethan Strange to play on that edge, like a four-man. I wouldn't put Homoli in the middle. He's done that before. So you got to get Ethan Strange into the game. This man here is the luckiest man on earth to be in that team. Mitch Moses.
3: Moses, name yourself in there, yeah.
6: I reckon for me, I'm going, I want Reece Robson to punch out 30 minutes.
4: Yep.
6: Just that hard stuff in the middle. And then just direct swap for Brayley to play the rest of the game. Robbo, that's what we need you for. Just to tighten up that middle. Don't let Queensland dominate in the middle. I want Liam Martin to do very similar, like we spoke about, go after the halves, just do all the little things right. I'm going to go for 50 minutes. Then I'm going to bring Olakuatu on for 30 straight.
4: Yep.
6: And then I actually don't mind what you're saying, to have Strange somewhere, 13 possibly. I even think Strange could defend in the middle. I don't even think you need to move. Like the Huddy or whatever, in like, because he just, mate, he's strong.
4: It's that washing machine. Yeah, grubby. Mate,
6: it doesn't look different. Like he.
4: Well, he got caught out at a defender with that Lindsay Collins try when Cleary overchased, and then he got caught at a.
6: But it's hard when someone overchases that.
4: Yeah,
6: hard.
4: Correct.
6: You gotta sort of why.
4: If you're giving him limited minutes, then he can. But it's a different beast. It's a different game in that middle. You're like, mate, you've played a bit of nine. So it is a different. It's a different beast being in that washing machine, especially in Origin. So, I mean, it's not too big a change if, say, hey, Huddy, go in the middle for 15 minutes.
6: Yeah.
4: You know, we're going to put, we're bringing him on at 13, but
6: he's done it before as well in Origin.
4: Defend him on the edge.
3: Middle. You said Moses is the luckiest man in this side.
4: Yep.
3: Is there any world where Ethan Strange swaps with Moses after, say, 30 minutes, things aren't looking great creatively? Would they throw him out there?
4: Hey, I've like got this conspiracy tinfoil hat on that Laurie could just throw him in at six and start him, and Cleary and Ken Murray starts as well. Mitch goes back to 18.
6: Really?
3: Wow.
4: Why not?
6: I don't reckon.
4: Why not?
6: Well, because Mitch doesn't give you nothing off the bench. Like,
4: he's just there for backup. Well, he didn't give us anything in game two, and his defense was absolutely embarrassing on the weekend.
6: It wasn't great.
4: I don't know how he's in the look. I love Mitch Moses. He's a great player. He's underdone.
6: Mm.
4: You don't get beat by a 36-year-old on your inside shoulder against the Rabbits twice.
6: Yeah,
4: maybe three times. How do you take that form into Origin? That's what worries me. You know, it's like, oh, come on.
6: Yeah.
4: Like,
6: but if that's the case, then drop him. Don't bring him into the game as a benchy. Like, I'm just talking to Tim Fulham.
4: Who would you have to cover the halves?
6: So you're saying if Ethan Strange, let's this hypothetically, Ethan Strange starts, I'm having Birdo on the bench.
4: Birdo on the bench, yeah.
6: Like,
4: fair enough.
6: Someone like that, just who can cover a couple of positions. And
4: I you know what? The thing is, I feel like when you came out and said that line about backing Laurie. Mm. He already knew he was in the team. So to toss up that performance against the Rabbits and not put your body on the line, like you've got a lot to keep, you've got a lot of to answer for Laurie. And that would be the motivating factor for Mitch this week. You know, like he's going to start, right? I'm just throwing out a bit of a conspiracy theory. I don't think, I think he looks at those clips all week and knows how embarrassing that was to give up your inside shoulder like that and not even attempt to tackle, that he won't let Laurie down this week.
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7: Along the M1, it's steady from Mount White and travelling all the way through to Jillaby. We're seeing a delay-free run for the Pacific Highway, Arimba, all the way through to Narara. A bit of congestion around Terrigal for Terrigal Drive, Charles K Drive. Also looking a little slow around Woi Woi for Blackwall Road. 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That's the latest traffic on the Central Coast 107.7 Triple M.
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3: 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How bloody good. Speaking of money, boys. The TV rights, holy dooly, show me the money, $5.3 billion over 7 years, just an insane amount of money. It will go up to about $5.5 billion once they sort the New Zealand TV rights as well. But, boys, this is a huge moment for the game of rugby league.
4: Massive.
5: $5.3
4: million. So it's essentially still stays the same between Nine and Fox, right?
3: Correct, yep. Origin exclusive on Nine.
5: New Channel 7, mate.
3: Oh, no. Channel 7, Charlie. I'll have to come Channel 9, Charlie.
6: I wonder what Kiri's going to do.
3: Kiri, well, he's at Fox, mate, as well.
4: He might go to – they might even sign him at Nine as well. He might do both.
3: Yeah, he could do both.
4: Anyone ever done Fox and Nine?
3: Sterlo. Back in the day, he had the television show on – Fox, he had Sterlo on the couch.
4: Oh, I did and then that he show
3: was on,
4: with him.
3: Yeah, and then he was on Fox's team Nine as well.
5: But it's not going to be 5.3, is it? Because it's the Contra and stuff involved in it as well. Like,
3: so 5.3 billion over 7 years. Like, there's obviously things involved with it all, but that's the figure, the overall figure, which trumps the AFL deal as well. So it's over $700 million a year. Like, this is Volandi's. Like, the only thing people could criticize him about was he did the TV rights deal during COVID. He maybe could have got more, but
5: he's too smart.
3: He's too smart.
5: Well, I'll tell you, I reckon, I'm not, no offense to your colleagues.
3: Yep.
5: But Seven and Amazon and all, they were never in it. But he just, it's like an auction. You got to entice everyone to come. And it's all emotional. You're there. You know, this guy puts a bit up. Like, I'm telling you, man, he's probably the smartest operators I've ever seen. Like, maybe Seven were, I don't know. But I'm just saying, like, the way it's panned out, everything stayed the same.
4: Yeah.
5: More money.
4: Yeah.
5: But he's used, he's leveraged everything. Maybe he's got his fingers in.
4: He's an absolute genius. Yeah. Like, he brought, what was it? Melbourne Racing back from the dead. Was it Melbourne?
3: Sydney Racing. New South Wales Racing.
4: Come on, mate. I'm not a gambler.
5: Melbourne Racing.
3: New South Wales Racing.
4: There you go.
5: Totally big insult.
3: And he's still running Racing New South Wales, where he's taken 4 months. He's taken 4 months long service leave from Racing New South Wales when Abdo leaves to help out with the as an executive chairman.
4: Yep.
3: And fingers crossed we get him in that role permanently.
4: Explain to me how KO's involved in all this.
3: So KO will be the streaming partner for all Nine games.
4: Someone needs to fix that up because my reception on KO is bloody horrible.
5: For all the Nine games?
3: No, for all Nine games.
5: Oh, sorry.
3: Because there'll be Nine games. In this new TV rights, there'll be 9 games a week.
5: Understand.
3: And then when the 20th team comes in, it'll go up to 10 games
5: a week. Yeah, sweet. It's massive.
4: It's huge.
5: Massive for the game. Massive for the players. They all deserve it. I don't care what anyone says, man. When we're comparing to all these other sports across, we play one of the most brutal sports in the world, and we deserve to be paid for it. The boys deserve to be paid for it.
4: It'll be funny now, but how does it get divvied up now? RLPA going against PVL. Where's the money getting distributed? You know, the salary cap.
5: Teams.
4: You know, regional areas.
5: Extra.
4: Junior footy.
5: The new teams. Do they get any extra?
4: Like, that's a war within itself, right?
5: Mm.
4: But, well, yeah, great for the game.
5: Well, the Bears. They're sitting there. But it's hard for the Bears. The Chiefs have got the tax-free. They're killing it. Chambers is sitting there on his, where is it? No, they call it compound. What do we going to call it?
3: A resort.
5: Resort.
3: I've been there, mate. It is a resort.
5: They're killing it.
4: Is he at the sailing club?
3: Yeah, they've got the yacht club down there. And everyone who plays for them gets a membership to the yacht club as well.
5: Here we go.
4: Well, yeah, I don't mind the yacht club. It's all right down there.
5: But, like, it's hard. Like, the Bears are just sitting there going, like, man, we're struggling. Like, they are. They're struggling to put it. Like, they're putting a team together of some toilers, right? And it actually reminds me of the Dogs. Remember when Ciro first come in, everyone was saying, oh, he's signing all the same players. He's signing, like, sort of like 14s that can play many, many positions. But it turned out pretty good for him because once you get him in the system.
3: Grubby, great to see you. Rennie, great to see you. We'll see you boys next week.
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7: M1 moving well between Sydney and Newcastle through the Central Coast. Tuggerah Strait, Wyong, steady pass at train station. No problems. I'm seeing Terrible Drive, Ocean View Drive, and Boca Drive, Green Point. 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That's latest traffic on the Central Coasts. 107.7 Triple M.
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0: Hello, everybody. Welcome. I apologise once again. We have been having some technical difficulties across our network. It is now being sorted. Thanks to Mitsubishi Heavy Industry Air Conditioners Australia. 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It's Maroon. It's Wade Graham. It's James Graham. It's game one, round one of the NRLW. And two of the really good competitors at Ocean Protect Stadium tonight in Cronulla. It's the Sharkies taking on Newcastle. And as I say that, welcome to the Graham duet. Wade Graham, welcome to you.
17: Maroon, it's great to be here. How exciting. The season opener for the NRLW. We all got a little bit of a taste with the Women's Origin Series. How good was that? The Blues winning 3-0. You could just imagine all these girls at home watching that Origin Series, knowing that the NRLW season is just around the corner, finishing off their preseason. And, yeah, they'd be keen to get out there and kick the season off tonight between the Sharks and the Sharks and the Knights, Jimmy.
18: Yeah, I know the men's season is well and truly underway, but it's exciting for any athlete in any competition. The beginning of the season is super exciting. And look, these two teams that are playing here tonight, look, they're not in the in the list of the competition favourites, but there's enough to like about them. You know, we're going to speak about some of the players that have moved on. But I think if the Sharks are going to make a dent in this competition, it's going to come through the middle of Johnson and Johnson Green. That combination in the middle is as good as any in the competition. And for both sides, just full of excitement. There'll be nerves as well. You want to get off to a good start and maybe play a bit conservatively. Obviously, it's a strange situation for our women counterparts in terms of having the State of Origin series before the season.
0: Yeah.
18: But nonetheless, an exciting time of year.
0: Well, we talked about player recruitment. The first one that comes to mind is for your Sharkies. There's been a bit of movement there. China Pallotta makes her way from the North Queensland Cowboys. She's a good player, China. She's really going to add to this squad.
17: Yeah, definitely. And Higgins Ashby on the bench, her first game. There's some real good talk with her around the club. And that fullback 5'8" type of role, Emma Tonogato, is out this season due to pregnancy. Mm. So she comes in there. But great excitement. In terms of the Sharks, they've been thereabouts the last couple of years. It was only 2 years ago they were up against the Roosters in the grand final, almost staged a miracle comeback in the second half. They were down a long way, but they fought all the way to the end, just coming up short. And I think typically with their seasons, they've got off to a bit of a slow start. So they'll be looking to rectify that this year at home. Again, a long build-up in the preseason. They'll want to start fast. And Jimmy mentioned, I think their strength is their front row. Ellie Johnston, Johnston Green, and Quincy Dodd, so experienced there at hooker. And for the Knights, it's an interesting one because, you know, the last couple of years, again, they've been thereabouts, but two key spine members have moved on. Tamika Upton the last season before, and Jesse Southwell, who's basically owned that number 7 jersey for Newcastle since she's debuted. But there's opportunities there for others. And with the growth of the game in terms of their access to resources, the junior development, better coaching, better training, just the evolution of the athlete. We don't know what's waiting in the wings. Mm. So there's great opportunities for some girls out there tonight. And, yeah, Jimmy said there'll be a lot of nerves game one, but excitement as well.
18: Mm. I think as well when you look at both of these teams, like in a lot of sporting competitions across the world, you've got like two clear favourites. And everybody makes predictions that it's going to be between the Broncos and the Roosters, right? And that's fair. But how many times do we see those teams falter, like kind of like the Broncos this year, Penrith last year to an extent? But it's on these other sides to use this as motivation. And look, they're almost like the Real Madrid and the Barcelona of the NRLW. And it's up for the some of these teams to come out and strike back and carry that underdog tag.
17: Speaking of Real Madrid and how do you say it?
18: Barcelona.
17: Did you hear about Jimmy's escapade?
0: Yeah, no, do tell.
17: Well, again, I don't know if this is true, but as we know, England played in the early hours, of the morning, just gone by. And Jimmy, a staunch, proud Englishman, he decided to come into the city and support his team.
0: Why did he have to come into the city?
17: Well, I'm thinking he was with a group of friends, most likely expats as well.
18: Correct.
17: So there's a lot of excitement coming to the city, the World Cup, you know, that energy. But obviously it wasn't enough energy for Jimmy to hang around because he ran out of battery and left at half-time.
18: Let's put this into perspective. Nothing says I love my country more than going out into the city of a foreign nation and drinking alcohol.
0: If
18: that doesn't say I love my country, then nothing quite does. Mm. But unfortunately, we do live in a bit of a nanny state, so a lot of the pubs in and around the Shire area unable to extend their liquor licences. Only in the CBD. Had I been in a local establishment, I could have stayed for the whole game and got to bed by 4 o'clock. But unfortunately, Maroon, the battery pack was fading at around about 3, so I got a taxi home and watched the second half in a taxi on my phone. But had I been allowed for a more local establishment, it wouldn't have. This problem wouldn't have occurred.
0: Okay. Well, there's a lot of Englishmen around my part of the world, and they tell me that it wasn't until the 75th minute that England got a goal, and then got another one and beat.
18: Republic of
0: Equatorial Guinea of Congo.
18: No, right. Formerly known as Zaire. Interesting fact.
0: Okay. There you go.
18: Don't quite know why they changed over, but rebranding.
0: That'd be a whole thing, you know, a country changing its name. You got to change the money, the number plates. It's a to-do list.
18: Yeah, Bombay is now not Bombay anymore. It's Mumbai. But that's a city.
0: Yeah, there you go.
17: You would have been around when they went from pennies to cents.
0: Well, I was born in the year of decimal currency.
18: You are a bit of a granddad, aren't you? We're talking earlier about the TV rights deal and how you don't understand streaming and it's all a bit too hard for you, isn't it, Maroon?
0: Well, look, what's wrong with just pushing play and record on the video recorder? And then you can watch it whenever you want. Put a VHS tape in, set the timer, and just tape it.
17: What's a VHS tape? I'm joking.
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0: 0457 10 1049. Keep those texts coming in tonight. Red Bull on Triple M. Red Bull gives you wings and Triple M gives you the best game day insight. Together we bring you the keys to success, your ultimate pre-game ritual for every NRL round. So it would only be fair, Wado, that we ask you about the Sharks. Who's got a fire in the keys to success?
17: Well, firstly, I think for both teams, early in the season, completion rates are always important while you're trying to find that match fitness. It's important to play the field position battle, you know, have the opposition coming out of their own half and take the pressure off your defence, particularly when that fatigue kicks in. But, yeah, for me, it's their front row for the Sharks. Ellie Johnston, Johnston and Green up front, and then Quincy Dodd, her experience there at hooker. If they can control the middle third of the field, they'll get plenty of opportunities off the back of them.
0: Yeah, Ellie Dalian, front rower of the year. A key success for you, James Graham, if I ask you to look at Newcastle, who, as Wade said, you know, the deck chairs have been shifted a bit there over the last couple of years. They're missing a couple of big-name players.
18: Yeah, well, obviously Southwell has moved on. It's up to the spine players to come out of the shadows. Like, she was their best player, and by some margin. So it's on the opportunities there for the likes of Dib and Rhodes to take this team to new levels and forget about the star that's left. It's as simple as that. And then obviously, Predibon and Davison up front have a massive job on their hands. They need to be really working hard at marker, a defender, getting off the line and shutting down the space of the big threat that is the Sharks' middle.
0: Okay, Red Bull gives you wings. Kickoff is 9 minutes away. It's round one, game one. We are pretty pumped for it too. NRLW live on the Triple M network, and we'll have kickoff coming up right after this as Triple M rocks the footy.
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1: Hello, everybody, and welcome to it. Yes, this is game one, round one of the NRLW. Really looking forward to this one tonight. Two of the big competitors, Cronulla and Newcastle. This game is live at Ocean Protect Stadium. It's round one, as I said, of the NRL. So, NRLW. So, it's a lot of big games right across the weekend, and I'll be calling a lot of those on Nine, so I'm looking forward to that as well. I love the involvement. I feel like if it's not the fastest growing game in Australia, it's got to be close to the NRLW. What about a tip for tonight? Can we ask you for your thoughts, Wado? Obviously, you're going to take the Sharkies.
5: Yeah, mate, it's great to have the second Sharkies team play on the weekend. Now I get to wear my Sharkies beanie twice, mate. Twice.
1: Yes, indeed. I shouldn't have asked. I said, will I ask? And I did. What about you, mate? You're neutral here, James Graham.
6: Yeah, look, two evenly matched sides when you look to last year. And I think the Sharks will have too much up front, to be honest. I think that's where the game will be won. It's the beginning of the season. We need to remember that. And usually it's the forwards that will get the job done, and the Sharks are stronger in that department, I think.
1: I think so. Looking for big games from Ellie Johnson. Quincy Dodd, Johnson Green, and, of course, that new recruit in the back row, China Pallada from the North Queensland Cowboys. Not a bad turnout at Ocean Protect Stadium. It's a beautiful night in Sydney. It's a little cool, but no rain. It has been a wonderful day, and the people of the Shire just love their rugby league, so they've turned up in numbers today to have a look and see how the girls go. A couple of new players in key positions, but we'll keep an eye on that. 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
1: Okay, just about kickoff in the NRLW. Tomorrow we will have Rabbitohs Panthers at CommBank Stadium. Rabbitohs looking to win their second game at CommBank Stadium in less than a week. Can it be done? Well, obviously, Penrith will be missing a couple of their stars due to State of Origin and a couple of big games across the weekend. We might get a chance to talk about that a little bit later on. We get underway, NRLW season 2026, and here's Ellie Johnson bringing the ball back and immediately met and brought down by Pretty Bond about 15 metres out from her own line. Quincy Dodd will get into dummy half, and away we go. The season is officially underway. And now for Rhiannon Byers, who will play at about 21 metres out. Dodd at dummy half again. Johnson Green. And then Dimmick went straight back up the middle. Brought down by Meeks. 20 metres her own side of the halfway line, but it's the Sharkies with the ball. Ellie Johnson now. One of the bookends taken by Romanuk. And brought down 10 metres her own side of the halfway line on tackle four. Then it's Dodd. And then it's Dimmick at first receiver, met by Prettybon. And brought down on the last place as referee Liam Kennedy. Almost to the halfway line. Dodd is there. Kiria Ratu puts the kick up. And the chasers come flying through. Taken by White. And she'll be brought down by Dodd. And Kiria Ratu down injured already. So we'll just keep a little bit of an eye on that, Wayne.
5: Yeah, it was a bit of an awkward fall after she kicked it. There was a little bit of contact, but the referee cleared it. But just as she hit the ground, there was an awkward little collision between her head and the defender. So let's hope she's all right. Featured so strongly in State of Origin, and be a shame if she's out hurt here early in this season opener.
6: I think it's her back, Wade. She's gone down.
5: She's got jammed up.
6: Reached for her back. And obviously, this is the first game. That's the first set. Hopefully, nothing too serious. The Knights came with such a statement in defence, and they're carrying the ball strong in their first set with the ball as well.
1: All right, well, we'll check in with David Riccio on the sideline in just a second. Plenty happening on the field here as Kira Dibb, another new recruit, puts a kick up. Let's go down to you now, David, on the sideline for Bob Jane T-Bucks.
9: Yeah, good evening, boys. Really looking forward to this contest. Two preliminary finalists, so we're going to get a good game to launch this NRLW season, which just keeps going from strength to strength. Keeping an eye on Kiriratu. She did get taken just off the ball as she kicked. That was a beautiful kick downfield. Slow to her feet. Trainer gave the thumbs up, so she's working back into the contest. Enjoy the footy, boys.
1: Good on you. Thank you very much. 2.5 gone, nil all on the Triple M Beacon Trade scoreboard. Dodd out of dummy half, scoots away, looked to get the pass on, but couldn't. And she's going to be brought down there about 9 her own side of the halfway line by Finau. Now it comes across to Johnston. Johnson Green, in fact, right on the halfway line on tackle 5. She'll get up and play it. Liam Kennedy says that's tackle 5. Kiriratu now from the halfway line. There's a high kick from Kiriratu and taken on the full by White for the Newcastle side. But the defence is there quickly to bring it down with Biddle, and so too Georgia Ravings involved in the defence. So Newcastle pinned inside their own 30. They try and work their way out. Now the ball is with Willison, who plays it back then. It'll go across from Roach and then into the arms of Talala Siala. 10 her own side of the halfway line. Liv Higgins jumps in a dummy half for Newcastle and then goes back to Ruminak. Straight up the middle, but the defence right in the face. And for mine there, I thought maybe China Pallada was offside. Referee said play on. Here's Prettyborn straight through the middle.
6: Great carry. Recognised that there's some spacing behind the rook there.
1: And now it'll be Kira Dibb putting the kick up to the Newcastle side. And then taken by Cassie Staples and brought down 11 metres up.
5: Oh, great start from both teams here, just exchanging sets. Always a lot of nerves coming into game one. It's a long preseason. You want to get out there and just be disciplined, clean through your sets, and get to a kick. And both teams are doing that right now. You see Hathaway and Hennaway almost make a break with some tired markers.
1: Now, Dodd, expert comments today. Seabus Super. Build your something with Seabus Super. Ball is played by Jada Taylor, gets her first touch. Kiriratu. And then up toward the halfway line they go. And this will be Takapalotu, who'll get up and play it back to Dodd once again. Short side, Kiriratu on the fifth tackle, 4.5 gone. This is coming down. Oh, there's our first big mistake. White, she's been under a bit of pressure. Lillianne White drops it for Newcastle, and this will invite the Sharkies right on the attack.
6: Yeah, it was a routine kick, and I'm not sure if she was thinking about the kick return. She was under no pressure here, because the ball just gets away from her, but a huge opportunity. It's been set for set, sets traded. A lot of action through that middle third of the field where you can see the team will start to step in and affect this game.
5: 100%, Jimmy, and expect the Sharks to go back to White there with those bombs. It's nothing like an early error from one of the back three and just go, okay, this is the seven. They have a target on that player for the next little while.
1: Five gone. Mitsubishi Triton scoreboard, Nilor, Kiriratu, Dodd, and then it'll come across Hannaway. Ellie Johnston standing out there nice and wide. 19 metres out from Newcastle's line on tackle one. It's Cronulla Sharks on the attack. Dimmick straight into them and brought down by Roach right on the 10 metre line. But plenty of tackles up their sleeve here, Cronulla. Dodd again, short side Hannaway into the line. She gets the ball then on. But the defence over there quickly to stop China Pallada about 5 metres out from Newcastle's line. Staples, and then Hannaway again. It comes out to Dodd. Dimmick has it now. Dimmick inside the 20. Great defence, Newcastle. Fourth tackle, 6 minutes gone in this game, but it's still Sharkies on the attack. Hannaway into the line again. Gets the ball away to Jada Taylor. And good defence brings it down from Sydney Taylor. 9 metres out. In a dummy half, Hannaway. Then Dodd puts a kick into the in-goal area. In behind Meeks. And straight over the dead ball line. No change, nil all.
6: Yeah, it's just a little bit too much pepper on this kick. I like the idea, though. Just got a little bounce at the end. I've got to give a big compliment to Georgia Hanoi. She's been outstanding and very busy to start this game in the Sharks' number six.
1: So, ball played back now, and out it goes for Taylor to get her first touch of the ball, 5 metres short of the halfway line. At the play of the ball, it comes back in field for Lillian White, who goes over the halfway. Start of a good set for the Newcastle side, Liv Higgins, and then it went to Romana. Then it comes back across to the middle of the field, and then out to the winger. She's big and strong, and she's brought down Mercedes Tilalei Siala, 21 metres out from Cronulla's line. Then it comes back across to Roach, then to Liv Higgins, who travels across right side, gets a pass across then from Kidd, who got it away to Taylor, and Taylor's going to be brought down 15 metres out from Cronulla's line. Still nil all in there at dummy half. It'll be the winger, Shanice Parker. And then back toward the centre of the field for Finau, 5 metres out from Cronulla's line, still nil all. About 7 minutes gone in this game. Liv Higgins, short side, Dib to the line, hit hard, and brought down by Rhiannon Byers. Another big delivery, well played moment.
5: What a great set from Newcastle Knights there. Started with a 7-tackle set for the 20 restart. They marched Cronulla all the way up the field with powerful runs. Finished 1 metre out from the Sharks' try line. Now the Sharks have to roll up their sleeves and do the hard work with fatigue already setting in this game.
1: So here's Cronulla now. And Hannaway is going to jump into dummy half on the Triple M Beacon Trade scoreboard. You get around the Tony Herman is the coach. You know Tony
5: he's a great
1: pretty well, Wade.
5: He's been around Cronulla for a long time. Green options. I forget the name now, but he's got the landscaping business.
1: Okay,
5: it's
1: right.
5: It's everywhere.
1: Green options.
5: Well, it used to be green options. It's rebranded now.
1: Hannaway is hit hard in a big tackle by Davison. Tackle 5. Gets up and played it back. Then Kiriaratu will kick it. 5th tackle, up she goes, comes down, Lillian White, by gee, she's been put to the test so far in this game. She takes that one beautifully, and then Biddle brings it down.
6: Yeah, made up for the previous mistake there, White. She's down. I'm not sure what's happened
5: here. Tackle
9: one, number one.
6: Real strife.
1: Let me go down to the sideline for Bob Jane Timarts, David Riccio.
9: Yeah, Maroon, Lillian White's just been absolutely crunched by the Sharks' defensive chase there. As she returned the footy, I've got to say, ever since she's dropped that footy, Lillian White, she's gone after the contest.
6: Oh, looks like a hip drop style tackle. I don't know if it's intentional. No, it's all accidental. But the foot that's not good.
5: It's a lower leg.
1: Yeah.
5: Possibly knee has been trapped underneath there. I think it was Vanessa Biddle who, in the greasy conditions, just lost her legs, and doesn't look great here at the moment for Lillian White. The trainers are out with her. She's in a lot of pain. Early in the season, not ideal, but
6: shame as well, because
5: you
6: mentioned when she knocked that bottle on from her first hit receive, and then made up for that. They went back to her to test her out again. She answered the questions, and it was a great return. She got through the line. Just unfortunately, it was two Sharks players actually knocked into each other, which caused this lower limb injury. She's going to try and attempt to continue on.
9: Right, you have a grip, you lose your legs, you swing your hips around, elevated risk of injury, you drop it on report, you're in the bin.
5: Ooh.
1: Well, that's no surprise. Biddle is on report and in the bin for a hip drop. But so Biddle will be back in 10 minutes. We wait and see what happens with Lillian White, who has copped that hip drop tackle. She's back up on her feet, and that surprised me. She was in a world of pain. Here it is again on the Harvey Norman replay. By the way, the half yearly clearance extended to Sunday. Shot huge, last chance deals in store and online, Harvey Norman.
9: Okay, we go.
1: So she's going to play on. That's good news.
6: She's got the tape on the outside of the boot and the sock.
5: We'll have to get Dave Riccio to keep an eye on that, because she's trying to brave it out and tough it out, but definitely still ginger in the back as she's trying to run across the position. It's a great effort from her to continue to play on despite being injured.
1: Now, Willison taps it and sends it back infield to the very experienced Yasmin Meeks, who'll play it 30 metres out. Liv Higgins is a dummy. Pretty born. Charge! into Ellie Johnson and Johnson Green. And I tell you what, it took both of them to bring it down. 19 metres out, Liv Higgins again, then Romanak. Romanak, right side, here we go, Taylor. And then Shanice Parker is over in the corner for the Newcastle Knights. So we're 13 on 12 at the moment, and the Newcastle Knights score the first try through Shanice Parker.
5: Yeah, it didn't take them long, Maroon, did it, to take advantage of the extra number. They shift right here. The experience of Div deep into the line. It's a great tunnel ball, what we call it, across the face of White into the hands of Taylor, who just had a little bit too much speed for her opposite centre in Byers. Good enough to position her winger. And there it is. Denise Parker opens up the scoring for season 2026 NRLW.
6: Yeah, this is all the work of Sydney Taylor. Just clean pair of heels on the outside of her. Expect to get dry. She is so quick. Just beats her opposite. All ends up just far too quick. And Shanice Parker, she didn't have much work to do there. Thankfully, that was all done by the player on her inside. Sydney Taylor, outstanding centre play. And the Knights are off and running and punishing the Sharks, who are down to 12 players.
5: Yeah, and Taylor would like that matchup. Renan Byers is a great player, but spent the majority of her career in the back row. Notiana Penetani-Gray with that knee injury she suffered during Origin. So she's filling in there in the centres, and some early confidence from Taylor. As we see Kira Dean from the sideline. It's a great strike. Just hits it left of the post.
1: Okay, good. Triple M Mitsubishi Triton scoreboard. The Knights 4 lead the Sharks nil as Triple M rocks the footy.
0: Harvey Norman's half yearly clearance is into extra time. 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Harvey Norman's half yearly clearance ends Sunday.
9: Boys, we're going to be mentioning the name Sydney Taylor over and over again this season. She's electrifying with that speed. On the move for the Newcastle Knights. She's made the cross-code switch from Australian rugby. She's a sevens player, played with the Wallaroos. She's a super talent. And it was just all her speed that created the try there for Shanice Parker. The Sharks are going to have to tough this one out for the next 12 minutes. For the next 7 minutes with 12 girls on the field. It'll be a challenge, 7 minutes remaining without Anessa Biddle.
6: Yeah, how good that the NRLW is the premier destination for female athletes. We're making plenty of strides in the NRL, but also the NRLW as well, the major destination for female athletes.
1: Okay, thank you very much, James Graham. 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Here's Meeks now. Good set after points, Newcastle. Yasmin Meeks away. Turns and gets a pass inside to Georgia Roach. And she's taken in a good tackle by Georgia Ravix. Gets up and plays it back white. And then Romanak gets it away to Dim. They shift right side again. And for now is going to take the tackle about 12 metres out from Cronulla's line. There are a girl down, and I tell you what, they're struggling at the moment. Cronulla, short side, Higgins, Dib, kicks to the in goal, it sits up. They try and bat it back in. But, okay, 20 metre restart, Cronulla ball. So no change, Beacon Trade scoreboard, Knights 4, Sharks 0.
5: Oh, they really needed that, the Sharks. All the momentum with the Newcastle Knights. They marched them 100 metres there, set after points. And Kira did was a nice little kick as they get a penalty to compound that seven tackle set. And just what the doctor ordered for the Sharks. They can slow it down here, catch their breath a little bit, kill a little bit of time off the clock with Anessa Biddle still in the bin.

0: 13 minutes gone in this game. Remembering NRLW is 35 minutes per half. Hannaway. And then away we go again for Palata to play at 5 metres inside Newcastle. Dotted dummy half, Kiriaratu. Ellie Johnson charges forward into Davison and brought down by Romanuk. They're about 12 metres inside Newcastle's end of the field. Dot again, Dimmick. So we've got replacements out there already, and one of them is Faulkner. Steph Faulkner gets up and plays it back for Cronulla. Dodd goes to Hannaway into the line. Oh, Romanuk cleans her up, and they bring her down with the help of Finau. About 29 metres out. Anessa Biddle is still 5 minutes away for Cronulla.
1: Don't lock her in like that.
0: Liam Kennedy just giving instructions on how to play the ball on the run. Hannaway will play it again to Dodge. She'll get it away to Kiriaratu. And then it comes out now for Tuipulotu, who's going to play it about 20 metres out on tackle five. Dodge again. Then for Kiriaratu, turns to pass, the pass was sloppy, intercepted by Willison. Newcastle ball, no change. 4-0 Knights lead the game.
2: The experience of Quincy Dodd there on last play, just put a little bit too much pressure on Kiriaratu, last tackle. As you see, Taylor again with her speed out wide, causing all sorts of issues there for the Sharks' left-hand edge defence.
0: Now, up toward halfway come Newcastle once again. The very experienced Liv Higgins gets it in dummy half, brings it closer toward the centre of the field, and Davison will take it over the halfway line. He'll play it back, and you can hear Liam Kennedy bark the instructions. Back to Liv Higgins, and then for Gibbs, a swirling kick downfield. I tell you what, Jonah Taylor made a mess of it. Oh, Freddy Bond picks it up, gets a pass away to Meeks, and Newcastle go immediately on the attack. A quick play the ball, Dib, and Roach. Oh! And it's been knocked on by Willison, and a try has gone begging. But in any case, Liam Kennedy gives Newcastle a penalty.
2: Well, it was a great kick from Kira Dib on the last tackle. A big torpedo. She's got Jada Taylor coming towards the football and she couldn't handle it. And Jimmy said on the call straight away, had to go left. Had the Sharkies defence backpedaling and sliding and definitely short.
3: Well, Willison was going over, wasn't she?
2: That ball down.
3: She just took her eye off. But the Sharks were offside. Newcastle looking to make them pay.
0: Now, here's Liv Higgins. They've made a little error.
1: Ready,
0: in to play the ball. They've made a costly error there, Brady Bond.
1: Clock on,
0: they really have taken possession for granted. They've bombed a try, and now they've turned the ball over. And Nissa Biddle still 3 minutes in the sin bin for Cronulla. NRLW round one, game one, Knights 4, Cronulla 0.
2: Push the ball there, the Sharks. It's under all sorts of pressure. It was the error from Willison, which led to almost a certain try. And then on play one after the penalty, just a fundamental error in the ruck. Really relieves all that pressure they were building. Sharks in survival mode here, still down to 12 women.
0: And now Dodd is a dummy half once again. So Cronulla work it out from their own end. Here's George. Dodd again. And then to Ellie Johnson. Brought down by Yasmin Meeks. And that is tackle three. Then at the play of the ball, Dodd. Kiriaratu. And then it went across for Taka Patolo. By their own side of the halfway line. Dodd, then Dimmick. Got a little pass away to George. Fresh out there. And 10 metres into Newcastle's end on the last play. It'll come across now. Here is the kick from Kiriaratu on tackle five coming down. Taken beautifully at Newcastle. And away she goes again. Tuolele Sialo. She's a big frame. And she can really get some pace up. Gets up and plays it back to Roach. Then it goes across to Willison. But still, Knights lead the game 4-0. With 17 minutes left in the first half. Now here's White.
3: We'll have to find out from Dave. I think Faulkner came on in her first carry. It looked like she was the victim of another hip drop. No penalty from the match officials, but it doesn't look like she'll play any further part in this game.
0: Now, Meeks plays it. Higgins in a dummy half. Gets the pass away then on to Roach. Just stopped.

0: 15 metres out, short side now. White goes to the line, puts a kick in. It's scrappy. Kiriaratu kicks it. Picked up by Willis, and this might be six again.
1: Oh, wow, it is, Lou.
0: And played to Lillianne White. And Rhodes, big pass back to the middle. Romana tries to open it up. Brought down by Dimmick, 5 metres out to the Sharks line. Higgins again, long pass to Dib. Dib, back inside it comes. But now to be brought down 2 metres out from Cronulla's line, right in front of the posts on tackle two. Liv Higgins goes on her own, but Don reads it well and stops her. Just a half a metre out. Now Dib and Roach and Meeks. She gets it away to White. White says, referee Liam Kennedy sees a forward pass in there. So Cronulla get let off the hook again. Knights 4 Sharks nil.
2: Yeah, lucky again. Great defence from the Sharks. Just surviving here while they're still down a number, and it's a great read here from Georgia Ravik. The up and in pressure just forced White to try and tap the ball on before she could control it, and it went forwards out of the hands. Just that pressure right at the last moment forced that error. But Knights extremely unlucky not to be up a couple of tries here, Jimmy.
1: Yeah, they've missed some opportunities there. Probably just a lack of depth there. Lillianne White soldiering on with this foot injury. I'm not sure if she's cleaned up high. It doesn't look like she's moving naturally at all. There is that still a little bit of a limp. Brave to stay out there and compete for a team on the opening day of NRW.
0: And away. And Biddle is now back on the field for the Sharks as Dodd gets in the gunny half. And gets a pass away to Jada Taylor. Beacon Trade back in training with all the lighting fans, switches and electrical projection. Beacon Trade, let's make light work. Now, Dodd's gone right through. And brought down 15 metres inside Newcastle's end of the field. Gets up and plays it to Hannaway. Now Dimmick. Dimmick charges into Meeks. And they are looking for their first try of the night. Sharks in front of a home crowd. Here's Kiriaratu into the 20. Brought down and a good tackle. Last play. Well, she's caught with the ball changeover. Newcastle Knights ball.
1: Well, that was all the work of Meeks in a marker there. She wasn't there for a rest. She recognised all the kicking is being done by Kiriaratu. So she went and put pressure on, forced that turnover. Brilliant, brilliant play, defensive effort from Meeks there. It was outstanding.
0: Okay, let's go down to the sideline for Bob Jane. Here is David Riccio.
3: Yeah, Maroon, not good news for Stephanie Faulkner. She's gone straight up the tunnel with an ankle / foot injury, being assessed highly unlikely to return. That'll impact the Sharks' engine room because she really brings some punch from the bench through the middle. So this Sharks forward pack will have their work challenged tonight without Stephanie Faulkner for the rest of the game.
0: Yeah, Steph Faulkner, that's a big out. Yo's just knocked it on for Newcastle. And Steph Faulkner just got out there. So that's an awful start to season 2026. Yo's just got out there and dropped the ball. So that puts Cronulla back in the box seat once again.
2: Yeah, and the Knights, despite this positive start and playing for 10 minutes with 13 on 12, it's errors like these that just invite the Sharks back into it. It's probably the 13 in a row they haven't been able to complete, and just can't be giving these good opportunities to good teams because eventually they'll make you pay.
0: And Ellie Johnson shot. And taken by Romanuk that hit her. Had to play the ball Dodd. And then for George once again. And Nevada George is going to be tackled about 20 metres inside Newcastle's end. Kiriaratu, Biddle. Oh, this number 5 for Newcastle took a head on. Mercedes Tuolele Siala. She's big and strong. We've mentioned her a couple of times. Jada Taylor to Nevada George once again. And chopped down about 25 metres out. Knights 4 Sharks nil on the Beacon Trade scoreboard. Hannaway drifts out left side and gets a pass on to China Palata. About 15 metres out from Newcastle's line. This is the last play. Short side again. Hannaway to the line. Jada Taylor did well to bring that in.
1: Intercepted.
0: Oh, but the ball's been intercepted. And Parker will be brought down. Good tackle there from Dodd. That could have been anything. Now out of dummy half, Dodd goes once again. And she's going to be brought down 10 metres her own side of the halfway line. Kira Dib, I beg your pardon. Then Shanice Parker in a dummy half once again. Got the pass back in field to Sydney Taylor. right on the halfway line.
1: Well, I think that the Sharks players need to recognise when Quincy Dodd is going to jump from dummy half. She's been so threatening, Wade. Every time she jumps out, she's looking to engage the line. She's made a couple of half breaks as well. But just unfortunately, the Sharks just waiting for the next play instead of pushing up in support of Dodd.
0: And Amelia Pasikala is now out there for Newcastle. And 11 and a half minutes left in the first half. Liv Higgins on tackle 5. Right side now. And the kick by Kira Dearborn bounces awkwardly. But thankfully, Staples gets there and is brought down in the field of play. No change. Newcastle Knights 4. Sharks nil on the Beacon Trade scoreboard. Hannaway gets a pass back toward the middle of the field. And Georgia Ravix, we haven't seen enough of her tonight, will get up and play it back. Hannaway at dummy half once again. And then for Rhiannon Byers, who I think might have played a fair bit of back row last year, Rhiannon Byers for Cronulla. Now we will see it played by Pallata once again. And then back to Dimmick. And then Nevada George, 5 her own side of the halfway line. Good hit out for the first game of the year for both these teams. Last tackle, Kiri Aratu sends it down. Liam Kennedy says A-OK. And the chase is good from Georgia Ravix. Triple M NRL is brought to you thanks to Ream Hot Water. 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Shanice Parker, 10 her own side of the halfway line. 10 minutes left in this half of football on tackle 3. Now, it comes across, we've got fresh players out there once again. This is Jules Kirkpatrick. Oh, she might get this stolen off her. No, she does well. Plays it back to Liv Higgins, who darts out of dummy half. Makes good yards. No one with Higgins. And she's brought down 29 metres out from Cronulla's line on tackle 5. At the play the ball, right side. Here's Kira Dib. Up she goes from 30 out. It's going to be taken on the full by Shanice Parker, who gets away from one. They still have the ball, Newcastle. Here she is, Sydney Taylor, on the last play, brought down 5 metres short. And still only 4-0 Knights lead Sharks.
2: Yeah, it was an awkward kick. Just came off the side of Kira Dib's foot. The Sharkies decided to just let Newcastle take it, and then all of a sudden, some incisive runs from Taylor and Parker just had the defence scrambling a bit, and they did well to end up saving a try there.
1: Both dummy halves very, very lively and making inroads, but unfortunately for both teams, just sitting back, I'd like to see both teams flatten up in attack and getting around the dummy half, because that's where the main threats are.
2: It's hard, Jimmy, as well. Early in the season, that fatigue, yeah, to just realise, hang on, it's the simple plays. The hooker's getting out, engaging some tired defenders, but you're right. Despite that fatigue, you've got to stay on the ball and stay pushing up over the advantage line.
0: So
2: that's a bit better.
1: That is Dodd. Yeah, Dodd jumps out to the right, hits Taylor back to the left. That's good work from the shot.
0: Kiri Aratu from the halfway line and sends this one down to Newcastle's winger once again. She gets out of one tackle and away she goes. We're going to have a look at the run meters for this particular player, Tuolai Siala. She's big and strong. Gets up and plays it. Georgia Roach and then Willison. 18 her own side of the halfway line. So the dummy half is Roach once again. Gets the pass away to Shanice Parker. And Shanice Parker will play at 8 metres her own side of the halfway line. And a penalty goes to Newcastle here. Well, they just wouldn't let her up to play it. Tafua for Cronulla just wouldn't let the Newcastle player up to play it. Penalty's 2-1 Newcastle. Tuolele Siala run meter 71 already off just 6 runs of the Triple M. Choice Hotel stats. What a game to kick us off. 7.5 minutes left in the first half. Knights 4. Sharks nil.
2: There's plenty of feeling out there between these two teams as well. Dave Rigo mentioned earlier, the teams played in the prelims last year, so coming into this season with high expectations, they're getting after it out there. Very, very chippy between these two teams.
0: So now Dib, and then for White to get it away to Sydney Taylor once again. They tried to stop her. Rhiannon Byers hung on. And eventually she's brought down about 6 metres out. Dib again. Across the field it goes. And good yards once again from Finau. In fact, they've got to hold her up right on the line. And that's where she'll play it on tackle four. Bennett comes back. They shift to the right side now. Roach, Meeks. Meeks got a beautiful little pass away to Willison. But again, Ravitch is Biddle this time, but stops her about 7 metres
1: out. That was outstanding defence from Biddle. She spent 10 minutes in the bin, but made it for their teammates. That try save there.
0: Yeah, he's pretty bomb. 5 metres out. Newcastle looking as good as they've looked all night. At the play the ball, it'll come across Roach's left side, kicks into the in-goal area. But it's way too big. Way too big. So it'll be a 20-metre restart for the Sharks. Newcastle 4, Sharks 0 on the Triple M Beacon Trade scoreboard. 6 left in the first half.
2: Yeah, and again, right idea there from Roach. Just execution. A little bit too much heat on that grubber. They're building all sorts of pressure on the Sharks down here when they're attacking their trial line. But just a couple of set finishes have released that presser gate.
0: Expert comments for Seabus Super, James Graham and Wade Graham. And, of course, David Riccio on the sideline for Bob Jane T-Marts. 0457101049 if you want to text Wisconsin Green. And then to Nevada George. 9 metres inside Newcastle's end of the field. Quincy Dodd. And then Johnson Green again takes the stopping. Brought down about 20 metres inside Newcastle's end of the field. Dodd goes from dummy half. Gets it away to Kiriaratu, 21 metres out from the Newcastle line. Last play of the set. Out of dummy half goes Dodd. Then got the pass away to Tokapatolo. Got it away to Biddle. Biddle back in field now for the fullback Taylor, who pops a pass up somehow to Nevada George. But it's been intercepted by Roach, and Newcastle back in possession. 0457 10 1049. The Sword says, looking forward to meeting you tomorrow, James Graham, at Berkeley Vale Sports Lunch. You know, a lot of the NRLW girls come from the Berkeley Vale Panthers. A lot of the NRLW girls.
1: Yeah, looking forward to it. Myself, Josh Reynolds, and yeah, this host who just...
0: The host with the most.
1: Yes, with the most.
2: The Sword, what a name.
0: Yeah, what a nickname, The Sword.
1: How are you doing, Drive?
0: I'm going to the Central Coast studios of Triple M.
1: Ah.
0: Yeah, we've got Triple M's everywhere. Here's Yo. 4 minutes and 20 seconds. Knights 4, Sharks 0.
1: I'm surprised Hindy and Millie allow that.
0: Oh, Hindy and Millie are the superstars, so they do it from away that often that when I want to do it once in a while, they just have to allow it. They're the superstars of the outfit. Here's Staples now.
1: Great
0: and
1: shot.
0: Brought down in a good tackle there by Pasikala. Played then to Kiriaratu. And then we see Georgia Ravitch with the ball. Inside the final 4 minutes of the first half, Kiriaratu got the pass away to Biddle, and Biddle is going to be brought down. And still ironing out a few of the kicks. These two sides, as you could expect in round one. Jada Taylor over the halfway line. 99 run metres for Sydney Taylor. And we heard David Riccio giving her a rap earlier on. That's on the Triple M Choice Hotel stats. ChoiceHotels.com. Dodd on tackle five. Hannaway steps off the left, steps off the right, and then drops it. And it ricochets. It's starting to get a little bit messy. 3 minutes left in the first half.
2: Yeah, it's a couple of times now in a row the Sharks on last play just uncontrolled. They've gone down the short side, put themselves under pressure, and just can't come out with an effective set end, and just allows Newcastle to start from a set play, all their players behind the ball, and they're just rolling into their work here. And they've been fantastic out of yardage, Newcastle. They're definitely winning the collision battle with how hard they're running and their physical nature they're playing with.
1: Yeah, the Sharks do need to be better on last plays, Ray, but they've got to compliment the Newcastle Knights and their attention to detail, their effort plays. They've gone after the Sharks kickers, the Sharks halves on last play. They recognise the threat there, so they go after them with their intense, big effort area and focus for the Knights, and it's paying dividends.
0: Now, high tackle, Dodd on Meeks. Knights will get a penalty with just 2 minutes left in the first half. Just looking at on the Triple M Harvey Norman replay. Half yearly clearance extended to Sunday. Shop huge last chance deals in store and online at Harvey Norman. It was look, there was nothing in it, but it was high. So Newcastle will probably take us to the break, one would think, with this set. Willison getting set to take the tap for the Newcastle side.
4: Go Tunnel.
0: And then toward the centre it goes. Roach. And then for Yasmin Meeks.
4: Quincy, no more.
0: About 23 metres out. Dummy half there, Kirkpatrick will go right side there to Yo. And Yo gets it away to Dib, and then Dib floats one over behind Shanice Parker. And those last passes, just a couple of times, they've really let Cronulla off the hook. And now Dib once again. Then for Lillianne White, met and brought down 20 metres out from the Sharkies line. 4-0 Knights lead on the Beacon Trade scoreboard. Out of dummy half, Kirkpatrick goes short side. Sydney Taylor just... A jinky run, a sidestep, and brings up her 100 metres on the Choice Hotel stats. 5 metres out, tackle four. It's played. It comes across now for Fanau. She's another handful for this Newcastle side. Last play of the set. So Jules Kirkpatrick again. Got a little ball away to Pretty Bond's going to try the crash play. And she's brought down literally 4 millimetres short of the Cronulla try line.
2: Great effort defensively, but... I tell you what, Newcastle, they've had a lot of standout performers in this first half. But Prettybon, Jimmy, she's been fantastic. She's played the whole 35.
1: Yeah, I think she has. Yeah, led from the front.
2: Unbelievable for a front rower in the first game of the season. The punch out, not just the minutes, but the quality in her work as well.
0: 30 seconds left in the first half of this game. Here's Biddle once again. Getting up to play it back, Dodd. And goes to Fua, and that tackle looked for mine like it might have been just a tad high, but she'll play the ball back. She's got Ellie Johnson, Johnson Greenwater, comes back in toward the middle where Jada Taylor is taken, ball and all, by Prettyborn and Meeks. Just over the halfway line, it's tackle five. It's the last play of the set. It's a charge down by Newcastle, and it's going to be a penalty to Cronulla. So charged down by Newcastle and touched by a Newcastle player in an offside position.
1: Yeah, Kira Rata there with the kick, and I'm not sure.
2: I think they might just have a look at if there's any contact with a kicking leg. We've seen some issues in the NRL this season already. The players come through to charge the ball down. You've got to be careful. And she jumps in the air and almost leads with her shin into... Georgia R2 while she's kicking, so gonna have another look at this.
0: He's called.
4: You rush out of the line.
0: Georgia Roach
4: over. It's a high risk of injury. You're on report. You're in the bin.
0: Okay, now Georgia Roach is going to the bin. So we'll start the second half with Georgia Roach in the bin for Newcastle. Here it is again. So Kiria R2 kicks. Georgia Roach touches the leg of Kiria R2. And that's a no-no in the modern game.
2: Well, I think it's just the fact that she jumped and she left the ground, which in terms of the NRL and how they view things, it becomes careless because you can't change your movement from then on, and you put the player in a high risk of injury situation. Unlucky because she was trying to do the right thing, and pressure on last play, just got the execution of it wrong.
0: Okay, so this will be the last play of the first half. It's with Kiria Ratu, and just nothing enterprising about that last play for Cronulla. They'll take the tackle and we'll go to half time. Both teams a little bit of work to do. Sharks had more opportunities but failed to take them. 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Knights 4, Sharks 0 as Triple M rocks the footy.
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0: What a first half it was. Newcastle 4 lead the Sharkies nil in the NRLW. Look, it's the first half. Both teams had the opportunities, but more so your Sharky, more so Newcastle with the Sharkies with a player in the bin.
2: Yeah, definitely. I think the Sharks would go to half time and be happy they're only 4-0 down. There was a couple of really good opportunities for Newcastle attacking the Sharks line, and whether it was just poor execution or that last pass, they just couldn't seem to get it right. But really impressive in that first half, Newcastle. The way they carried over the ad line, their intensity in defence, and a lot of standout players. To me, Yasmin Meek's the captain. She's leading by example. He's just harassing the Sharks kickers on last play, really leading by example. And in terms of the Sharks, they get an opportunity coming out after half time. Georgia Roche just sent to the bin for some dangerous contact on Kiriratu on last play in a charge down. So probably came at a good time for him. They can sit down, refresh. Their coach can give them some areas they need to improve on, and then they start with the numerical advantage in his second half, Maroon.
0: What about you, Gemma? How'd you see it, mate?
1: Yeah, I thought the Sharks scrambled really well, especially when they're down to 12 players. Biddle come up with a massive try save. Newcastle, they have been the better team, but as Wade was saying, Georgia Roach in the bean, and that's been a feature of their game. Their last play pressure on kicker has forced turnovers and forced errors from the Sharks. Just unfortunately Roach got that one a little bit wrong and sits out 10 minutes in the bin, so a chance for the Sharks to take advantage.
0: Okay, halftime, Newcastle 4, Sharks 0. We're back with the second half as Triple M rocks the NRLW.
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2: Mitre 10's got your back. 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Mitre 10 Trade.
4: Right side, here we go, Taylor. And then Shanice Parker is over in the corner for the Newcastle Knights. So we're 13 on 12 at the moment, and the Newcastle Knights score the first try through Shanice Parker.
5: Yeah, it didn't take them long, Maroon, did it, to take advantage of the extra number.
4: 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Knights 4, Sharks 0.
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4: 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This is Triple M rocking the NRLW. Newcastle 4 lead, Cronulla 0. Keep your texts coming in. We're getting through them as quickly as we can, but it has been a busy day. Michael from Hornsby says, hey, you guys, doing some work in the shed, making some home brew, just listening to you guys, wondering, has James's father still got the ream hot water that you sent him over to Liverpool in the UK, question mark? I don't know the answer to that.
6: Well, it was very kind of you to send it over, but obviously transport issues in the Strait of Hormuz just delayed it a little bit, so he had to shower in the cold in the room for quite some time, but I believe it landed last week. Delay, but obviously not the fault of Ream. Obviously, they closed that pathway for the ships and the containers, but now business as usual.
5: What have you done with your Ream hot water system, the one that was engraved, had your name
4: signature
5: put onto
4: series
5: it?
4: Yeah.
5: Where's that?
4: It's at home in there where I keep my model cars. I've got it in my little room where I keep my model cars. My beer coolers, my things.
5: Oh, straight to the pool room. Yeah. It's gone. I love
4: just
5: that.
4: Just beautiful.
5: Love
4: so,
6: I reckon of all the people that I know, you've been my top five people to have like a 24-hour day in the life of.
4: Really? I'd probably bore you to death. I am so boring, mate. People say to me, I thought you'd be exciting. I can't believe how boring you are. Like, I've had 10 cups of coffee by about midday, and I'm ready for a
6: sleep. See that? And then you're ready for a what?
4: A sleep.
6: Oh.
4: Yeah. Ready for a what? What about this creep? Jason Bowles of Cornell. Jason Bowles of Digital Signage Solutions has sent in photos of himself having a spa bath in the nude in Cornell. So, you creep. We don't need
6: to
4: see that.
6: If it's his own house, if it's his own spa.
4: Yeah, but I mean, he doesn't need to send photos like that. I mean, cover yourself.
5: But it's just the way of the world now, Maroon. Everyone takes photos. Did it really happen if you don't have a photo of it?
4: Oh, you think it's AI. Did it really happen?
5: Yeah, unless you take a photo.
4: Yeah, like you see people, like there'll be a runaway trying the footy, and you look up at the crowd and there's 50,000 phones out.
6: That does my head in.
4: Anyway, looking forward to getting up at 4 o'clock to watch Australia play Egypt on Saturday morning. Cannot wait. Get an early night, get home early from the Penrith. South's game. Because that will be a cracker. And Cronulla get us underway again. And let's get an update from the sheds on the sideline for Bob Jane T-Mart's David Riccio.
7: Yeah, Maroon, I've got to say, two relatively pleased head coaches. Firstly, Knights coach Ben Jeffries. He just spoke about really happy with their kicking game, really happy with their defence. He just said, girls, we have to go on with this now. We've forged out a lead. Let's go finish this contest off. As far as Tony Herman is concerned for the Sharks, he actually asked for more energy out of his Sharks side. He just thought they were slightly flat. And he'll like this one because it's a turnover from the Knights, but a little bit more energy and also just target that ruck area. Thought they were getting a bit of joy through the middle.
4: Okay, thank you, David. And as we feared, completion rates might drop off this half, being round one, game one. And a little bit of a knock on there at dummy half from Newcastle on the Harvey Norman replay.
5: Yeah, just a concentration thing. He's trying to get up and play the ball too quickly and to be expected in these early rounds. You're still trying to find your timing, battling with fatigue, but just after half time. Certainly Newcastle, they wouldn't be happy with that. And they're a number down still for the next 8 or so minutes. So a wonderful opportunity here early in the second half for the Sharks.
4: And away. And then a lovely ball to Rhiannon Byers. Rhiannon Byers. Byers is going to run away and score. Well, Rhiannon Byers. I hardly remember calling a name in the first half. And Byers scores the opening try of the second half. And we're all locked up at 4-4.
5: Now, just like the first half, Newcastle, they made Cronulla pay when they were down to 12. It doesn't take the Sharkies long to take advantage either. Just a nice little scrum play. Hennaway with the deception. Had this Jada Taylor at the back. We caught all the attention of the Newcastle defence. It was a short ball for Rhiannon Byers. She went through. She showed enough pace to get to the line. That's exactly the start the Sharks were after in this second half, Jimmy.
6: Yeah, great scrum play. And yeah, they make Newcastle Knights pay for that error straight off the base of the scrum. It's a brilliant line from Byers. Beautiful pass as well from Hathaway, who's been a real star for the Sharks. I've really liked her involvement with the football. That's a peach of a pass. Any centre three-quarter will welcome that opportunity. The work done in the build-up to releasing that football was sensational from Hathaway. And Byers, and it was just a foot race, Wade. I like the July try celebration as well, the Jai arrow.
4: That's really bad defence from Kira Dibb there, guys. She just stood there like a lollipop man waving the traffic through. Am I right?
5: It was great deception, Maroon. Hannaway's obviously a run threat, so she was worried about her. And then just Jada Taylor out the back. And maybe you would like to see her commit a little bit. She was out of position, maybe worried about the physicality or her technique heading into that tackle. But it was great work from the Sharks.
6: She was quick as well, Rhiannon Byers. I didn't realise she was that speedy.
4: Now, Shante Kiriaratu, 22% on the Pertek kick predictor. Pertek hoses don't crack. And that's way off. That's almost landed in the Chinese restaurant. For all as Triple M rocks the footy.
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7: Maroon, you were spot on in the first half, pointing out that Rhiannon Byers, she played largely back row last year, played in the second row. Gee, she showed some speed playing in the centres tonight. Absolutely outstanding. She scored 2 tries last season. She's already off the mark in game one for the Sharks. Byers, really important hit back there. Now, just confirming, Steph Fultner, the Sharks bench forward, will go for scans on a suspected syndesmosis injury. She's in a moon boot as we speak. A blow for the Sharks.
4: Yeah, that's a shame, mate. Thank you. Good news. Bad news to start the season for the kid. Choice Hotels red zone. Knights 17 times tackled in the opposition 20. Sharks 7 on the Choice Hotels red zone. Here is Tafua. So what a start the second half of this Cronulla side. Dot out a dummy half. Got a little pass away to Jada Taylor. She's tough, Jada Taylor, for a little frame. Gets up and plays it to Dodd once again. And then the ball goes to Tafua. She's brought down this time by Kira Dibb, and she'll get up and play it back. Now, remembering, of course, Georgia Roach is in the pin for Newcastle. Kiriaratu's kick. This will be taken on the full by Georgia Ravix. And then she tried to offload it and ends up with Yasmin Meeks. So no change. Sharks Knights 4-4 on the Triple M Mitsubishi Triton Raider scoreboard.
5: Great defence there from Willison on the last play. Understood that the kick wasn't quite deep enough. Allowed Ravix to take the ball and then was all over her with that defence, forcing the error. And now Newcastle in good field position.
4: Then played, and that pass looks forward out of dummy half. Referee Liam Kennedy says play on. It's Shanice Parker over the halfway line. Brought down by Johnson Green. Will get up and play it back to dummy half. Is Jules Kirkpatrick. Meeks once again brings this one forward. And Yasmin's going to be brought down about 15 metres inside Cronulla's end of the field. 4-4, 5 gone, second half here. Played, it'll come across now to Yo. Yo gets it away to Dibb. Dibb got the ball out to Fanau, who puts it down, and it'll be a knock on Newcastle. Remember, they're playing with 12 at the moment.
6: Yeah, I was just going to mention that, Maroon. When you're down to 12 players, it's imperative that you complete your sets get through and don't hand over cheap possession for the opposition. And unfortunately for the Knights, that's a couple of errors early in this second half that really won't please their coach, just adding extra pressure on themselves as the Sharks look to go ahead with the extra player.
4: Okay. Now, Oliver asks on 0457 10 1049, Maroon, where did you get your drone? I got it at Harvey Norman. There's Johnson. Green throws awful pass, just an awful pass, picked up by Newcastle, and Newcastle immediately go on the attack. The ball comes across to Yeo, who's brought down 15 metres out. She'll get up and play it to Jules Kirkpatrick. Then it comes across now, and they're only 9 metres out, this Newcastle side, and getting up to play it back is Pasikala for Dib to offload, a very ordinary pass. And as we feared, it would get a little bit untidy, and it has done in the opening minutes of the second half. But no change, Sharks and Knights are 4-all.
5: I think they're going to maybe challenge you. He's asking a question, Liam Kennedy.
8: Challenge!
5: Just think, there it is. It fires it in.
8: I got that one in time, sir.
9: Kira, there is a process, okay? Oh. Jerry, you got a couple of challenges.
5: Laying down the law.
9: Newcastle challenges the decision of a knock-on.
4: Okay. Newcastle challenge a knock-on. We'll have a look at this on the Harvey Norman replay.
5: They just got this play wrong here, whether it's their communication or
10: ball
5: a misunderstanding.
10: Ball is passed by Kira Dib and contacts the left hand of the Sharks defender.
5: Good challenge from Newcastle.
4: And
10: travels towards the opponent's dead ball line. The challenge is successful.
5: Great challenge. Actually, Jimmy, why have we got a break in play here? Just that comment about Blaise and her speed, it reminded me of a story I got told today from the great DJ Holmeswell. I was down at Sharky's as they were preparing to go to Brisbane, and he said he saw you pounding the pavement the other day on the Esplanade, and you sang out to him and said hello, and he went to say hello back, but he brushed him and just kept on running. That's how speedy you were.
6: Oh, no, man, can't be stopping. It's not a stop and chat situation. I'm on the jog.
5: Why would you say hello and sing out there?
6: It's because it's saying hello. Because I didn't want him, you know why, Wade? I didn't want him to see me running past and go, that's a bit rude not saying hello. So I'm doing the right thing and I get criticised. I just can't win.
4: So you said hello.
6: I was going, hey, DJ. And then he's gone. And then I've just carried on running. I stopped mid-run. Wade, by the way, I might save it for Monday's show, but we've got some serious figuring out to do in terms of your working weekly hours. I've got you under 10 and a half hours a week. In all aspects of life, by the way.
5: And what's wrong with that?
6: Nothing.
4: He just wants to know how you do it. Here's Yo, and then it comes across to Dib, and Dib to White, and then White gets it away to Taylor. Out it goes to Parker on the wing, and she's brought down about 3 metres out. Newcastle look like they might be next to score. Played back, Taylor gets it away to Dib. Dib then offloads to Finau. Taken by Johnson Green.
6: Taken off the ball there.
4: And it's another Macca's I'm loving it moment. 10 metres out. It'll be played again. It'll go to first receiver there, Yo, who gets the pass away to Prettybon, who tries to take him over the line with her. Now we've got another player down injured. 1 metre out, this ball is played on the last. Kirkpatrick goes on her own, but she's held up over the try line, Jules Kirkpatrick. And this will be Knights still with a player in the bin. I'm just trying to see, David. We might go down to you, David. I can't see who that player is getting treated.
7: It's Fane Finau, the Newcastle Knights back rower, Marugent. It's Cram, and trying to get the pickle juice into her at the moment. She's getting up to her feet to get back into this defensive line as the Sharks work it out of their own end maroon.
4: All right, thank you very much for Bob, Jane, T-Marks. The boys are just bickering in the background. How many hours a week is too many to work? Wado says he stops at 12 hours. And poor old Jammer Graham with tomorrow's sports lunch is up to 17 hours for the week. As the ball is knocked on there by Jada Taylor.
6: You count the preparation, though. Like, work hours are different. We've got so much preparation. Something you learn from being an athlete, and it's all in your preparation, which is technically work hours. You don't need to be here in the building to be technically working. That's why I've got a home office, Maroon, decked out nicely by Harvey Norman.
4: With a coffee machine and a robot back.
6: Well, it's a home office, right?
4: Yeah.
6: So it's a tax right.
4: Beautiful. Well, yeah. Mate, that's...
6: You've got to keep the home office clean, and the only way to do that is either do it yourself or get a robot. Yeah.
4: Well, a friend of mine told me he got one of those robot vacuum cleaners, and it ran over a dog turd and spread the dog turd right through the carpet. Is this have you got a dog?
6: I thought you were just going to end it at the dog. It ran over the dog. No, I don't have a dog. A bit anti-pets.
4: It's for now. Well, that's pretty... That's not nice, James. Ball is played back to Kirkpatrick.
6: Just a preference move.
4: And the Yo at first receiver. Newcastle at 20 metres out. 4-all on the Triple M Mitsubishi Triton Raider scoreboard. And then it'll go to Kira Dib. Dib holds on. Left side white. She's got support. And over the sideline they go.
6: Great defense from
4: with Mercedes Tuilele Siala. So still 4-all.
6: Georgia Rabbits there. Brilliant play on the wing. The Knights looking to strip the Sharks for numbers. They did. Rabbits had other ideas. Rose here opposite into touch. Big defensive play.
5: He's happy about it too. A little bit of energy after the tackle, channeling some Ronaldo Mulitalo from the men's team as we see this exciting prospect, Higgins Ashby, about to enter the field for the first time. Speaking to some Sharkies, they're really hopeful for what Ashby can bring to this team. Again, another player that come across from rugby, represented, I think, Australia in the sevens, as we see the play brought back for a penalty and Knights player taken off the ball. We missed that in the live coverage, but Newcastle, they get the ball back here in great field position, 15 metres out on the scrum line.
4: Now, here's Meeks inside the 10. We're back to 13 on 13. And the ball is played to Higgins. Yo. Dib puts a nice little kick in.
6: Play one.
4: Played it very well. And I think, Fanau has got there first for Newcastle. And the Knights go up. A beautifully weighted kick. We've waited all game for one. Into the in goal. Fanau chased it through and gets there first. I got to say, Cassie Staples looked a little casual in her approach to pick that ball up, boys.
6: Yeah, look, it's been a feature in NRL this season, the early short kick in behind. And it's going to feature here in the NRLW as well. It's play one or play two where the Knights elect to kick. And for now, just that edge back rower, we see it so often in the modern game, they can hunt and find a try. It's a beautiful kick from Deer Pitt. Perfectly weighted, and for now has some work to do. She pushes through two Shark players there. That is outstanding competitive skills there from for now. She just wanted that more than anybody else, Wade.
5: 100%, Jimmy, you summed it up. It was a gutsy play, that early kick. So many tackles still available to the Knights, but Kira did plenty of experience. She saw the space in behind and then had the skill to execute and put the kick in the right place. And again, just echoing your thoughts, Jimmy, Finau, she just wanted it more. She willed herself to the ball, competing for her team, and gets herself a try. That's a great angle. Charges through two Sharks players and beats Staples to the ball. That really had no right to get there with the amount of Sharkies jerseys around, but she just wanted to compete for her team and gets the reward.
4: Pertec hoses don't crack under pressure. The 24/7 service, there's the kick. 38%, and it's over. So now we've got Newcastle leading the Sharks 10-4 as Triple M rocks the NRLW.
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7: Win or lose tonight, Kira Dib has just been absolutely outstanding, guys. And not just for that little kick in behind the line there. Her resilience in leading this Knights team around the park. She's getting hit off the ball late. They're getting a penalty eventually for it, the Newcastle Knights. As this ball almost goes into touch off the kickoff, it does. Sharks will get the ball here from the restart. Kira Dib is showing so much resilience on and off the ball. Elite player.
4: And for now, goes from hero to zero there, David Riccio, because in an attempt to stop that ball from going into touch, she's put her hand out and knocked it on, and Cronulla invited into the game again, and they'll go on the attack.
5: Mate, I feel for her there, as a back rower. well, former back row. I stood in that position on the 20 for many, many times in my career. And I used to just pray that the ball didn't come my way, because when it does, the kickers, they can always put some top spin or side spin on it. It's always an awkward catch.
4: Expert comments, Seabus Super, build your something the smart way. Kiria Ratu, and then George has got it for Cronulla. And she puts it in reverse, and she's brought down 18 metres out from the Newcastle Knights line. Gets up and plays it. Hannaway short side, Kiria Ratu drops one back under. And now Cronulla find themselves only 3 metres out from Newcastle's line. Hannaway again, right side, Kiria Ratu got the ball away then to Biddle, always a handful, and brought down 3 metres out on tackle four for Cronulla. Then Hannaway's a dummy half. Kiria Ratu again, and then Johnson. Then the ball comes across. Higgins Ashby sends it back infield. Straightening up and going for the line is China Pallata, who'll get up and play it. 1 metre out on tackle five. Kennedy throws it. Kiria Ratu tries to kick for the in-goal area, but it's taken by Newcastle, and they are brought back into the in-goal area.
6: Yeah,
4: goal line dropout.
6: Extra effort from the Sharks. That was sensational stuff.
9: Clock on.
6: I think it was Kiria Ratu that made that first contact, just held there up, and then joined by some Sharks teammates in a huge play and forcing a goal line dropout.
4: Yeah, Harvey Norman replay. There it is. And this will be a goal line dropout. So now here's Dib. And this kick travelling towards the sideline. But the Sharks managed to halt its progress, and they will play it now 10 metres out. China Pallata again, Kiria Ratu, and then Nevada George tries to straighten it up, and they drive it back. Great defence from Newcastle. They want to hang on to this lead. This will be a low-scoring game. Here's Ellie Johnson, Dallium prop of the year, and she's going to be playing at about 15 metres out from Newcastle's line. At the play the ball, it'll go across now to Higgins, and then out to Rhiannon Byers. Already scored one try this half, and Rhiannon Byers will take the tackle 2 metres out from the Newcastle line. Staples, Jada Taylor. She ran straight into Davison, who brought it down. Five out, last play of the set. Cronulla, Hannaway got the pass on, and then it's going to be China Pallata taking the tackle. Changeover, Newcastle ball. Great goal line defence from the Newcastle side.
5: Yeah, with Ashby coming onto the field, Hannaway's gone to the hooking position while Quincy Dodd's having a break, and always dangerous, always looking for opportunities. She goes short side and plays short to her back rower. It was a nice play on last tackle with the Newcastle defence up to it.
4: So we see Romanak back out there for the Newcastle side. Played then. And back across to Kirkpatrick, right on the halfway line. Last play of this set, Newcastle. Back now, Kira Dib from the halfway line. And this is taken by Cassie Staples on the full, 15 out from her own line. Good kick return, but Romanak brings it down about 25 metres out. Knights 10, Sharks 4, Triple M Mitsubishi Triton Raiders scoreboard. Now, we haven't seen enough Georgia Ravix tonight. This time she has a good carry, but she'll be brought down about 15 her own side of the halfway line. At the play the ball, Kiria Ratu got the ball on the Biddle, and Anessa Biddle, that's a good run to the halfway line. They just can't get her down. She plays it to Hannaway. Good yards out of dummy half. Drop down 15 metres inside Newcastle's end. This is getting to be a very good game. Comes across down to Nevada George. And league forward's going to be brought down 30 metres out. Last play of the set. Hannaway and Kiria Ratu from 30 metres out. This is coming down. Taken beautifully. And that'll be Mercedes Tuilele Siala, 20 metres out. Still plenty of time to go with this one. 17 minutes and 20 seconds. White takes the tackle.
5: I'll tell you what, just an observation. And again, we saw it in the women's state of origin as well. It's nice to watch a game without six agains. That hooter going off in the background.
4: Yeah, totally. Oh, totally. Yeah, wait and tackle forward here and the dig go off. Here's Higgins. Higgins got support, gets it away to Romanak. And she's brought down 21 metres out. This is a good set for Newcastle. Tackle five. Dib is there again to the line. Offloads then to Sydney Taylor. And she gets caught with the ball on tackle six. Well, maybe she's just not completely across the NRLW rules.
6: She was looking for support there, but no one around there. She was looking to pop that short ball off. I've got to compliment both dummy halves. So they have been far and away the best players on the field. Olivia Higgins and Quincy Dodd for the Sharks. Just two players that any opportunity, they are running. And we've seen the Sharks adapt to an extent when one of their players takes off out of that dummy half position, but just not enough from that from both sides, that recognition. And it does happen as the Sharks get a penalty and strip.
9: Enjoy your offside as well, so we've got a greater advantage.
4: Ravix is at the ball stripped. 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And the penalty goes there to Cronulla. And we just got a little bit, just updating our stats. As Biddle once again.
5: What a powerhouse
4: strong
5: Biddle
4: legs.
5: She's been threatening all night with her powerful carries. I know she spent 10 minutes in the bin earlier for a hip drop, but she's got through a mountain of work since she's been back on.
4: And we've just got the computer back with the stats. Our producer, Charlie White, has just put some double bunks on eBay, and he was just checking to see if he's had any bids. So now we've got our computer back. Penalties are 5-3 to the Knights on the Triple M Choice Hotel stats.
6: I don't think he trusts us with the computer.
4: No, I don't think he does.
6: Worried about what we might go searching that appears on his work history. But that's okay.
4: Higgins, Romanak. And then Dib, we'll get him another computer from Harvey Norman. And Newcastle, just their own side of halfway. Played by Taylor. Back in field, Dib.

0: as we sneak inside the final 15 minutes of the game. Liv Higgins, Romina, Roach, White. This time, it'll go across to Willison, who's brought down. Ravitz has got her, and so too Biddle. And then she'll get up and play it on tackle three. Roach again, this time for Yasmin Meeks. Fell into the tackle, and I think that meant Hannaway got a high.
1: Got the 10-2 here. Lillian White down in back play again. It looks like it's the other leg this time. She's getting some treatment.
2: Okay.
0: So
1: I think the Knights have got to take the two on offer here.
0: 31 metres out. It's not a hard kick. Here it is, Harvey Norman replay. So, guys, what happens here? The pass from Willison.
1: Oh, I think it's just a cramp in the calf.
0: Yeah.
1: So they're not taking the two here. The Knights, interesting, they're going for the kill. That's not a penalty. That is a joke. Like, some high tackle penalties that happen in our game. Just
0: Willison will play it.
2: Tackle one. We've got concerns here.
0: Okay, we've got an issue
2: number
0: here.
2: Number four's with the ball.
3: Yeah, look at a friendly fire between all. It's opened up to Hannaway.
2: Get the Sharks trainer.
0: Okay, so, yeah. Hannaway is bleeding from an eye. Or just above an eye there.
1: Ooh, that is nasty.
3: Yeah, it's as they're trying to wrestle in the tackle. I think it's Polata and Hannaway. Their heads come together just right here. Jimmy, watch bang.
1: Oh yeah,
0: yeah.
1: Cheers.
3: Sorry.
1: Yeah, friendly fire.
3: It's Taka Poltolo. It didn't miss. She's opened up. Hannaway. She's tough with the trainer now. That probably throw a little bit of Vaso on it and tape the head up. If it's too serious, but they still have Quincy Dodd on the bench. It's a deep one. It's always fun to get cut in the opening game, Jimmy, just knowing it's going to reopen for the next month or so.
1: Yeah.
3: The greatest game of all.
0: 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Knights 10, Sharks 4. This is Romanuk. And that's tackle 2. Played then to Higgins. Left side. Oh, Lillian White almost cut him open. Brought down about 3 metres out. And then played to Liv Higgins again. Back toward the centre is Newcastle. This player's just got out there and gone over to score a try. Carpani, Simon Parkani. Carpani.
2: I have no try. Well,
0: we're going to have
2: just
0: a look at it.
2: Stays up at all times.
0: Okay, well, Carpani does not look like she's celebrating a try. But I'm going to tell you, she's been out there about 18 seconds. Here it is on the Harvey Norman replay.
3: If they've managed to hold this up, done extremely well here, the Sharks. I think it's is it Tafua who slips over. Hannaway just gets a hand, but then Tafua recovers. And who's that comes in behind? Is it Jada Taylor? You get the ball.
1: I think there's an obstruction in the build-up here.
3: Nah, you watch, Jimmy. Tafua actually makes the read to go in and slips. I'm happy with that to be play on, and you know, I'm very tinted black,
4: another
3: white, and blue.
4: Another attempt for Newcastle, runs it outside line, which interferes with the Sharks' defensive line. The defender
3: Jimmy.
4: Is then denied an opportunity to get across earlier and deny the chance to get into the in goal. We have a decision.
0: So it's going to be obstruction is going to be the call.
3: Jimmy's frustrated by the last high shot. I'm frustrated
1: by
3: that.
1: I think it was George who was the player inside. Yeah, I think it was the infringement was on George, who was the inside player that just couldn't check and release.
0: So no change, and Cronulla have the ball. So this game's still well and truly alive. And, of course, we're looking for a round one winner tonight. And it's about an 11-week competition. So to get a round one win, I tell you what, and particularly for Newcastle, this being an away game. But still 12 and a half minutes to go. Kiriaratu. An interesting round of the NRLW. Tigers Parramatta on Sunday. I'm eager to see the new look Tigers side as has been knocked on by Taka Patolo. A simple error in the play the ball. That's a coach killer. And there it is on the Harvey Norman replay. It's Taka Patolo. She just gets up.

0: like maybe Davison did have a hand on that, boys.
1: Yeah, there's a little bit there, but obviously Takapatolo not confident enough to fire in the challenge. The players have that option. Unfortunately for her, that's a couple in a row now, just as the Sharks getting into good field position, an error to concede possession.
0: Higgins, now it's the Knights in possession once again. Sydney Taylor, who's been so impressive tonight. 10 metres inside Cronulla's end of the field. Finau! She ran straight into Rhiannon Byers, and Byers stood aground with Johnson Green and brought her down. Now dummy half, it's Higgins once again for Newcastle. Back in field it goes now to Dib. Dib offloads then to Davison. They're 25 metres out with a converted try lead.
2: 16
0: looking to be the first winners in the NRLW for season 2026. Liv Higgins, Romanuk, and then it went across to Roach, who got it away to Meeks. And Meeks was stopped by Biddle. 15 metres out and about 12 in from touch. Short side, Roach goes to the line and brought down in a good tackle by Kiria Latu. This is the last play of the set. Higgins kicks a lovely ball into the end goal, picked up by a Sharks player, but the defence is too good. They swarm in. 1, 2 and 3. And it'll be a goal line dropout. Knights 10, Sharks 4.
3: Yeah, the Knights just are playing nice bit of pressure here. They're in complete control of this game. And to put it to bed, they really need to come up with points. The Sharks clinging on. There is some hope for the Sharks, but the Knights have a huge opportunity to go close to closing this one out.
0: There's the dropout, Kiria Ratu. Triple M NRL, as always, thanks to Ream and thanks to Macca's. You're out in the car now, you might want to stop into a Macca's, but if the footy's on and you can't miss a moment, get it delivered for a 99-cent delivery fee on the My Macca's app. Kira Dib, 25 metres out. Finau, straight into the defence and brought down. 15 metres out, we go inside the final 10 minutes. Liv Higgins, Romanuk, and look at her go, she's big and strong. Brought down by Nevada George about 3 metres out. Higgins goes left side and a penalty.
2: It's unacceptable when you push it back down.
0: Okay, well,
3: got to take
1: two here. Yeah.
0: Penalty to Newcastle right in front. The tackle player was pushed back down. Penalty to Newcastle right in front.
1: And the way this game has gone, to go out to a two-score game, lead by 8 points, this is a massive moment in the game. Clock running low, under 10 minutes, and a low scorer. What an advantage to be given a penalty right in front of the sticks, 10 metres out. Well earned, but from Newcastle. At the back of a couple of poor early errors from the Sharks coming out of their own yardage, they've been able to maintain that pressure and constantly ask questions of the Sharks' defensive line, and a little bit of slip in discipline just gives the opportunity here for 2 points and to really take control of the game.
0: Pertec kick predictor, 89%. Pertec hoses don't crack under pressure. 24/7 national service. Here's the kick, and over it goes. So Knights now lead Sharks 12-4 as Triple M rocks the NRLW.
4: Thanks to the new Mitsubishi Triton Raider. This formidable off-road ute is equipped with upgraded suspension, all-terrain wheels and tyres, and has been put to the test across 40,000 kilometres of the toughest Aussie terrain. Break new ground in the Triton Raider.
5: Yeah, look, Georgia Hannaway succumbed to that head cut and has made her way from the field, and it's Quincy Dodd into the action. Tegan Dimmick also out there, maroon. So Tony Herman's going to his bench to try and salvage something with this 7 minutes remaining, 12 points to 4. It's just errors and penalties that have absolutely cost the Sharks tonight. Let's see if they can mount a comeback.
0: Okay, so it's stopped that time by Finau, and she's met by Rhiannon Byers. Bob Jane T-Mart's end of financial year, no start of financial year sale is now. BobJane.com.au. Shanice Parker driven back. Good defence, Cronulla. They won't go away without a fight. Is it going to be a home game loss for the Shire? Knights 12, Sharks 4. And we start to count down the minutes. Kapani plays it to Liv Higgins. Romanuk again. And I think I recall Joey Johns or maybe Matthew Johns telling me Romanuk's dad was quite a hombre in the Newcastle comp back in the day. Now Carpani plays it on tackle five, just inside Cronulla's half. Back inside now for Georgia Roach to eventually get a kick away. She had to wait, though. They would, the traffic was queued up. And then about to Casey Staples. There's that name again, Romana, to bring it down about five her own side of the halfway line. And then for Higgins Ashby, Georgia Ravix.
3: It's going to move on here, the Sharks. The scoreboard against them, and obviously not. Oh, what a shot that is. Coming out the other end of it. That is.
0: Mick delivery, well played, head on collision.
3: Romana comes out of the line looking to make an impact. Gets put on her backside. That was a big attempt to just try and hold the Sharks.
0: Here it is.
3: Fullback. Oh. Jada Taylor.
1: Jada Taylor, she actually did really well there. The much smaller body just absorbed it, and they got the bumper bars up. That is some heavy contact. 6 minutes to go, round one. Just emptying the tank.
0: Yeah.
1: Love to see it, Maroon. Love to see it.
0: Yeah, absolutely. Look, Jada Taylor, I mean, she can cop a battering and get up and go again. And she's proved that again tonight. Romanuk's having the teeth looked at, the jaw.
3: I'm not sure if she'll be made to move to the sidelines, but the Sharks just have to get a move on here. They're running out of time. They've not really thrown too much in terms of...
1: Well, that's the thing, Jimmy, with those early errors, they haven't been getting to the back end of their sets and being able to kick down in the Newcastle half. And again, because of that, we've only really seen one out plays. We haven't seen their halves connect or any backline movement. You know, there's been a lot of decent work around the ruck, but all that one out carry, as effective as it is, eventually in positions like this, you need to ask some questions of your opposition defence, and the Sharks have just been unable to do that in this second half.
0: So, Knights 12, Sharks 4, 6 minutes, 10 seconds to go. And it's the Sharks now with the ball. Kiriaratu. Biddle has dropped the ball, and that'll be... it was obstruction anyway. Penalty goes to Newcastle. But Anessa Biddle, she's trying to backside off tonight. She spent 10 minutes in the bin. But she's made a bit of an error there. Let's have a look at this on the Harvey Norman replay. Now, is that a penalty for a deliberate forward pass?
1: Offside, Maroon.
0: Did she pass it?
1: So Kiriaratu passed it into Anessa Biddle, and when she dropped it, it ended back up in the hands of Kiriaratu.
0: Okay. So she didn't pass it to her?
1: No, just as a knock-on.
0: Yeah, right, okay. Here's Liv Higgins. And then it comes across for Freddie Bond, who was going half pace into the defence there. And at the play of the ball, Higgins again, then for Roach, then for Meeks. Then it came out for Willison, then for Mercedes once again. Tulalei Siala. The ball's come down, and it'll be a knock on Newcastle.
2: Where do you want it?
0: Inside the final 5 minutes.
1: They're going to challenge this here.
2: Jerry, have a
1: desperation.
2: Newcastle challenges the decision of a knock-on coming into four.
0: All right, Harvey Norman replay. Let's get it up.
1: Desperation from the Newcastle player. Ball on the ground, 50-50. Two Sharkies there. She's desperate enough to get there.
6: From the Knights.
3: No, I don't see a knock-on there.
0: No.
3: Or maybe, yeah. Maybe the drag.
6: She places two hands on the ball. Just looking to see if there is any separation.
3: Yeah, maybe she's in control of that. It's not the one arm drug across the foot.
1: These ones here, Jimmy, I find like it's always going to be hard to overrule the referee on field. And I'm actually happy that she's controlled that.
3: Yeah.
6: Newcastle secures possession of the ball. This is a mutual infringement. It'll be a play the ball, tackle three. The challenge is successful.
0: Challenge successful, Newcastle ball. And
1: yeah, just back to the play, but Maroon, there was two Sharks jerseys around that ball and one Newcastle, but the willingness to compete and get down and win that possession. It's really where Newcastle have beat the Sharks to the punch on almost everything tonight.
2: Just wait, wait.
0: So, Liv Higgins again. No, we'll play it again, says referee Liam Kennedy. 4 minutes and 50 seconds left in this one. Is this game done? Roach. Yasmin Meeks again. 10 metres out, she'll be brought down by Tafua. And she's... I think this is the claim here is a crusher tackle. Yasmin is favouring the back of her neck. And... yeah, well, obviously she's believes she's been the victim of a crusher tackle. Here it is now. So she's wrestling, and then Johnson Green might have got her there, and but I don't know that that was your classic crusher, Waiter.
1: Yeah, just a little bit twisted. She got as she went down to the ground, and whether it starts from the lower back and makes her way up into the neck. It's strong contact and transition into the ground, Jimmy. Twisting of the ribs is never nice.
2: All right, number 10, you're on report.
0: Oh, on report? Wow. Johnson
3: Green.
0: That's
3: very harsh. That is very harsh on Johnson Green. I didn't see a lot wrong with that tackle, to be honest. An unfortunate, like, it's an awkward position she ends up in, but for me, not a penalty. Newcastle had a great opportunity to seal this contest. Sharks need to be desperate. Wade mentioned it on a couple of occasions now. The Knights have just wanted it more.
0: Roach, Finau, 5 metres out. Knights 12, Sharks 4. Triton Raider scoreboard. Higgins out of dummy half. Stopped by Byers right on the try line. And that will mean Kira Dibb's going to jump into dummy half for Newcastle.
3: Oh, brilliant pass.
0: Very, very short little pass there. Kapani is over the line and tries to wrestle the way down. And she's claiming a try. And referee Liam Kennedy says that's a try. And that will be this ball game well and truly done for the Newcastle Knights to take victory.
3: Well, that is the epitome of wanting it more than your opposition. The Knights are celebrating. And let's have a look at this. It's a nice short pass from Kira Dibb. She's been outstanding. But in terms of getting this ball down, Kapani, there is, what, how many ways? I can't count that much.
1: Four, five.
3: She is surrounded by Sharks players. The referee doesn't call hell. And she just, wow.
1: Well, it just sums it up.
3: Yeah, it does, doesn't it? Wait, it really does.
1: There's small moments that we notice throughout the game. This looked like Newcastle were out-competing the Sharks, but that is an exclamation point. Something you look at in review and you go, well, it's evident there to the eyes that the Newcastle players, it just means a little more to them tonight and a little bit more spirit. And at times, that's all it takes on a rugby league field. Well done to the Newcastle women opening up their season with a victory. It would have been a lot of question marks coming into this game, losing some big players in the Southwell heading up north to the Broncos, but everyone in this team stood up. Kira Dibb, Georgia Roche in the halves.
3: Well, the Knights players there, they believed that that was just going to be a tackled in goal held up. They started to go back and retreat to the 10. That's really poor from a Sharks perspective. On a couple of occasions now, they've really just lost focus in the contest.
0: Kira Dibb adds the extras, and the Triple M Triton Ranger scoreboard, Knights 18, Sharks 4. Down to you, Dave Riccio.
5: Oh, what a win by the Newcastle Knights. And I said it earlier, guys, Kira Dibb, she's the heart and soul of this team, the way she steers the team across the park. And the Sharks have gone after her, certainly on playing when she takes it deep into the line. They've knocked her off her feet. She's jumped back and got back around and swept around the other side to get the attack on for the Knights. She's a super resilient player. And that no-look pass was Jonathan Thurston-like. It was brilliant.
0: Thank you, David, for Bob Jane Team Arts. I tell you what, this Simone Carpani off the bench. Lovely to have a player of that strength and that ability to come off the bench. And it shows so much promise in game one of the NRLW. But yes, they're going to get away with a win here. Newcastle, 2 minutes left. They lead 18 points to 4. Here's Carpani now. Charges into Dodd. Taken and brought down by China Palata. And she'll get up and play it. And now Pretty Bourne will bring it forward. Inside the final 2 minutes of this game tonight. Tomorrow NRL action. Penrith take on Souths. Rabbitohs looking for 2 wins within a week at Combank Stadium. And if they get them, maybe that should be their home ground.
3: You feeling confident about Souths this year, Maru?
0: Well, I'm confident of a finals finish. I don't know that I'm confident of a premiership. But I'm confident of a good end of season, James. Would you agree with that? You're the expert.
3: Depends if Mitchell is fit. It's really important that he's back out fit and fine, and obviously Cam Murray as well. I think they'll struggle against Penrith.
0: Yeah.
3: But yeah, they look like they're playing fine.
0: Graphics, what about your boys, the Doggies?
3: Yeah, I think some big players come back, Preston and Kikau or Duke. Yeah, there's some work to do.
0: Preston and Kikau and Tupanua, some big injuries, mate, isn't it? As Cronulla throw the ball straight over the sideline. I mean, for your mob, when Preston was out and Kikau was out, we were all looking at Tupanua, and then he got injured.
3: Yeah, but yeah, like I said, I think they returned. But yeah, the Dogs have got back in the winner's circle without being brilliant, which is sometimes just what you need. Their best footballer is ahead of them now. And obviously, Lockie Galvin going into camp and playing in the 7 jersey, Stephen Crichton in the 5-8. We'll see what happens with that combination.
0: I tell you what, the feel-good story of 2026, the mighty team in red, the Dolphins. They're the feel-good story.
3: Talk about feel-good, I saw your legs.
0: Exceptional calves.
3: Very smooth as well, Maroon. Do you use a hair removal product so that they don't appear shaved?
0: I do an all-over thing. I just do an all-over thing.
3: Hair removal?
0: Yeah, hair removal. Just no hair, except the hair on my head. That's it. Other than that, I just get all the hair off. Here the ball comes across now, Sydney Taylor. Shanice Parker is brought down with 1 second left in the game. There's the full-time siren in the background. And referee Liam Kennedy says, well done, girls. Good first up hit out. But the Knights were too good tonight. They just did the little one percenters right, and they've beaten the Sharks by 18 points to 4. Big games from Kira Dibb, Yasmin Meeks. Some very, very experienced players in this Newcastle side. Given that they've lost a few, but there's lots of very experienced players. And they go away from this round one game with a win in the Shire. So there's 2 points that maybe the Sharkies banked on, but the Knights came in and stole them like a thief in the night.
1: Yeah, great performance from the Knights. Exactly the way you want to kick off your season. You know, it's not going to be perfect. There's going to be errors and ebbs and flows through the game as you're trying to find your rhythm and find your feet, but they just stuck at it. They worked really hard in all the effort areas. But Yasmin Meeks led from the front with her kick pressure and her work from marker. And then we've mentioned it a number of times, just their willingness to compete. Those 50-50 balls, when they went onto the ground, they fought hard to earn the possessions back for their team. And just through that sheer willpower, they found 2 tries. And that was the difference on the night.
0: Well, Dave Riccio is just organising some interviews for us. But a good win for this Newcastle side. And as I said, plenty of strength off the bench for them, but plenty of experience in this side. Sharks obviously got a few things to work on, which they will do. And the next time we have you for a live coverage will be NRL tomorrow night, Souths and Penrith. And that game is live from Combank Stadium. But Kira Dibb, wonderful game tonight.
1: You calling that game, Maroon?
0: I am, mate, yes.
1: Oh, good.
0: Yes. Let's go down to the sideline now. David's got Yasmin with him now.
5: Yeah, Yas, what a really strong start to your season for the Newcastle Knights. How'd you feel out there? Because I reckon pre-season's tough. You would have been happy to get a victory to open the account for the year.
7: Yeah, definitely. But it is just round one, and I still think we're building. But it was an amazing sort of win. And to kick off the NRLW, I feel just extremely proud of our girls. And I know we still have things we need to look at, but we played to the conditions. We kept the ball in play, and I'm just super stoked to get the win.
5: The you've been around the women's game for a while, and I say that respectfully, but the balance of this football team, it looks pretty special. Yeah, you got great punch from the bench, plenty of speed out wide. What are your hopes for this season?
7: Oh, to be honest, I want to win. I feel like everyone plays NRLW to win, and I feel like everyone wants to come first. So, yeah, that's hopefully what we're planning to do, but we're definitely building towards something special. And, yeah, I'm just super proud of the girls and how everyone stepped up tonight.
5: Talk to me about Sydney Taylor. What about the speed on her?
7: Yeah, she's amazing. Pretty good pickup from the Sevens program, but she's just adapted to rugby league like a fish to water. So I'm super proud of her and everything she's achieved.
5: Congratulations, go enjoy it.
7: Thank you so much.
0: As David Riccio with Yasmin Meeks, who did so well for Newcastle, steadied the ship and was barking instructions to the girls, even in those final stages. And I can see a couple of the ex-Sevens girls catching up out there in the middle. Sydney Taylor, who's got so many wraps to knot. We didn't get to see a lot of your girl there, Wado.
1: Higgins Ashby, limited opportunity off the bench, and always hard when you come in to play limited minutes in those key positions. You like to be out there and get a feel for the game, but I'm sure we'll see her feature a lot more as the season progresses. But again, congratulations to the Knights. Exactly how you want to start your season, a tough grind where you just do the effort areas right and you can build on your execution, you can build on your attack. And they got their chocolates tonight, Maroon.
0: Yeah, they did, and we're just going to try and see if we can grab Liv Higgins. No, we're not going to be able to. She's been grabbed by Channel 9. So we'll let that go. What's your tip for tomorrow night? South or Penrith, please, James?
3: Penrith Panthers for me, Maroon.
0: And what about you, Wado?
1: I like your mob, Maroon. I like South.
0: Yeah?
1: Yeah.
0: I'm happy
1: just think with a host of players missing Penrith after the loss last week. And I don't know, South's just doing, again, we talked about the effort areas in this game. They're just turning up for each other. Some big missing some big troops in Latrell, and Jack Whiten returns. But guys,
3: Jack Whiten back tomorrow?
1: I think so. I think he was named this week or maybe next week.
0: Yeah,
1: I'll have to check
0: let
1: that.
0: Let me just check that.
1: Fatigue setting in, Jimmy.
0: Yeah, I don't think Jack Whiten's
1: playing tomorrow. But who cares? Talis Dunga's been doing a fantastic job in the centres, and still got Campbell Grant. He's returned.
0: Yeah, Jackie Whiten is playing tomorrow.
1: I see, so I am up to date. You've made me doubt.
0: I tell you what, all right, you Newcastle Knights fans in the NRLW, big test for them next week on the road again to the Roosters. But that's it. We've got the highlights in. On behalf of James Graham and Wade Graham and our team of experts, we thank you for joining us for Game 1, Round 1, Game 1 of the NRLW. And the winners tonight were the Newcastle Knights. They've beaten the Sharks by 18 points to 4. 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
10: Mitre 10's got your back. 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Mitre 10 Trade.
0: Right side, here we go, Taylor. And then Shanice Parker is over in the corner for the Newcastle Knights. So we're 13 on 12 at the moment, and the Newcastle Knights score the first try through Shanice Parker.
1: Yeah, it didn't take them long, Maroon, did it, to take advantage of the extra number.
0: And away, and then a lovely ball to Rhiannon Byers. Rhiannon Byers, Byers is going to run away and score. Well, Rhiannon Byers, I hardly remember calling a name in the first half. And Byers scores the opening try of the second half. He puts a nice little kick in.
3: Play what?
0: Played it very well. And I think, for now has got there first for Newcastle. And the Knights go up. A beautifully weighted kick. Very, very short little pass there. Kapani is over the line and tries to wrestle the way down. And she's claiming a try. And that will be this ball game well and truly done.
3: Well, that is the epitome of wanting it more than your opposition. The Knights are celebrating.
0: There's the full-time siren. The Knights were too good tonight and they've beaten the Sharks by 18 points to 4.
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2: 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I had a lot of chicken noodle soup yesterday in my little Tupperware container, and I did share it with you, and you did say that it was good.
1: 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And she goes, "No."
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1: In Somersby, a crash on the M1 Pacific Motorway. Two northbound lanes are blocked just past Wisemans Ferry Road. The southbound run on the M1's okay though. It's a 25-minute trip from the Carryong interchange to Wooronga. There's some overnight roadwork wrapping up at Doyleson, the Pacific Highway at Waiu Road, and ongoing upgrade works at Wumberal for the Central Coast Highway at Tumby Road. Snow time at Hunter Valley Gardens is snow much fun, with ice skating, cool rides, live entertainment and more on now till July 26. Tickets at hvg.com.au. That's the latest traffic on the Central Coast's 107.7 Triple M.
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1: Morning, Coasties. We've had a truck crash in Somersby on the M1 Pacific Motorway. It's been affecting northbound traffic coming up just past Wiseman's Ferry Road. There are actually three northbound lanes blocked at the moment. Only one lane is getting through, lane two. Fortunately, there's not too much northbound traffic just yet, so the delays aren't so bad. 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T's and C's apply. That's the latest traffic on the Central Coast's 107.7 Triple M.
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2: In Somersby, two trucks have collided on the M1 Pacific Motorway just past Wiseman's Ferry Road. They're blocking three northbound lanes. It's only lane two that's open, but fortunately, traffic's still fairly light, so there aren't too many delays. Even better news for southbounders, if you're heading south to Sydney, it's a 25-minute trip from the Carryong Interchange to Wurunga. Thinking about uni? 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That's the latest traffic on the Central Coast's 107.7 Triple M.
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14: Morning, I'm Michaela Savage. Public hearings as part of the Royal Commission on Anti-Semitism and Social Cohesion continue in Sydney today. Yesterday, the eSafety Commissioner revealed mainstream platforms, including X, are fighting for the right and ability to distribute and monetize gory content, detailing difficulties the watchdog has faced trying to get harmful content removed. Aussies are reaching out for help to deal with debt more than ever before. Over 183,000 people called the National Debt Helpline in the last 12 months. That's almost a 10% increase on the previous financial year. 8 days after the twin earthquake struck Venezuela, rescuers have managed to pull a man alive from the rubble of a collapsed shopping center. The mission to free the security guard took more than 100 hours after he was first located. The death toll from the disaster has now surpassed 2,200. And another early wake-up tomorrow for fans watching the Socceroos knockout clash with Egypt in Dallas at the FIFA World Cup.
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14: Ethan Strange has been spotted in a moon boot just hours after he rolled his ankle at Blues training. It's understood he'll be given a couple of days to recover before coach Laurie Daly makes a call on his availability for Wednesday's Origin decider. Round 18 kicks off tonight with Penrith hosting the Rabbitohs at CommBank. The ladder leading Panthers will be eager to win after back-to-back losses to the Titans and Cowboys. And in the NRLW, the Knights beat the Sharks 18-4 in last night's season opener.
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18: Today on the Central Coast, fine with a top of 19, tonight down to 7, and tomorrow fine with a high of 18. 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
0: On the weekend, you do things that you don't have time to during the week.
2: Correct.
0: And so we don't have a wood fire, so we just went to YouTube and just had a picture of fire burning, a wood fire burning. It suffices, just turned up the heater.
2: Oh, wow.
0: Had the bear rug out.
2: Okay.
0: Put some Santa snow over the window.
2: Do you know what's so weird? When you say Bear, because your dog's name is Bear, yeah. So it's just a bit confusing for me. I'm like, hang on a second, there's a toy poodle in the middle of it all? Yeah. What's going on there?
0: Well, so we had the rug.
2: So you had a fire on YouTube playing to create the atmosphere.
0: I turn up the heater to make as though it was warm.
2: Yeah, to feel like the heat is coming from the fire.
0: Put Santa snow over the window represent snow on the outside. Yeah, did you ever...
2: Unnecessary. That's looking over the top, isn't it?
0: Yeah. Does anyone still use Santa snow?
2: It's at Christmas time.
0: Yeah, you do on the window.
2: 100%. Yeah, Loads of shop fronts do it, I think.
0: But and we had... Because we don't drink wine, so we had cherry cheer.
2: Yeah,
0: Cherry Cheer found that in Coles.
2: Oh, wow.
0: So I thought that'll be, that was just brilliant.
2: Okay.
0: And.
2: In a wine glass, though?
0: Yeah, of course. Okay. And then, anyway, I looked at Kirst and she looked at me and I said to her, darling, I hope one day you find true love like me and Bear do. Yep, and she didn't take too kindly.
2: I can imagine that's not what she was expecting.
0: No, and I thought, I was just being,
2: You're just trying to make a gag.
0: Yeah.
2: And it didn't go. Home.
0: So the YouTube went off, the music came down, the heater was turned off.
2: It was all scrubbed off the snow. Well, that's two places that your jokes don't work. Home and here.
0: So I had an early night on Saturday night.
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1: So big northbound delays in Somersby now after two trucks collided before 5 this morning on the M1 Pacific Motorway. Three northbound lanes are blocked just past Wisemans Ferry Road. It's only lane 2 that's getting through, so you'll need to be prepared to merge, and the queues are stacking up very quickly. Southbound is getting a really good go though. From the Carryong interchange to Warunga, it's still a 25-minute trip. 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T's and C's apply. That's the latest traffic on the Central Coast's 107.7 Triple M.
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2: You may have seen this doing the rounds on social media. 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
2: 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It's called the FIFA script leak.
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2: And this conspiracy theorizes that FIFA, the company themselves, the organization, predetermine the winner of the FIFA World Cup each year. It's planned. They already know who's going to win. And the clue...
3: Every World Cup, they do this.
2: Every World Cup. Well, I've got some examples. So the clue is in the event branding and the logo colours of the World Cup. So every year that there's a World Cup, the logo is new, the colours are new, and the soccer balls that they release for the World Cup are those particular colours. And they're different every single 4 years that they do the World Cup. So let's go back to 2022, which... The World Cup was held in Qatar. The official logo utilized deep maroon with blue and yellow. They were the colors of the World Cup logo. Now, they are the same colors as the Argentinians' kit and flag. So the colors that the Argentinian team wear and the Argentinian flag are all deep maroon with blue and yellow. And who won the World Cup that year?
3: Argentina did.
2: Let's go back to 2018 in Russia, where the World Cup was held. And the colours for that particular tournament were dark and light blue. And they said that that does look a lot like that French flag. That looks a lot like that French team's kit. And guess who won the World Cup in 2018?
3: Did France win it?
2: They did. Let's go back to 2014, where the World Cup was held in Brazil.
3: Are we going back to 1964?
2: No, this will be the last one because I think three examples is plenty. So in that year, 2014, the tournament colours for the World Cup were bright yellow and a red tone. That was the tournament logo, which aligns perfectly with Germany, who won the World Cup in 2014.
3: Wow.
2: So let's go to 2026, shall we?
3: Yes.
2: Because here comes the prediction, ladies and gentlemen.
3: I hope it's not green and gold, is
2: now
3: it?
2: Now it's not green and gold, unfortunately. Wouldn't that be great, though?
3: Yes.
2: So the colours this year, they are claiming, they align with Portugal's team colours, with the flag colours. If you look at, and we bought one the other day, the World Cup soccer ball. The football, it's got some great silver tones in there, but those colours on that ball, if you've bought one from Rebel, like I think most of the kids at Henry's school have, those colours align with the Portuguese team. So that's the prediction for 2026.
3: Okay.
2: This is all now on the record.
3: Mm-hmm.
2: Let's see how we go.
3: Okay.
2: Let's see if Portugal wins this year. And if Portugal wins this year...
3: Right.
2: I mean, that's four solid examples.
3: Yeah, exactly.
2: From recent history.
3: Did FIFA predict rugby league? Like, would it be maroon and yellow?
2: I don't think FIFA know what rugby league is.
3: No, they probably don't. Anyway, I was just thinking just for season 2026, which...
2: Right then. No, I don't think there's a conspiracy to all do right. the NRL. But the FIFA World Cup, there definitely is one, and I don't know. It sounds pretty convincing to me.
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1: In Somersby, some heavy congestion northbound along the M1 with a two-truck crash just as you pass Wiseman's Ferry Road, where three lanes have been blocked off. Prepare to merge. Your southbound trip down from the Carryong Interchange towards Sydney, though, looking a little better. Only 25 minutes this morning. Traffic in Bluehaven east and westbound on the motorway link is all clear, and there is just some very light activity through West Gosford now on the Central Coast Highway. 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T's and C's apply. That's the latest traffic on the Central Coast 107.7 Triple M.
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16: Hello, I'm David Dolan with your local headlines. Police have laid charges over an arson attack on two Central Coast Pilates studios. The businesses at Erina and Berkeley Vale were destroyed by fire in January, less than an hour apart. A 38-year-old woman was arrested in Sydney's West yesterday and is off to court today. Central Coast retailers will be banned from selling the party drug nitrous oxide to under-18s. The state government will introduce reforms in November to curb the growing misuse of NANGs. Adults won't be able to buy them before 5 a.m. or after 10 p.m. and the sale of large cylinders will be banned. Cancer care on the Central Coast is getting the thumbs up, according to a new patient survey. 92% rated their health professionals as very good. And in sport, Erina will be desperate to bounce back from their first loss of the season in local first-grade rugby league. The Eagles are away to Tookley on Sunday. Elsewhere, the entrants host Terrigal, Orimba face Berkeley Vale and Kingcumber travel to Wales.
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18: Hey, I'm Michaela Savage. The eSafety Commissioner is concerned about mainstream social media platforms fighting for the right and ability to distribute and monetize gory content. Julian McGrant has fronted the Royal Commission on Anti-Semitism and Social Cohesion. Block 3 of public hearings continues today. One of the main focus points is the spread of anti-Semitic content online. A teenager has been charged with murder after a 15-year-old boy was fatally stabbed. He was found injured outside a medical centre in Melbourne on Wednesday night. The 16-year-old is due in a children's court at a later date. And the death toll in Venezuela has tragically climbed past 2,200. 8 days on from the two earthquakes causing widespread devastation, a man has been rescued alive from the rubble of a collapsed shopping centre. The security guard was first located on Sunday, with teams delivering him supplies for several days until they were finally able to free him.
19: Club 4x4 Insurance. 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
18: The Knights have kicked off the NRLW season in style overnight with an 18-4 win over the Sharks.
20: 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Was awesome. So, yeah, really proud of them.
18: That's Newcastle coach Ben Jeffries there. And Ethan Strange has been spotted in a moon boot after rolling his ankle at Blues training. Staff will monitor his fitness before deciding whether to call in a replacement for the Origin decider.
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16: Plenty of sunshine today, chasing a top of 20 degrees. More blue skies tomorrow, expecting late showers on Sunday and staying wet next week. 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
28: Yeah, morning Central Coast. Welcome to Friday. Mazless again today because Mazzy decided to have a couple of days off before holiday so she could get to the snow early and there's no snow. But that doesn't matter. I have got something for her later on this morning, which she might want to go to because there's not much snow. I listen, just letting you know, two problems on the M1 northbound. If you see anything there, let us know. Get in contact with us. And also, it was Joel's birthday yesterday. Joel, good morning, sir. There's one question I want to ask quickly before we get into Friday morning.
29: Yes, what's that?
28: Did you have a birthday cake?
29: Well, we decided to go with a few cakes.
28: Yes.
29: We got a few miniature cakes.
28: Yes.
29: And? Oh my God.
28: And?

0: These cakes were unbelievable.
1: Oh, I could imagine. Would have been nice to give an opinion.
0: Oh, look, I don't know.
1: I didn't need the presents anyway, because this morning when I arrived to work, because our office manager, Serena, threw away the sandwich press because she reckoned it was too disgusting. And it goes, "To Patty, welcome to our sandwich press 2.0. Please read our user guidelines carefully. Toasties encouraged. Jaffles welcome. Bacon permitted. Providing you clean up afterward. Turning it into a greasy crime scene, absolutely not. Failure to comply may result in another mysterious disappearance. Thanks for your cooperation, Serena." Now, how nice is that?
0: It's lovely. And I love that it's a mysterious disappearance. Not necessarily for the sandwich press. It could be you.
1: No one would miss me. Anyway, look, we better get into it. So much to do today. We've got Rewind coming up pretty soon. And up next, we've got our 6 a.m. game. As Mazzy's not here, we want you to give us a call. We do need a player to do yes, no, yeah, or no. Give you a chance to get to Taronga Zoo family passes. 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So give us a call now. 1-3-5-3. Do it next. Here we go. Triple M.

0: have you, Maz. Mazzy. Listen today. Sunny and windy. 20. 13 currently at Doyleson, and Justin Avendano come in about 50 minutes time. I'm going to talk about sport. Blues coach Laurie Daly will give Ethan Strange a couple of days off to recover from a rolled ankle. He'll be looking at that. Also look at the soccer big game tomorrow. World Cup, got to win that one. Laurie McKinnon will talk to Loz about live sites across the Central Coast. So much is happening. And on the M1 to Somersby, there were two trucks. They have crashed. Heavy traffic conditions northbound on the Central Coast. If you see anything, let us know. 133353.
1: It's 6 a.m.
2: Time for a game.
3: Okay, it's time for one of our favourite games on the show called
1: Paddy and Maz's 6 a.m. game.
0: Doing yeah, no, yeah or not this morning with Nathan. Hello, Nate.
4: How you going?
0: Yeah, mate. Not too bad. Yourself?
4: Yeah, all right.
0: All right. Well, listen, mate, I want to send you to Taronga Zoo, family pass there. Now, with this comp, all you got to do is just not say yeah, no, yeah, or not to questions I ask. You got 30 seconds. Are you sweet with that deal? I could imagine you would be.
4: Okay.
0: All right, here we go, Nate. Your time starts now. Nathan, what suburb do you now live in, buddy?
4: The entrance.
0: How long you've lived there for?
4: A couple of years.
0: Yeah. Good place.
4: Awesome.
0: Okay. Mate, now you do a lot of fishing, don't you?
4: Most of the time.
0: Yeah, have you still been fishing, or have you been fishing lately?
4: Plenty, plenty.
0: Okay, caught anything?
4: Lots of stuff.
0: Okay, what's the latest catch? It was a...
4: Luderick.
0: Okay, big one?
4: Huge.
0: Hey, you made it, Nathan. Well done, mate. You're on fire this morning, Nate.
4: Always on fire, mate.
0: Hot mama. All right, Taronga Zoo family pass. You're there, mate. Well done.
4: I saw you, Paddy. Have a good one, mate.
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6: Coasties, some pretty heavy conditions on the M1 northbound through Somersby following a two-truck crash just as you pass Wiseman's Ferry Road. Only one lane of traffic is getting through the site here. Looking south into Sydney from the area, the M1 is looking quite steady though. Light congestion Cheetaway Bay, Wyong Road towards Enterprise Drive, moving quite well through Blue Haven on the motorway link east and westbound. Study on the Central Coast at the University of Newcastle. 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That's the latest traffic on the Central Coast 107.7 Triple M.
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0: Triple M, Paddy and Maz, Mazlis today. Sunny, windy today. 20 will be our top, 14 Toowoomba Bay. Tomorrow's going to be all right too. It's going to be a nice day. Down to 7 and Sunday, showers increasing 16. 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We'll do that about 10 past 8. It could be something with your club or school or sporting organisation, something to do with school holidays as well. So just let us know, 0482 081077. Let's get into our rewind for this week as we look back.
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1: Jenny joined us for Stacks of Stats.
2: Well, considering it's the morning and you have to be careful, I'm going to say, like, special mummy and daddy time.
3: Oh, yes.
4: Well yes. played, Jenny. Well played.
3: Or it could be mummy and mummy time or daddy and daddy time these days.
2: Well, yeah, that's true. don't want to exclude anybody.
3: No, that's exactly right.
4: We want everybody included.
3: That's yes, exactly
4: mummy
3: right.
4: mummy and daddy and daddy, daddy and mummy and daddy.
3: Or daddy and mummy and the neighbour. Or daddy and mummy and the school principal. Doesn't matter.
4: Just wrap it up.
1: Mick Molloy and Glenn Robbins have a new TV show called Celebrity Intervention. Glenn Robbins called through.
3: But because you and Mick, Glenn and Mick, registered psychologists, so who to help someone with an intervention than you two boys?
5: Well, yeah, look I'm one YouTube video away from being a psychologist, so I've got it all covered.
1: Marcus spoke about his uncle who turned 100.

0: breakfast, do you think?
1: Me?
0: Yes.
1: No chance.
0: Something to do with what you drink.
2: TV star Larry Emder thought Maz was missing out with certain parts of her life.
3: Maz, you are missing, and I know you don't like to miss stuff. You are missing something very, very special in the sherbet cone.
0: Yeah.
4: Sherbet cone.
0: Because Coles used to sell them all the time. They don't have them anymore. Aldi used to sell them.
4: It looks like something that's going to either give me constipation or a headache.
0: Oh, no.
4: Want
3: you
4: in either of those.
0: Seriously.
3: I think, you know what I'm going to do? I'm going to drop you a box of sherbet cones and a packet of Chico rolls.
0: She's so un-Australian, Larry.
4: I'll have to have a week off.
2: Local league great James Maloney spoke of the state of origin Betty had with Paddy last year.
5: To be correct, I did see Paddy in the Tories one day and I went to pay and he said, don't worry, mate.
0: See, that's what kind of bloke I am.
2: Rod the Camel Man spoke of, you guessed it, his camels.
0: Mate, how many camels do you have?
6: Nearly 100.
4: 100 camels?
6: Yeah.
4: I'm guessing you don't live in an apartment.
6: No. Not a two-bedroom one, anyway.
2: Derek was flattered with the compliments.
0: Derek, the former male model, is with us this morning. Good morning, Derek.
4: Hi, Derek.
7: Yeah, I'm pretty good.
0: Yeah.
4: Is that true?
0: Yes.
7: Not true.
0: It is true. He graced the magazines, all the big ones.
4: Former. Did you say current male model?
7: Oh, that's so funny.
0: And he's been on the catwalks of Milan, Paris, Blue Haven.
2: Ethan Strange's dad told us how his kids were destined to play rugby league.
0: John, did I hear a story that you had a football pitch in the backyard? You developed, you did?
7: Yeah, so we bought a property out at Tumbiambia where we still live, me and my wife Adele, and it was actually people that had it, they had horses, and there was a dressage arena there as part of the property, so I turned that into a footy field.
4: Oh, wow.
7: Lights in because so the kids could train at night time and extras. So,
4: but he had no choice.
0: Wow.
4: I mean, he just bloody had to succeed, didn't he, John?
0: I want to be a swimmer. No, you're not. You're playing footy. I put those bloody lights up.
4: I didn't put a pool in the backyard, mate.
7: Yeah, you're not wrong.
2: And after dressing as one mascot, Maz was in demand. Billy James had a request.
0: Okay.
4: Is it a good costume, though? Like, how much money did you guys spend on this costume?
8: I don't know the logistics on the cost, but I do know you'll probably need Paddy to help guide you around because I don't think the rooster has any eyes in the suit.
4: So another weekend with Paddy. Is that what you're offering me, Billy? How could I refuse?
0: Pimping Maz out to be a rooster.
4: I was
0: going to say a four-letter word, but I thought it'd better not.
4: Well, let's not do that.
0: Anyway.
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11: Coast to some very heavy traffic in Somersby, northbound on the M1 with a two-truck crash just as you pass Wiseman's Ferry Road. Three or four lanes have been blocked off through the area. Take caution. Now we're getting word of crews responding to a bushfire through Waiyee just off Bushells Ridge Road around the rail line. Take caution with emergency services through here. Traffic is getting a little patchier around Wombrell for the entrance road near Willoughby Road. Sushi Hub Winter Warmer. 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That's the latest traffic on the Central Coast, 107.7 Triple M.
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12: Central Coast's average unleaded price today is around $1.67 a litre, while some servos are selling it as low as $1.52. The average for diesel sits around $1.83. 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
25: Hello, I'm David Dolan with your local headlines. Police hunting a Central Coast firebug have made an arrest. The 38-year-old woman was taken into custody in Sydney's West yesterday. Follows an investigation into an arson attack on two Pilates studios at Erina and Berkeley Vale in January, which destroyed both businesses. Under 18s on the coast will be banned from buying popular party drug nitrous oxide. It's one of the measures that will be introduced in November as part of sweeping reforms aimed at curbing the misuse of NANGs in New South Wales. Retailers will also no longer be able to visibly display the canisters. Shortland MP Pat Conroy has found himself in hot water after labelling former PM Robert Menzies a Nazi appeaser. The Coalition wants the Defence Industry Minister to apologise for the off-the-cuff comment made at the National Press Club, labelling it a baseless and grubby smear. And in sport, just the one game this weekend for the Central Coast Rhinos in the Australian Ice Hockey League. The boys are at home to second place Perth Thunder tomorrow.
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27: Hey, I'm Michaela Savage. 4 teenagers have been charged over a violent home invasion. A 23-year-old man's hand was cut off during the ordeal in Sydney's southwest last month. The teens are all due to appear in a children's court today. Block 3 of hearings as part of the Royal Commission on Anti-Semitism and Social Cohesion continue today. Yesterday, the eSafety Commissioner said the watchdogs found it tricky to get social media platforms to remove harmful content, revealing she's concerned about them fighting for the right to distribute and monetize gory content. A record year for the National Debt Helpline, with 183,000 Aussies reaching out for assistance over the past 12 months. That's more than ever before, up 9% from the previous financial year. The top reasons for getting in touch were mortgages, credit cards, personal loans, utilities, and ATO debt. Most callers experiencing overlapping issues. And another early start for Socceroos fans tomorrow, with Australia taking on Egypt in Dallas early in the morning.
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27: A worrying sign for New South Wales. A rolled ankle at training has landed Ethan Strange in a moon boot. It's understood Blues coach Laurie Daly will give Strange a couple of days to recover before making a decision on his availability for Wednesday's Origin decider. And the Sharks have lost the NRLW season opener overnight, going down to the Knights 18-4. Cronulla coach Tony Herman says they weren't on their game for the full 70 minutes.
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25: Plenty of sunshine today, chasing a top of 20 degrees. More blue skies tomorrow, expecting late showers on Sunday and staying wet next week. 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
8: Yeah, morning Central Coast. Welcome to Friday. Mazzy's not here today. We're Mazless again today, but we're doing what you're talking about. We're going to look at, if you want to propose to someone, this is not a bad idea, and what you shouldn't do if you go to see a band, because some of the lead singers have had a gutful. We'll tell you what's happening. Also, we're going to speak to Justin Avendano. He's coming in. We'll have a look at Ethan Strange, how that ankle is and all that sort of stuff. That's not too far away. Triple M.

0: Triple M. Paddy Mazis today. It's 20 to 7. Windy today, 20. Gwendolyn, 14 degrees. It is time to do this.
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2: What you talking about?
3: What you talking about?
0: I've got the boys in the studio with me. I've got producer Joel.
4: Yes, morning, good morning.
0: Mate.
4: Hello.
0: Justin Avendano.
5: Oh, good morning.
0: This is both up your alley, you two.
4: Oh.
0: Have you proposed? Oh, you proposed.
4: I did propose.
0: Well, a Russian man has made perhaps the most daring proposal of all. He got down on one knee. You should see the picture. After he and his girlfriend climbed 443 metres to the top of the antenna on the Empire State Building to propose. That's not a bad idea, is it?
5: It's one of the riskier ones I've seen, and I don't think they'll be getting married anytime soon because I dare say they're going to be in jail.
0: They have been arrested.
5: Yes.
0: And he put this big banner reading, "When the power of love beats the love of power, the world knows peace." And there's something in that for all of us, I think.
4: That's quite nice.
0: They kissed before descending, but the NYPD, they weren't in the mood for love. And arrested the pair, who faced charges including burglary, reckless endangerment, criminal mischief, trespass and disorderly conduct. But the NYPD shared body camera footage of the officer climbing a cage ladder to speak to the couple. And he goes, "How you doing?" He said, "Can you just stay where you are? You can't be up here."
4: And so, I did actually see that video. So you can hear him say as he's getting to the top, "Oh, how you doing?" It's great.
5: Some things you're not trained for.
4: Yeah.
0: 443 metres. You imagine if you dropped the ring.
5: Oh, it must be love.
0: It is.
5: It's no Womberall Beach. So that's where I did it. We got locked down and I said, "This is as good as you're going to get." And that's why it failed.
0: See, if only we had an Eiffel Tower.
5: I know. Seriously. The Centrepoint Tower, maybe.
0: Yeah, maybe.
5: That's the next one.
0: Or the Empire State Building. And then Sarah McLeod from Super Jesus, our local girl. Mm. She's had enough, and rightly so. And with so many of her fans, she actually, and this was the gig here on the Central Coast, she's just called out antisocial behaviour because she just wanted to stop the bad eggs. They're being forced to stop a recent show here on the coast to break up a fight in the mosh pit. You go, come on, you're going to see a band. You don't want to get into a blue. If you want to go in blue, go and have a blue. Sign up, get into a boxing ring and do it legitimately.
5: Now, this is my mate of mine. He's into screamo and he goes to these events and they have like these mosh pit brawls.
0: Yeah.
5: And he's like, nah, it's just part of it. He came home with like a black eye bruise. He's like, best night of my life. Yeah. I'm like, you're insane.
4: I've been in many of them and they are full on. But the thing is, everyone is lovely. If you fall down, they'll pick you up.
0: Yeah.
4: There's no like, no one wants you to get hurt.
0: They just shoulder charge you and all that. Cal went to one in Newcastle. Just mad. But then this goes, and I don't know which one of you two this was, because poor punter etiquette has been back in the spotlight this week after a fan pooped at the seat during a Noah Kahan concert. Now, fess up.
5: Has Joel written all over it?
4: And I did write my name, actually. Quite a skill.
0: Yes. Talking sport next, Triple M.
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7: Coasties, some very heavy conditions. Northbound on the M1 through Summersby following a two-truck crash just passing Wiseman's Ferry Road. Still only one lane getting through the site. Looking to West Gosford, the Central Coast Highway is getting a little patchier around Mann's Road. Still fairly steady for the entrance road southbound moving through Forrester's Beach up and down the Tuggerah Strait. No major delays either. 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That's the latest traffic on the Central Coast, 107.7 Triple M.
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22: Morning, folks. Well, weather-wise, a pleasant winter day with much blue sky. Winds are brisk onshore, west-northwest at the moment, getting very strong after lunchtime, and we've got less than half a metre of very weak east-northeast swell, so it's probably flat by lunchtime when those winds pick up. So we do have a big south swell coming on Sunday. For the swimmers, conditions great. Water temps 18 degrees, got a 1.4 metre high tide at 10:30. This is Tessa McKenna with the Triple M Beach Surf Update.
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0: On the M1, northbound, lots of issues. 3 of 4 northbound lanes have been closed. If you see anything, give us a call, 133353. Today's going to be a nice day, sunny, windy, 20. We'll get about 14 at Chain Valley Bay. Time for this.
1: It's Just Not Cricket with Justin Avendano.
0: Here he is, the most gorgeous-looking sports person on the Central Coast. You're the only one, aren't you now?
2: I'm the only one.
0: Yeah.
2: But this is great. Feels like we're just at the pub together.
0: Yeah, exactly.
2: We should crack open a few beers. Mate, this is what we do. We just talk sport for hours.
0: If Mickey D was in, he'd have one.
2: Oh, that'd be a treat.
0: That's how he starts the morning.
2: Joel is too busy doing some work out there. Yeah. God knows what he's doing.
0: Yeah, he's just pretending to work. It was his birthday yesterday.
2: I know. Oh. I sent him a little happy birthday.
0: Oh, did you?
2: No gift.
0: No, I didn't even know it was his birthday.
2: No, neither did I.
0: And he didn't get anything off me either. But look, JA, we've got to talk sport. NRL, Panthers and Rabbits, a lot of sides depleted again because of State of Origin.
2: I know, and a lot of people out there, we've got no idea who to tip. I tell you what, Souths are in form. Penrith, I was meant to play golf with the Penrith boys last week.
0: But what happened?
2: But because they've lost back-to-back games.
0: Oh, they weren't allowed to play?
2: The coaches said no. They're like, you're coming in for extra training sessions. So,
0: joking.
2: Because they got a lot of new players this week because obviously so many stars are out with Origin. So they went, nah, we're still forming combinations. We're training hard. So,
0: serious?
2: I don't know, though, because Souths have been dominant. They got Ashton Waters doing well at 7. They've still got Cody Walker. They've still got a few players. But same with Souths. They got a lot of injuries, but they welcome in Jack Wyden, who's been a big inclusion for them over the last few years, but he hasn't really been playing a lot of games, so he'll slot back into right centre, I believe. And then we've got Knights and the Dolphins, probably, I think, the best game of the round, Sunday afternoon, which I'm going to, which is going to be very exciting. Herbie Farnworth in.
0: Gee, he's a good player.
2: He's a very good player.
0: He could be going to the Roosters.
2: Very much so. I think the Roosters have always had the eyes on everyone. Any good player, the Roosters have always got this extra money in their cap.
0: They
2: stole Daly from me, which I'm still upset about. And I think Manly and Eels as well, which Joel is going to on the Sunday as well. So Sunday, we've got some cracker of a games.
0: And what do you reckon the Broncos are going to beat the Sharks?
3: No. Okay.
2: No, I don't think so.
3: Cross that away. Okay.
2: I don't think so. But Ethan Strange, here's a talking point.
0: Yes, he was seen
2: last night with a moon boot on, but he was going out to the team dinner. He had a big smile on his face. I think he'll be okay from the spirit. He looked fine.
0: Is it just a charade?
2: I think so.
0: You know?
2: Look, I hope he starts. Somehow, get Mitchell Moses out of there. Get Ethan Strange in at 6.
0: Laurie Daly gave Mitchell Moses enough time.
2: I know.
0: For the second State of Origin, sure, Laurie will give more than 2 days for Ethan to recover.
2: Put it this way, I think that this is a better team than the game 2. Yeah, so I'm hopeful for New South Wales. It's going to be a great match. The viewers this year are out of control. I think last game was the highest State of Origin ratings of all time.
0: Massive.
2: This game 3 is going to be ridiculous.
0: Now, are you getting up at 4 o'clock tomorrow morning to watch Australia take on Egypt in the do-or-die match?
2: Look, I probably will, to be honest. I got nothing else going on. I got no work on Saturday, which is absolutely delightful. Irukunda, he needs to get more ball. Australia have been playing this super defensive style of football over the last 3 rounds, and it's been doing my head in because we've only really had 2 opportunities to score, and we took both of them against Turkey, but we haven't scored since. So hopefully Australia, we can find some points because I don't think against Egypt, they've scored a lot of points so far. Look, it might go to a penalty shootout, but I just don't see Australia capitalising on these small opportunities they're getting. They're playing all the football back in their own half, which I don't think is the way to go right now.
0: And we're going to talk to our Mayor Laurie McKinnon about live sites on the Central Coast. That's coming up after 7. Now, speaking about the World Cup, it was the next World Cup or the World Cup after that. They're developing it even further.
2: There's 2 things. So right now, the World Cup's been played over 3 countries, which is a logistics nightmare. The next World Cup in 2030, it's played over 6 countries. Now, 6 countries in Europe, you think that's not too bad. They're all close together. But some games are in South America. Then you've got to go to a 13 or 14 hour flight to Europe to go to Spain, Portugal and Morocco. So some of these teams are flying across the world to go play soccer, which is crazy. So that's a 6 country World Cup. And then in Saudi Arabia in 2034, they're building 11 new stadiums. One of these stadiums is ridiculous. It sits 350 metres above ground in a new futuristic city. It's called the Neom Stadium, based in the line. It looks like something out of Star Wars. This city fits 9 million people in a 5-kilometre stretch with buildings 500 metres tall and 200 metres wide. Like, it is, if you haven't seen the photos, Fox Sports put something up last night. It is ridiculous. $8.8 trillion.
0: Who said there isn't money in oil? Oh, unbelievable.
2: Wouldn't I love to dig up some?
0: And just quickly too, in the women's team, the Australian women's team in the T20.
2: In the cricket, we're through to the World Cup final. Well, it's Monday morning. It looks like we're going to be playing England. Good luck to our Aussies. Elise Perry, you're our star. She's got a quad injury at the moment, but I think she's going to be fit, ready to go, and we're going to win Monday morning.
0: Good on you, mate. Have a really good weekend. See you in a couple of weeks, buddy.
2: Couple of weeks.
0: Take care, mate.
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4: Coasties, we have a steady southbound run down the M1 into Sydney right now, taking just under 15 minutes getting from the Hawkesbury River Bridge towards Warunga. Northbound is really halting for a section coming up into Somersby. There's been a two-truck crash. Only one lane's been getting past at Wiseman's Ferry Road, and Old Pacific Highway is getting a little bunched up around Pyle Road as well. Looking to your run in Forrester Beach, the entrance road all clear. Snow time at Hunter Valley Gardens. 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That's the latest traffic on the Central Coast 107.7 Triple M.
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22: Hello, I'm David Dolan with your local headlines. A girl's lucky to be alive after her e-scooter collided with a car in Carryong. The 12-year-old suffered serious injuries in the crash in Langford Drive yesterday afternoon. She's recovering in Westmead Children's Hospital. Some positive feedback for the Coast's outpatient cancer services. A recent survey has found 93% of patients rate their overall care as very good, slightly better than the state average. The vast majority also say their health professionals were kind and caring. Central Coast Council will begin the search for a new CEO following news David Farmer is retiring in September. Councillor Jared Wright says there are big shoes to fill.
1: It's so important that our next CEO has that financial acumen as well as that real vision for the Central Coast, particularly when it comes to areas like Gosford.
22: And in local league, after suffering their first loss of the season last weekend, Erina will be keen to bounce back against Tukley on Sunday. While it's a battle of the cellar dwellers when the windless Wyong hosts Kingcumber.
2: Triple M National News.
4: Morning, I'm Michaela Savage. Police have charged a teenage boy with murder after another teen was fatally stabbed. It happened in Melbourne on Wednesday night. Two other people have been charged with lesser offences, while a 15-year-old boy has been arrested this morning for questioning. After 8 days trapped in the basement of a collapsed shopping centre, a security guard in Venezuela has been freed by rescue crews. Sadly, the death toll is continuing to climb, currently over 2,200 following those devastating twin earthquakes last week. Briefly back home, a record 180,000 people called the National Debt Helpline in the past financial year as Aussies continue to struggle to keep up with the cost of living. And pubs will be open in the early hours of tomorrow morning so we can watch the Socceroos take on Egypt in their World Cup knockout clash. Well, some diehard Aussie fans have made their way to Dallas for the match.
23: To see Aussies win their first knockout game would be amazing.
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23: I reckon we can.
24: 1-0 Socceroos.
25: 1-0 Socceroos.
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4: The NRLW season has kicked off overnight with the Knights claiming an 18-4 win over the Sharks. Tonight in NRL action, the Panthers host the Rabbitohs. The Mountain Men will be without their origin stars, while for the Bunnies, Jack Whiten is set to make his return from a broken arm. And Ethan Strange has been spotted in a moon boot. It's after he rolled his ankle at Blues training. Staff are going to monitor his fitness before deciding whether or not to bring in a replacement for the Origin decider next week.
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22: Plenty of sunshine today, chasing a top of 20 degrees. More blue skies tomorrow, expecting late showers on Sunday and staying wet next week. 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
31: Give me a shout out.
0: Paddy and Maz's
31: shout out.
0: Oh, a couple of shout outs this morning. G'day to Peter Lee and Luke. They come down to the crab races every Thursday night at the Tall Timbers Hotel. The jackpot didn't go off last night, so it's worth $800 next Thursday night. And the quaddy is worth $1,000. Also to Riley. Hello, buddy. Hope you're going well, mate. And Benny. I met Benny last night. Benny does solar and battery installations. Good on you, Benny. Good to meet you last night. Hey, listen, we got the mayor of the Central Coast, Laurie McKenna. He is coming in next because we want to talk about live sites around the Central Coast with the soccer. Also doing Rewind and in 20 minutes giving you a chance to win $500 as we do 5 in 10. Thanks to the Wyong Leagues group. It's Farnsy Friday morning. Mazzless again today. Triple M.

0: Triple M, Paddy and Maz. Oh, Mazless today, sunny and windy today, 20. Tomorrow, nice day on the coast, sunny and 18, down to 7. And Sunday, showers increasing, 16 degrees. Oh, we've got, from Lego Masters, if you're a fan of Lego Masters, we've got Brickman coming in after 7:30. On the M12, there's a bit of issue because earlier on this morning we had two trucks accident there on the M1 northbound, and that's on the M1 Pacific Motorway just past Wiseman's Ferry Road. So if you're travelling northbound, there's a lot of issues this morning. If you do see something, give us a call, 133353. Oh, he's back from overseas. We've got the Mayor of the Central Coast in the studio. G'day, Lozzie.
1: Good morning. How you doing?
0: Good, mate. How was your trip?
1: No, it was fantastic.
0: Really great.
1: A great, great 3 weeks. It's just a shame I'm actually back because obviously the Aussies are on at 4 o'clock tomorrow morning against Egypt.
0: Yeah.
1: Huge game for the nation, and they're looking a bit, the big venues around about Australia, getting out and watching the game, getting up. And it's good because I'm a bit jet lagged, so I've been up at 4 o'clock the last couple of mornings, so I'll be flying tomorrow morning.
0: Just quickly too, because when we spoke to you, I think it was early this week, you were saying about the size of portions of the food in America. Oh. You're looking svelte still, my friend.
1: No, I've been to the gym this morning because I'm a porker. I got to the stage, honestly, I was sick of looking at food, but maybe it was because I went to LA Airport and got a sandwich. It was $19.50 American for a sandwich.
0: For a sandwich.
1: And it was nice. But it wasn't that good.
0: Was it worth $38 Australian?
1: Nah, it was everything was just super big, you know.
0: Yeah,
1: and you get sick looking at it, and
0: it's just amazing, isn't it?
1: It's just different, you know, different. And I found out I went to Target one day with Christy, me and Christy went in to get some food. And I said, Christine, is that

0: a bra. You know how you get the pilot bra things. Yeah. She said, no, that's not a bra. She said, that was knickers with like bum implants in them. So the Americans even like big bum cheeks as well.
1: And you know what? They look very nice on you.
0: Well, I've been called big ass for a long time. So
1: now, just quickly, two things. So good to have Johnny Hutchinson as coach of the Mariners for the next 2 years.
0: Yeah, no, Hutch, he's been overseas the last 9 years. He was there for the beginning, you know, and he's done his trade. You know,
1: yes.
0: Some people get it easy. Hutch has been in America. He's been Japan twice. He's been back assistant coach down in Melbourne. He's done it tough.
1: Yeah.
0: And it's great he's back because he knows what the culture's like on the coast. He knows it's a community club. It's great for the Central Coast. A great appointment by the Queen's Park Rangers.
1: He's a great man. That's going to be good. Now, tomorrow with Australia taking on Do or Die, Egypt, in the Do or Die round of the World Cup. Mate, a lot of live sites around the Central Coast.
0: I'll be down at the surf club at Terrigal.
1: Right, they've got one there.
0: So they're doing one there, and Andy at the surf club's doing $10 bacon and egg rolls and tea and coffee.
1: Oh, right, that's downstairs.
0: But that'll be downstairs at 6 when the game finishes. So, I've just got back, so I'm not really up to speed. I know the stadium and all that. It's too late, I notice, for them to get opened up.
1: Yeah.
0: I'm sure quite a lot of the clubs are opening up as well, but I know we'll be down at Terrigal, so anybody's coming down, come down and join us and have a bit of fun. And it's just great to watch the game with a lot of people.
1: And hopefully they progress.
0: Hopefully, but it's the first time, the last time we played them, I think, was 20-odd years ago, and it was 3-0 to Egypt.
1: Right.
0: So it's not going to be easy. They reckon, I heard on yesterday, the stats on this game is it will be one of the tightest games for all the experts' recommendations who's going to win. Yeah. It's going to be a really tight game.
1: All right, mate. Well, listen, it's good to have you in here. Thanks for dropping in. We've got a couple of weeks off. We're on assignment, so we'll see you when we get back.
0: And does Maz get man flu?
1: Yes, she has.
0: Knows what it's like to be a man.
1: Exactly.
0: Get well soon.
1: Thank you, Lozzie.
0: See ya.
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4: Northbound congestion for the M1, a two-truck crash in Somersby as you pass Wiseman's Ferry Road. Only one lane is getting past here. Once you can clear that site, though, it seems to be smooth sailing right through to Newcastle. Blue Haven Motorway Link, no issues this morning for your east and westbound run. Light congestion for the Pacific Highway through Doyleson North. We do have a bit of a bunch-up happening to Inchiquiao Bay, Wyong Road at Enterprise Drive. Traffic jam or open road. 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Don't miss out. That's the latest traffic on the Central Coast, 107.7 Triple M.
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0: Triple M, Paddy and Maz. Mazless today. Sunny, windy and 2014 in Gosford. And telling you all morning, problems on the M1 because earlier on this morning we had the two trucks have an accident. Heavy traffic conditions if you're northbound. We're talking M1 Pacific Motorway just after Wiseman's Ferries Road. And the thing is, prepare to merge, exercise caution and expect delays. Special rewind today.
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0: Jenny joined us for Stacks of Stats.
1: Well, considering it's the morning, you have to be careful. I'm going to say, like, special mummy and daddy time.
2: Oh, yes.
3: Well yes. played, Jenny. Well played.
2: Or it could be mummy and mummy time or daddy and daddy time these days.
1: Well, yeah, that's true.
2: Don't want to exclude anybody. Mummy and daddy, and daddy and mummy and daddy, or daddy and mummy and the neighbour, or daddy and mummy and the school principal. Doesn't matter.
3: Just wrap it up there.
0: Mick Molloy and Glenn Robbins have a new TV show called Celebrity Intervention. Glenn Robbins called through,
2: but because you and Mick, Glenn and Mick, registered psychologists, so who better to help someone with an intervention than you two boys?
4: Well, yeah, look, I'm one YouTube video away from being a psychologist, so I've got it all covered.
0: Marcus spoke about his uncle who turned 100.

0: nauseous, do you think?
1: Me?
0: Yes.
1: No chance.
0: Something to do with what you drink.
2: TV star Larry Emder thought Maz was missing out with certain parts of her life.
3: Maz, you are missing, and I know you don't like to miss stuff.
4: No.
3: You are missing something very, very special in the sherbet cone.
0: Yeah.
4: Sherbet cone.
0: Oh, because Coles used to sell them all the time. They don't have them anymore. Jeez. Aldi used to sell them.
4: It looks like something that's going to either give me constipation or a headache.
0: Oh,
4: I don't want you in either of those symptoms.
0: Seriously.
3: I think, you know what I'm going to do? I'm going to drop you a box of sherbet cones and a packet of Chico rolls.
0: She's so un-Australian,
4: Larry. I'll have
0: Larry.
4: A week off.
2: Local league great James Maloney spoke of the state of origin Betty had with Paddy last year.
5: To be correct, I did see Paddy in the tallies one day and I went to pay and he said, don't worry, mate.
0: Oh! See, that's what kind of bloke I am.
4: Oh, my God.
0: What kind of bloke I am.
4: That's very off-brand for Paddy to be nice. Wow.
2: Rod the Camel Man spoke of, you guessed it, his camels.
0: Mate, how many camels do you have?
6: Nearly 100.
4: 100 camels?
6: Yeah.
4: I'm guessing you don't live in an apartment.
6: No. Not a two-bedroom one anyway.
2: Derek was flattered with the compliments.
0: Derek, the former male model, is with us this morning. Good morning, Derek.
4: Hi, Derek.
7: Yeah, I'm pretty good.
0: Yeah.
4: Is that true?
0: Yes.
7: No, that's not true.
0: It is true. He graced the magazines, all the big ones.
4: Former. Did you say current male model?
7: Oh, that's so funny.
0: And he's been on the catwalks of Milan, Paris, Blue Haven.
2: Ethan Strange's dad told us how his kids were destined to play rugby league.
0: John, did I hear a story that you had a football pitch in the backyard you developed, you did?
8: Yeah, so we bought a property out at Tumbiambia where we still live, me and my wife Adele, and it was actually people that had it, well, they had horses, and there was a dressage arena there as part of the property, so I turned that into a footy field.
4: Oh, wow.
8: Put lights in because so the kids could train at night time and extras. So
4: he had no choice.
0: Wow.
4: I mean, he just bloody had to succeed, didn't he, John?
0: I want to be a swimmer. No, you're not. You're playing footy. I put those bloody lights up.
4: I didn't put a pool in the backyard, mate.
8: Yeah, you're not wrong.
2: And after dressing as one mascot, Maz was in demand. Billy James had a request.
0: Okay.
4: Is it a good costume, though? Like, how much money did you guys spend on this costume?
9: I don't know the logistics on the cost, but I do know you'll probably need Paddy to help guide you around because I don't think the roof has any eyes in the suit.
4: So another weekend with Paddy. Is that what you're offering me, Billy?
0: Maz, pimping Maz out to be a rooster.
4: I
0: going to say a four-letter word, but I thought better not.
4: Well, let's not do that.
0: Anyway.
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0: 27 past 7. All right, operators are now standing by. We gave $500 away yesterday for 5 in 10. If you want to have a crack at it, for this Friday, give us a call, 133353. Simple game. We just get you on the phone, have a chat. We want 5 of 10 seconds of a particular subject. If you get them out, you are a winner. We'll take caller 6 this morning, producer Joel, 133353. Do it next after the news. Here we are, Triple M.
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12: Coasties, delays continue on the M1 northbound pushing up through Somersby following that earlier two-truck accident as you pass Wiseman's Ferry Road. We have a vehicle salvage and clean-up operation still underway. It is expected to take quite some time this morning. Southbound motorists into Sydney looking good for the M1 travelling through Cowan and Barowra. Only light congestion around Liz Road Pacific Highway at the Ridgeway. Bob Jane T-Marts has a massive 35% off selected Bridgestone tyres. 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Bob Jane T-Marts, they'll look after you. That's the latest traffic on the Central Coast, 107.7 Triple M.
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29: Good morning, I'm David Dolan with your local headlines. A breakthrough for police investigating January's arson attack on two Pilates studios in Erina and Berkeley Vale. They've now laid charges against a 38-year-old woman who was arrested in Sydney's West yesterday. Both businesses were destroyed in the fires. A girl has been seriously injured in an e-scooter crash at Carryong. The 12-year-old collided with a car in Langford Drive yesterday afternoon and had to be airlifted to Westmead Children's Hospital. The 30-year-old female driver returned a negative breath test. The state government is cracking down on Nangs to curb the rising popularity of the party drug. Reforms will be introduced in November, banning retailers from selling them to under-18s. The sale of large cylinders will also be prohibited, along with same-day delivery. And in sport, a tough match at home for the Central Coast in the Australian Ice Hockey League this weekend. The Rhinos are up against the Perth Thunder tomorrow, who are currently sitting second on the ladder.
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31: Morning, I'm Michaela Savage. A teenager has been charged over the death of another teen in Melbourne. A 15-year-old boy was found outside a medical centre with stab wounds earlier this week but couldn't be saved. A 16-year-old boy will front a children's court at a later date, charged with murder. A security guard who spent 8 days stuck under a collapsed shopping centre in Venezuela after those twin earthquakes struck last week has been freed by rescue crews. They located him on Sunday, but getting him out took over 100 hours. Tragically, over 2,200 people have been killed as a result of the quakes. The latest Guardian Essential poll has found just under 30% of Aussie respondents had a favourable view of the US, with Israel on 19%, Palestine on 21%. And live sites across the nation are set to be packed full of green and gold for Australia's World Cup knockout match against Egypt early tomorrow morning. Pubs are set to open in the early hours to welcome fans in to watch the game.
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31: Maroons lock Pat Carrigan has declared he's 100% ready for next week's Origin decider after testing out his ankle at training. The Broncos star says he's ready to rip in.
2: 100% ready to go. So, yeah, did all the session today, felt really confident, and I'll have another run on the weekend. So it's all about me nailing my job.
31: And Spain's won a World Cup knockout game for the first time since lifting the trophy in 2010 with a 3-0 win over Austria. The Portugal-Croatia clash is up next. Then Switzerland and Algeria will battle it out for a spot in the final 16.
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29: Plenty of sunshine today, chasing a top of 20 degrees. More blue skies tomorrow, expecting late showers on Sunday and staying wet next week. 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
6: Having a crack at $500 this morning, we have got Lisa from Marty. G'day, Lise.
7: Hey, how you going, Paddy?
6: Yeah, doing it solo this morning, Lise.
7: No, that's a bit sad.
6: Yeah.
7: Maz must have wanted to go on a holiday.
6: Holiday early, yeah, getting away early, yeah. They packed their bags yesterday afternoon. They're heading towards the snow.
7: No,
6: she's unwell. Now, listen, what's going to happen here? I'm going to give you a topic, 5 of 10 seconds, get them out, and you're going to be a winner today, all right?
7: Oh, let's hope so. Fingers crossed.
6: Of course you will be. Now, Lisa, this morning for 5 in 10, excluding solo artists, okay, excluding solo artists, name 5 bands with a colour in their name. Go.
7: Simply Red. Deep Purple.
6: Oh, Lisa. And you had a whispering voice in the back. Who was that?
7: Yes, that would be my whispering husband.
6: He is the whispering husband. Tell him to pick his game up.
7: Yeah, I do that quite often.
6: Not just with 5 in 10, eh? Tell your husband, what's his name?
7: Scott.
6: Scott. Well, you tell Scott he could have Green Day, Silverchair, Black Sabbath, Yellow Card, just to name a few. All right.
7: Oh man.
6: Yeah.
7: Oh, who's that?
6: Yeah. Scott owes you $500, Lisa. All right, Lisa. Have a really good Friday.
7: Thank you so much, Paddy. Have a good week. Have a good holiday.
6: Yeah, we'll do. See you when we get back. Bye. And thank you to the Wyong Leagues Group as well for supporting 5 in 10. Hey, coming up next, if you are a fan of Lego Masters, it's returning for its 8th season on Channel 9. We have got Brickman. He's going to join us next. Triple M.

0: Because I gotta have faith. Ooh, I gotta have faith. Because I gotta have faith.
1: Hallelujah. Gotta have faith. Triple M, Patty. Masla's today. She'll be back in about 2 weeks. No, that is not, she's not that unwell. It's just that we got on assignment from today. Sunny and windy, 10 at Erin at 12 degrees. And look, we have got what's cracking on the Central Coast, because school holidays, most schools start today. A few kids are already on school holidays, but if you've got something in your neck of the woods, give us a text, 0482 081077, and we will read those out after 8 o'clock this morning as we look at what's cracking on the Central Coast here at Triple M. Well, this Sunday, it returns Lego Masters Australia. God, it's back again. How many teams? That's the 8th season. And Mazzy's not here. And she's missing out on talking to Brickman. G'day, Brickman!
2: You know, she was rumoured to be down at the Lego store buying a whole heap of Lego. So if I think you went to her place today, you might find she's not working for a very good reason.
1: Absolutely. We knew it's something untowards going on. Brickman, let me tell you.
2: It's a thing.
1: And I tell you, something's going on with that wig. I saw the promo shots with you and on there. Oh, come on. Give Brickman a better wig.
2: Every episode I had to wear, I felt like Greg Matthews. Honestly, I had the hair transplant going. It was pretty wild.
1: Did they make you say yeah, yeah every time?
2: Yeah, I had to, like, you know, jet ski and, you know, climb a mountain and all those kind of things. Yeah, it was pretty crazy.
1: Because when I see the promo, you know, and the wig's a bit to the right.
2: The show's called Lego Masters.
1: Yeah.
2: It's actually more about fancy dress masters, to be brutally honest. It's just an excuse for Hamish to go nuts.
1: Yes, his inward fantasy is to do this, and that's what he does. And, mate, eighth season. Jeez, it's gone by quick.
2: It has, actually. And you know what? I'm so blessed to be on the show because we have so much fun making it. So to think that we've lasted 8 seasons, I mean, you know, they probably need to make a reality show about the surviving of reality shows. So the fact that we've been able to last that long is pretty amazing while we're having so much fun.
1: You know, with all the pieces that are available to the contestants when they take part, are all of those pieces available in store or do they make special pieces?
2: No, absolutely. That's kind of the mystique of what we do. Everything that we create and the contestants create and everything is just standard, plain old Lego bricks, albeit hundreds of thousands of them.
1: It's so many. Holy jeez. Do they use the same ones year after year?
2: Yeah, well, what happens is, so contestants will do a challenge, you know, we'll ask them to make something amazing and they'll absolutely deliver. And then what happens is, in a very calmer sort of way, we break those builds down and put the bricks back into the brick bit, ready for the next challenge.
1: Do you do it, or do they have someone else to do it?
2: Oh, mate, we have brick monkeys for that. We like an army of them. Now, look, I'm practically a senior citizen nowadays, so you can't expect me to do those kind of things. I mean, you've seen the wigs.
1: Oh, I know. Exactly. You have a parking spot out the front of Channel 9. Jeez, what do they want from
2: you? Recently vacated, actually. It belonged to someone else. It's recently become available, so I took it, you know.
1: I hear what you say. Now, this weekend, because it's a special round, you've got four teams of three battling it out for $100,000 in prize money and the Lego trophy.
2: Yeah, so the difference is this year we've got three members per team.
1: Yep.
2: Normally it's only been two. And so it kind of adds a whole extra dynamic. Not only is it an extra set of hands, meaning, you know, they can make it sort of, you know, bigger and grander what they're doing, but it's kind of like a whole nother creative angle to see, you know, they can inject ideas where the others might get stuck or whatever. And it worked really well. And I think it's probably going to stay from now on. It's really awesome.
1: Oh, that's good stuff. Because it's really great viewing. And as you said, if it was going crap, they wouldn't put it on again, in which they've done 8 seasons. So something's going okay.
2: Yeah, and again, you know, working with someone like Hamish, it's incredibly fun. The contestants are incredibly creative. Watching what they do, I mean, I have the best seat in the house, so I get to see them on a daily basis making and creating these incredible things. So, yeah, I'm very lucky.
1: And this time around, you've got Lord of the Rings, DC Heroes, Jurassic World and Bluey, which will be a fan favourite, I think, Brickman.
2: I mean, it's pretty hard to top Bluey here in Australia. That's kind of the you know, the quintessential Aussie thing. But Jurassic World's pretty good too. People love dinosaurs. That's the thing too.
1: Oh, they do. Well, listen, keep dressing up. Keep getting the good wigs, which they have been supplying you with. And it's this.
2: They're highly flammable, by the way. Highly flammable.
1: This Sunday, July 5, 7 p.m. on 9.9 Now. Get it. Brickman, thanks for joining us this morning, buddy.
2: As always. See you, mate.
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5: A struggle for the M1 northbound through Somersby this morning. Coasties with a two-truck crash. A clean-up and salvage operation is underway just passing Wiseman's Ferry Road. Still only one lane of traffic getting through the area. A little bunch up around Minimini Creek on Old Pacific Highway right now. Traffic down the M1 south into Sydney still clear about 15 minutes from the Hawkesbury towards Warunga. No stamp duty, no worries. Alan Holmes will cover the stamp duty on new homes or land only, saving you up to $55,000. 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That's the latest traffic on the Central Coast, 107.7 Triple M.
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1: High five.
2: Was I out, Joel?
3: No, you were the one in time.
1: Sure?
3: Yeah.
1: Now, Triple M, Paddy, Mazzler's today. Mazzy's on the way to the snow. You reckon?
3: Oh, she's there, mate. She's there. She's already had a run.
1: Oh, I'm real sick. And then, hey, I tell you what. Look, if you are missing snow, give you a reason where to get to the snow after 8 o'clock this morning. But a couple of things. It was your birthday yesterday. Mm. And where are they? You would have had a birthday cake.
3: Had a few different little cakes.
1: Yes,
3: and got a few little cakes, and they were delicious. Thanks for asking.
1: Imagine, yes,
3: Look, I didn't bring any, but there is still a bit of chocolate in my finger on my finger there. If you want to lick it off,
1: I hope that's from the cake. Now,
3: I'm not left-handed.
1: just checking in.
3: Come on.
1: What do you want to talk about? I want to tell you, because I come in here, because it was your birthday yesterday, well, I was given a gift this morning. So thank you, because yesterday we did play Serena, our office manager, because she threw out that toasty.
3: Yeah.
1: She reckons it was filthy and grubby. Lies. That was not, because I cooked a bit of bacon on it. And it was a bit messy, so she had the audacity to throw it out.
3: Yeah.
1: It was her send-off yesterday. It was really nice to bid her farewell to the Triple M network. But came in this morning, and there's a new sandwich press. The Sandwich Press 2.0. How good is that? And it has a user guidelines. Toasties encouraged. Jaffles welcome. Bacon permitted. Providing you clean up afterwards. Turning it into a greasy crime scene? Absolutely not. Failure to comply may result in another mysterious disappearance. Thank you for your cooperation, Serena, as she mysteriously disappeared overnight as well. So we'll have to unwrap the toasty later on this morning, mate.
3: Very excited too. I brought a T-bone steak in, 1.5 kilos. Can't wait to pop it on there.
1: They're always good. And aren't they cheap, the 1.5 kilo bloody beef bloody meat? What do they call them?
3: The T-bone?
1: The T-bone. You know, but you know when you get the big thing with the big bone at a restaurant? There's a name for it.
3: Cow.
1: No, it's not a cow. I've seen that before. There's another name for it.
3: I don't know.
1: You don't know.
3: My dad's a butcher. I should know.
1: Is your dad still butchering?
3: Yes. Yeah.
1: Good work.
3: He is.
1: Do you get any rubs?
3: He doesn't do it as much anymore. This is the thing. Growing up, all we ever ate was steak, cutlets, and sausages.
1: Oh, there's nothing wrong with that.
3: That's all we ate.
1: See, you know what? For a gift for someone's birthday, a beautiful steak is, I'd rather that than giving me something else than a gift card.
3: Really?
1: Yes, I would.
3: Okay.
1: Yep. So if you're thinking
3: I'll
1: of
3: keep
1: the
3: that in mind.
1: Yes, because of the gifts that I gave you yesterday, as you know.
3: You're some tofu.
1: Now, coming up after 8 o'clock, we've got What's Cracking on the Coast. Don't forget, if you've got something coming on this weekend or maybe next week with the school holidays, you can text us. We love a good text, don't we, Jolie?
3: Yes, please. It's 0482 081077. Save that number.
1: Make sure you do. Do that after 8 here at Triple M.
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5: Coasties, traffic's crawling northbound along the M1, coming off the Moonwinna Creek Bridge, right up into Somersby past Wiseman's Ferry Road, following a two-truck crash earlier this morning. We've got a vehicle salvage still underway through the area where only one lane is getting past. If you're looking to head south into Sydney, though, there are no delays down the motorway. Wyong, the Pacific Highway, is starting to stack southbound at the station. Want that big deal feeling? You can this Prime Day. With big savings on beauty, fitness, fashion and more, you'll feel like a big deal. Don't miss Prime Day, July 7 to 13. That's the latest traffic on the Central Coast, 107.7 Triple M.
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21: Hello, I'm David Dolan. Police have laid charges over an arson attack on two Central Coast Pilates studios. The businesses at Erina and Berkeley Vale were destroyed by fire in January, less than an hour apart. A 38-year-old woman was arrested in Sydney's West yesterday and is off to court today. Tough new restrictions for NANGs. The state government will introduce reforms in November to crack down on the harmful use of nitrous oxide.
22: No one under the age of 18 will be able to access this product. Will also be reducing the ability for people to be able to access it in certain hours, particularly before 5 a.m. and after 10 p.m.
21: That's Health Minister Ryan Park. Cancer care on the Central Coast is getting the thumbs up, according to a new patient survey. 92% rated their health professionals as very good. And Erina will be desperate to bounce back from their first loss of the season in local first grade rugby league. The Eagles are away to Tookley on Sunday.
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24: Morning, I'm Michaela Savage. Public hearings as part of the Royal Commission on Anti-Semitism and Social Cohesion continue in Sydney today. Yesterday, the eSafety Commissioner revealed mainstream platforms, including X, are fighting for the right and ability to distribute and monetize gory content, detailing difficulties the watchdog has faced trying to get harmful content removed. The Deputy Liberal Leader has fired back after the Communications Minister hit out at the Coalition for pushing for a Senate inquiry into Labor's legislation strengthening the social media ban. Jane Hume telling Seven it's a Labor beat-up.
25: Now, we're not in Parliament for the next 6 weeks. Why not use that time to make sure that this legislation is right, that it's going to work this time?
24: Aussies are reaching out for help to deal with debt more than ever before. Over 183,000 people called the National Debt Helpline in the last 12 months. It's almost a 10% increase on the previous financial year. And another early wake-up tomorrow for fans watching the Socceroos knockout clash with Egypt in the FIFA World Cup.
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24: Ethan Strange has been spotted in a moon boot just hours after he rolled his ankle at Blues training. It's understood he'll be given a couple of days to recover before coach Laurie Daly makes a call on his availability for Wednesday's Origin decider. Round 18 kicks off tonight with Penrith hosting the Rabbitohs at Combank. The latter leading Panthers will be eager to win after back-to-back losses to the Titans and Cowboys. And in the NRLW, the Knights have beaten the Sharks 18-4 in last night's season opener.
1: Fly direct from Newey to Bali.
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21: Plenty of sunshine today, chasing a top of 20 degrees. More blue skies tomorrow, expecting late showers on Sunday and staying wet next week. 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
8: This is Triple M Breakfast with Paddy and Maz.
27: Yeah, morning Central Coast. Welcome to Friday. Mazless today. She's on her way to the snow. Already there, apparently, producer Joel. Already there.
28: I've seen the photos. She's having a great run.
27: Yeah.
28: Hasn't fallen down yet. Having a good time.
27: Now, just before 8 o'clock, we were talking about your dad. He is a butcher.
28: He is, yes.
27: And you didn't get steak for your birthday yesterday, which is disappointing. And we said that big hunk of meat, because she said all you did was eat meat. Nothing wrong with that.
28: That's all we ate,
27: yeah. And I said, what's that big bloody hunk of meat that you can get? Mate, we've been inundated. Ian, Cherie, Jodine, Rob and Henna all said it's a tomahawk. Tomahawk steak.
28: How do we not know that?
27: How dumb we are.
28: Idiot.
27: Dumb meat-loving people that we are. Would you order a big tomahawk, though? They look so massive. No.
28: Too big.
27: And they're raw as when they come out. You want it fully cooked right through.
28: Yeah, you do. Oh. No one else does.
27: Oh, well done all the way.
28: Yeah.
27: People look at me when I say that.
28: Hmm?
27: People look at me.
28: They
27: when
28: should.
27: I say,
28: my mum is the same. So she'll go and she'll order. She'll say, I want it well done. Yeah. And they'll say, okay. And she'll say, no, wait, come back. I want it well done. I want it charcoal. I just want it to be ash on my plate and I'll love it.
27: So I'm not that bad. I'm medium to well, no blood.
28: Yeah.
27: That's how I like it.
28: Yeah, okay.
27: And nothing more, nothing less. I will take it back. I say to Maz, take it back immediately, Maz. I'm not eating this. Be off with you. And off she goes. And she cooks a bit further on the sandwich press that we used to have here. Now, look, coming up. Oh, Kalani, did he get in contact with you? Is he joining us in after 8:30?
28: He's going to come in.
27: Kalani Artis, because he's got a big tour, side-by-side tour.
28: Yep.
27: As well as that What's Cracking on the Central Coast pretty soon. If there's something happening in your neck of the woods that you want people to know about, get in contact with us.
28: Please do. You can call us on 133353.
27: We'll do that next. In the meantime,

0: Triple M. Maddie and Maz. Oh, Maz was today. She's at the snow. Oh, no. She really, legitimately, she's unwell. So she said when she texted us on Thursday. Well, it was Wednesday afternoon. Sunny and windy today, 20, Matcham 14 degrees. Still issues on the M1. If you do see anything, that's northbound, 133353.
1: Now, Paddy and Maz want to know, what's cracking on the coast?
0: We're doing what's cracking on the Central Coast. A lot happening over these school holidays from Parklands Preschool. We've got Phoebe Wilby. G'day, Phoebe.
2: Hi, Paddy. How are you?
0: Yeah, not too bad. Is all in readiness for Parklands After Dark?
2: Yes, it's a pretty exciting and special community event we've got coming up.
0: Yeah, what? Tell us about it.
2: Yeah, so for 3 nights in the upcoming school holidays, we're transforming our preschool playground into like a beautiful wonderland of lights. It's a family event. It's designed to bring people together and create some beautiful memories.
0: Now, it starts next Tuesday.
2: Yes, next Tuesday. It runs from Tuesday, Wednesday and Thursday, the 7th to the 9th of July, up at Parklands Community Preschool at Carry On. We're in the Parklands Precinct up behind the Waterfall Cafe. It's a beautiful location up there, and you can find all the information about our tickets and the details of the event at our website, parklandspreschool.org, or through our Facebook page.
0: Cool. And the thing is, this event aims to raise much-needed funds for the preschool.
2: Yeah, it's a fundraising event for our preschool, but really it's just so much more than that. Parklands has been part of the community for more than 40 years, and every dollar we raise goes straight back into creating some beautiful learning environments and opportunities for local children. We're non-for-profit, we're here to serve our children and our families. And this event, we hope it's a wonderful way for the whole community to be part of that.
0: Oh, good stuff, Phoebe, and I hope it goes well.

0: Parklands Preschool. Thanks very much for joining.
1: Paddy.
0: Cheers.
1: Yeah, thanks for giving us a chance to talk about it. And big shout out to my amazing staff and educators for their passion, and our community of fundraising team and our parents, where everyone's getting involved. It's so great.
0: Good. Thanks, PB.
1: Thanks, Paddy.
0: Still doing what's cracking on the Central Coast. Looking for stuff for the kids to do for the school holidays from Skate Tech. We've got Akira. G'day, Akira. How are you, mate?
2: Yeah, good. How are you?
0: Yeah, really well, buddy. Now, you guys have got some skate camps coming up at your minor.
2: Yes, we do.
0: So what's involved with this, buddy?
2: So basically, it's a full-day camp from 9 a.m. to 3 p.m. And we run through, like, all, like, super fun drills and different games to do that basically get the fundamentals of skateboarding, right? So pushing and learning to control the board under your feet, all those sorts of things. And it really helps with, like, your balance and everything like that. And we provide lunch on the day. And it's just a super fun day all around.
0: Now, I know the 8th of July is sold out, but you've still got a few vacancies for a few more days after that.
2: Yeah, so, yeah, as you said, 8th is sold out, but we've got the 15th, which is a Wednesday of the second week. And we've also opened up the 16th of July on the Thursday. So there's definitely still many spots to be filled.
0: Now, what times it go from? What times it go to?
2: So it starts at 9 a.m. and it finishes up at 3 p.m.
0: Okay. Now, if people want to register their kids, I could imagine that's a good idea. Where do they go to?
2: So you can just head to our website. It's skate-tech.com. If you just search up Skate Tech, that's skate and then T-E-C-H, you'll be able to find it. And if you navigate over to the booking website, all the information is there. And we've got some more, like, safety information and things like that on our website too.
0: Oh, good stuff. So that's for the school holidays. If you want to get your kids into skating or they already are doing it, what's the age limit? What are the age groups?
2: Generally, we teach kids in the camps from ages 5 to 12.
0: Yep.
2: But if you have, like, a 4-year-old that you think is kind of mature and can listen, then we'd love to have them too. And again, like, if you have anyone older, like 13, 14, they'd love the camps too.
0: Good stuff. So just get in contact with Skate Tech. Akira, thanks for joining us.
2: No worries. Thanks for having me.
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5: Coasties, another lane has just reopened northbound on the M1 through Summersby past Wisemans Ferry Road following a 2-truck crash this morning. Still 2 of 4 lanes are blocked off though. There is a vehicle salvage underway, still expected to take some time, and delays are back towards the Moonamini Creek Bridge. As an alternative run, Old Pacific Highway through Moonamini Creek is also really bunching. Snow time at Hunter Valley Gardens is so much fun, with ice skating, cool rides, live entertainment and more. 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That's the latest traffic on the Central Coast, 107.7 Triple M.
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0: Triple M. Paddy and Maz with Maz at the snow having a nice hot cocoa as we speak. 22 past eight. Look, we've been looking at things to do on the Central Coast, and there's things to do in Newcastle. There's things to do in Sydney. We have got Big Bubbles in Space. Now, we've got some family passes. We've still got four to go. So it's huge bubbles, huge fun. The Big Bubble Show in Space. Now, it touches down at the Coliseum Theatre. That's in Sydney, Thursday, the 15th of July. So that's Thursday week. 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But if you want to go there, family pass, just text us 0482 081077. We've got four family passes up for grabs. 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
3: Axel Whitehead spoke about being on SAS Australia.
4: After that, I sold everything and just moved to Thailand for a while, went and rode. It sounds a bit dodgy, but...
5: Hang on.

0: Okay, what bars were you at?
1: Jenny joined us for Stacks of Stats.
2: Well, considering it's the morning and you have to be careful, I'm going to say, like, special mummy and daddy time.
0: Oh, yes.
3: Well yes. played, Jenny. Well played.
0: Or it could be mummy and mummy time or daddy and daddy time these days.
2: Well, yeah, that's true. don't want to exclude anybody.
0: No, that's exactly right.
3: We want everybody included.
0: That's yes, exactly
3: mummy
0: right.
3: Mummy and daddy and daddy and mummy and daddy.
0: Or daddy and mummy and the neighbour. Or daddy and mummy and the school principal. Doesn't matter.
3: Just wrap it up there.
1: Mick Molloy and Glenn Robbins have a new TV show called Celebrity Intervention. Glenn Robbins called through.
0: But because you and Mick, Glenn and Mick, registered psychologists, so who better to help someone with an intervention than you two boys?
4: Well, yeah, look I'm one YouTube video away from being a psychologist, so I've got it all covered.
1: Marcus spoke about his uncle who turned 100.

0: Christmas, do you think?
1: Me?
0: Yes.
1: No chance.
0: Something to do with what you drink.
2: TV star Larry Emder thought Maz was missing out with certain parts of her life.
3: Maz, you are missing, and I know you don't like to miss stuff.
4: No.
3: You are missing something very, very special in the sherbet cone.
0: Yeah.
4: Sherbet cone.
0: Oh, because Coles used to sell them all the time. They don't have them anymore. Aldi used to sell them.
4: It looks like something that's going to either give me constipation or a headache.
0: Oh, no.
4: Want either of those.
0: Seriously.
3: I think, you know what I'm going to do? I'm going to drop you a box of sherbet cones and a packet of Chico rolls.
0: She's so un-Australian,
4: Larry. I'll have to have a week off.
2: Local league great James Maloney spoke of the state of origin bet he had with Paddy last year.
5: To be correct, I did see Paddy in the toys one day and I went to pay and he said, don't worry, mate.
0: See, that's what kind of bloke I am.
2: Rod the Camel Man spoke of, you guessed it, his camels.
0: Mate, how many camels do you have?
6: Nearly 100.
4: Got 100 camels?
6: Yeah.
4: I'm guessing you don't live in an apartment.
6: No. Not a two-bedroom one, anyway.
2: Derek was flattered with the compliments.
0: Derek, the former male model, is with us this morning. Good morning, Derek.
4: Hi, Derek.
7: Yeah, I'm pretty good.
0: Yeah.
4: Is that true?
0: Yes.
7: No, that's not true.
0: It is true. He graced the magazines, all the big ones.
4: Former. Did you say current male model?
7: Oh, so funny.
0: And he's been on the catwalks of Milan, Paris, Blue Haven.
2: Ethan Strange's dad told us how his kids were destined to play rugby league.
0: John, did I hear a story that you had a football pitch in the backyard you developed, you did?
7: Yeah, so we bought a property out at Tumbiambia where we still live, me and my wife Adele, and it was actually people that had it, they had horses, and there was a dressage arena there as part of the property, so I turned that into a footy field.
4: Oh, wow.
7: Put lights in because so the kids could train at night time and extras. So
4: he had no choice.
0: Wow.
4: I mean, he just bloody had to succeed, didn't he, John?
0: I want to be a swimmer. No, you're not. You're playing footy. I put those bloody lights up.
4: I didn't put a pool in the backyard, mate.
7: Yeah, you're not wrong.
2: And after dressing as one mascot, Maz was in demand. Billy James had a request.
0: Okay.
4: Is it a good costume, though? Like, how much money did you guys spend on this costume?
8: I don't know the logistics on the cost, but I do know you'll probably need Paddy to help guide you around because I don't think the rooster has any eyes in the suit.
4: So another weekend with Paddy. Is that what you're offering me, Billy?
0: They bring Maz out to be a rooster.
4: I
0: going to say a four-letter word, but I thought it better not.
4: Well, let's not do that.
0: Anyway.
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11: Coasties in Somersby, all lanes are now back open on the M1 as you pass Wiseman's Ferry Road northbound after a two-truck crash and a vehicle salvage operation this morning. Now, we still got a little bit of a sluggish run approaching from the Moonamini Creek Bridge, but we are certainly easing up. Also expect some delays between Calga and Moonamini Creek on Old Pacific Highway as an alternative run this morning. Looking north, though, up the motorway, Morisset to Beresfield, still a clear 25-minute trip. Traffic jam or open road, comfort is calling. 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Don't miss out. That's the latest traffic on the Central Coast, 107.7 Triple M.
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8: Hello, I'm David Dolan with your local headlines. Under 18s on the coast will be banned from buying popular party drug nitrous oxide. It's one of the measures that'll be introduced in November as part of sweeping reforms aimed at curbing the misuse of NANGs in New South Wales. Retailers will also no longer be able to visibly display the canisters. Police hunting a Central Coast firebug have made an arrest. The 38-year-old woman was taken into custody in Sydney's West yesterday. Follows an investigation into an arson attack on two Pilates studios at Erina and Berkeley Vale in January, which destroyed both businesses. Shortland MP Pat Conroy has found himself in hot water after labelling former PM Robert Menzies a Nazi appeaser. The Coalition wants the Defence Industry Minister to apologise for the off-the-cuff comment made at the National Press Club, labelling it a baseless and grubby smear. And in sport, just the one game this weekend for the Central Coast Rhinos in the Australian Ice Hockey League. The boys are at home to second place Perth Thunder tomorrow.
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9: Morning, I'm Michaela Savage. The eSafety Commissioner is concerned about mainstream social media platforms fighting for the right and ability to distribute and monetize gory content. Julian Mingrant has fronted the Royal Commission on Anti-Semitism and Social Cohesion. Block 3 of the public hearings continues today. One of the main focus points is the spread of anti-Semitic content online. A 16-year-old boy has been charged with murder after another teenager was found with fatal stab wounds outside a medical centre. The 15-year-old was discovered outside Craigieburn Community Hospital in Melbourne's north, where staff tried to save him with CPR. Police have made several arrests with the investigation still running. And a security guard has been pulled alive from earthquake rubble in Venezuela after 8 days trapped underground. Rescue crews worked through 140 tons of debris to free him after a tiny concrete booth helped to shield him. Nearly 2,300 people are confirmed dead, with tens of thousands missing.
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9: Newcastle's kicked off the NRLW season in style overnight with an 18-4 win over the Sharks.
11: To travel down the bus today, you could tell they had a real focus in their defensive efforts, where they just kept turning up for each other was awesome. So, yeah, really proud of them.
9: That's Knights coach Ben Jeffries there. And Ethan Strange has been spotted in a moon boot after rolling his ankle at Blues training. Staff will monitor his fitness before deciding whether to call in a replacement for the Origin decider next week.
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13: Triple M. Weather.
8: Plenty of sunshine today, chasing a top of 20 degrees. More blue skies tomorrow, expecting late showers on Sunday and staying wet next week. 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
15: Yeah, morning Central Coast. It is Friday. Mazzy's not here. She's at the snow. And if there's no snow, Mazzy, the annual Hunter Valley Garden snow time spectacular at the Colburn. That is on. You might want to go there if you want to see snow. As well as that, Kylie, you are doing Big Bubble in Space. Huge bubbles, huge fun. That's at the Coliseum Theatre. Well done. Coming up next, Kalani. He's got his side-by-side tour on. It's happening this November. I'm going to talk about that. His song dropped overnight. A few other things we want to talk to Kalani about. After Queen and David Bowie. Triple M.

0: Triple M, Patty and Maz, sunny today, windy in 2015, Lower Mangrove.
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2: What you talking about?
0: What you talking about? We thought we'd better get this bloke in. We haven't spoken to him for a while. It is Kalani Artist. G'day, mate.
3: G'day, g'day. Thanks for having me as always. I'm great. How are you going?
0: Not too bad. Your new song dropped at midnight. Is that correct?
3: Yep, 12 a.m. actually. Winter never ends. It's out. It's been a whirlwind since Australian Idol. You know, in the studio writing and doing stuff, but I'm so stoked to finally be able to get this first bit of material out since the show. And
0: that is so good, buddy. And you've got your two side-by-side tours coming up.
3: Yes, exactly. So we just dropped the first lot of dates. We start up at Shoal Bay and, we're sort of all over the shop, really. Lots of Queensland and New South Wales, and there'll be lots more dates coming soon, actually. So keep your ears peeled.
0: Are you going to Bundaberg?
3: There's been talk of that, too.
0: My brother.
3: Yeah, you're going to tell your brother.
0: Yes, Mick and Jude, I tell you what.
3: They'll be stoked.
0: You better be going to Bundy, otherwise he will be spewing.
3: We'll have to make it happen anyway for him.
0: And the good thing is, too, because you're doing the Entrance Leagues Club as well.
3: Yeah. That should be fun. I've heard that's a really good venue, actually. I haven't personally been able to get to any gigs there, but I've heard lots of good things. Yeah. So I've
0: been thrown out of there.
3: You did.
0: No, I haven't. No, not at the Entrance Leagues Club. But that's Friday 27th of November, and you're doing it with Kesha.
3: Yeah, with Kesha. So it's a double-header tour. And we'll have local support acts from every town, and it's going to be a blast. Like, we're so excited. It's selling pretty well so far.
0: If people want tickets, Kalani, what do they do? Just go online?
3: If you want tickets, you can go on either of our websites, and it'll take you straight there.
0: Now, listen, we've got you in here for Friday Live. What number are you belting out for us this
3: morning? I'm going to do a James Bay track, One Life. It's one of his earlier songs.
0: Yeah.
3: And I've played this song at gigs for as long as I can remember. So,
0: oh, right, okay.
3: Yeah, I love it.
0: All right, well, you get your little guitar.
3: Let's do it.
0: And here, Friday Live, on this Friday morning, please put your hands together for Kalani Artist. He should have won Australian Idol, by the way. Should have won Australian Idol. Kalani Artist, he is singing the James Bay song, One Life. Here we go.
3: All right.

0: Mate, let me tell you.
1: Thank you.
0: After that song, a lot of people would want to marry you.
1: Oh, it's a great song. It's a great
0: absolutely
1: song.
0: Absolutely sensational.
1: One of the best songwriters I've ever heard, I reckon, James.
0: Oh,
1: mate.
0: Good work, mate. Yeah. Kalani Artist, Side by Side Tour, Friday 27th of November, Entrance Leagues Club. Mate, thank you for coming in for this Friday.
1: Thanks.
0: Hope your tour goes well.
1: Thank you so much.
0: And new
1: mate.
0: Single, out now.
1: Out now. Go stream it.
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3: Coasties, we've really picked up pace northbound on the M1 through Somersby. All lanes are back open following that earlier truck crash and vehicle salvage passing Wisemans Ferry Road. Seeing no delays, in fact, between Sydney and Newcastle now. Looking a little bunched up still for Old Pacific Highway between Calga and Moonamina Creek. That was an earlier diversion motorists were taking. Getting quite busy through Erina now, Central Coast Highway westbound at Carlton Road. 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T's and C's apply. That's the latest traffic on the Central Coast, 107.7 Triple M.
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0: Oh, just by the way, too, I just found three Rhinos VIP doubles in Maz's top drawer, which clearly she was going to sell. We have to give away. Why not text 0482 081077? Just text Horns Up and you'll be able to see the Rhinos take on Perth Thunder at Erina Ice Arena tomorrow. 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

0: FM, Tati and Maz. A lot of things happening on the Central Coast. Abby's come in to have a chat. How you going, Ab?
1: Good. The office thespian is here.
2: Oh, how are thou?
1: Let me take to the stage and tell you what is happening in theatre.
0: Ma'am, what is cracking in the theatres of the Central Coast?
1: It's very important that we support these guys. A quick run through what's happening. Laycock Street Theatre, you've got Finding Nemo Jr. That's put on by Gosford Musical Society. 50 plus coastie kids taking to the stage.
0: Oh, how good is that? Yep.
1: Incredible. Roundabout Circus, they're a local circus community. They're doing their first production on the newly upgraded rigging system at the theatre that they had a hand
0: cool.
1: in.
0: Oh, well done.
1: Very
0: well
1: cool.
0: Done.
1: There's also Songs of the Stage, also put on by Gosford Musical Society, classic and modern show tunes. If we go up to Wyong, you've got the Blue Mid-Year Concert. You've also got me taking to the stage a Diary of a Wimpy Kid.
0: Oh, are you with the Wimpy Kid in that?
1: I am thy Wimpy Kid. Yes, I will happily take that title. If we also stay in Tuggera, the Wyong Drama Group are putting on Exit Laughing. This one's got your name written on it,
0: yes.
1: All over it. A dark comedy about three lifelong friends who borrow their late partner's ashes for a final wild night. That sounds like you.
0: And then we head to Vegas.
1: Yeah, exactly. And then in Woi Woi as well, you've got Moriarty, which is five actors playing 40-plus roles in a Sherlock Holmes comedy.
0: Oh,
1: so I think there's a bit
0: stuff
1: for everyone, whether it's family, adult, but make sure you go and support local this holiday.
0: Thank you, Ab. Hey, Jolie, who are we sending to the Rhinos, buddy?
3: Billy from Umina, Tracy from Edelong, and Michael from Terrigal.
0: All right. Okay, that's it. We've got to get out of here. Thank you for your help over the last 2 days, because we've been Mazless.
3: Happy to do it.
0: We'll be back in a couple of weeks. We're on assignment. And when we get back, some really massive news, hey?
3: Big.
0: Absolutely. Bigger than my nose. And when we say that, that's big. See you, buddy. Bye, mate. Bye.
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5: Coastie is pretty smooth sailing up and down the M1 this morning now between Sydney and Newcastle. Should be about a 25-minute southbound run. Carry on to Warunga and the same from Morissette North into Beresfield. A bit of activity in Tuggera, Wyong Road moving towards Reliance Drive. Patchiness up and down Pacific Highway through Lisarow and Arimba. And we're heavy southbound Ocean View Drive over the bridge into Terrigal. Snow time at Hunter Valley Gardens is snow much fun. Build a snowman, ride the giant ice toboggan and more on now till July 26. Tickets at hvg.com.au. That's the latest traffic on the Central Coast 107.7 Triple M.
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19: Hello, I'm David Dolan with your local headlines. A girl's lucky to be alive after her e-scooter collided with a car in Carryong. The 12-year-old suffered serious injuries in the crash in Langford Drive yesterday afternoon. She's recovering in Westmead Children's Hospital. Central Coast Council will begin the search for a new CEO following news David Farmer is retiring in September. Councillor Jared Wright says they're big shoes to fill.
20: It's so important that our next CEO has that financial acumen as well as that real vision for the Central Coast, particularly when it comes to areas like Gosford.
19: Some positive feedback for the Coast Outpatient Cancer Services. A recent survey found 93% of patients rate their overall care as very good, slightly better than the state average. The vast majority also say their health professionals were kind and caring. And in local league, after suffering their first loss of the season this weekend, Erina will be keen to bounce back against Tookley on Sunday. While it's a battle of the cellar dwellers when the winless Wyong hosts Kingcumber.
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21: Hey, I'm Michaela Savage. A man's been charged with drug-related offences and dealing with the proceeds of crime by investigators looking into the alleged kidnapping and murder of Sydney grandfather Chris Bagzarian, the 23-year-old arrested at a property in Canley Vale where police allege a car was stored before it was used to move the 85-year-old's body and it was then destroyed. A record 183,000 people called the National Debt Helpline in the past financial year. The top reasons for getting in touch were mortgages, credit cards, personal loans, utilities and ATO debt. Most callers experiencing overlapping issues rather than just one. After 8 days trapped in the basement of a collapsed shopping centre, a security guard in Venezuela has been freed by rescue crews. Sadly, the death toll is continuing to climb, currently over 2,200 following those devastating twin earthquakes last week. And preparations at Madison Square Garden in New York appear to be ramping up ahead of Taylor Swift and Travis Kelce's rumoured wedding this weekend.
22: Research shows that regularly eating ultra-processed foods can increase your risk of developing type 2 diabetes by 53%. Search Diabetes Australia for more about the nation's fastest-growing chronic condition.
21: A worrying sign for New South Wales ahead of the Origin decider. A rolled ankle at training has landed Ethan Strange in a moon boot. It's understood Blues coach Laurie Daly will give Strange a couple of days to recover before making a decision on his availability for Wednesday. And the Sharks have lost the NRLW season opener overnight, going down to Newcastle 18-4. Cronulla coach Tony Herman says they weren't on their game for the full 70 minutes.
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19: Plenty of sunshine today, chasing a top of 20 degrees. More blue skies tomorrow, expecting late showers on Sunday and staying wet next week. 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
3: Yeah, good morning. You've got Maria with you on the best day of the week. Not just because the weekend is just hours away, but because we play the best decade of music all day long. It's Awesome 80s Friday. And on the way, the year that the very popular US soapy called... Do you know? It was released and aired for the very first time in 1987.
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25: All guys do. You still haven't learned the psychology of women, have you?
3: No, Ridge Forrester, you haven't. I'm talking about Bold and the Beautiful. And in 1987, the Bangles released Walk Like an Egyptian, which I will play inside the next 8 minutes. Kicking it off right now, though, with a song from the artist who's one of the judges of The Voice Australia.
26: I think part of what makes the show so fun is the competitiveness. We really care about these artists who we choose. And it's all in good fun, but we fight for the best, or who we think is the best.
3: Richard Marx from 1988 should have known better. Kicking off Awesome 80s Friday this morning on Triple M.

0: Nothing but your favourite decade all day long here on Triple M. G'day, it's Maria with you this morning. Awesome 80s Friday. And do you know what movie this is from?
1: Coco, sorry you didn't get to be a star.
2: I'm a Sherwood, I'm already a star. Thing is, not enough people know it yet is all.
0: Need more of a hit? Yeah. Irene Cara from 1983. That will play after REM and Stand. The good times and greatest hits on Triple M.

0: What better way to see in the weekend than your favourite decade of music? Awesome 80s Friday on Triple M. Good morning, it's Maria. And in the same year that Yaz released... What's the same year we celebrated here in Australia? Let's make it great in 88. Give us a hand to celebrate. It was the bicentennial, so let's revisit 1988. Next with Yaz and The Only Way Is Up on Triple M.
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0: 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World Party, Ship of Fools on Triple M. It is Awesome 80s Friday. G'day, Maria. Joe, weekend just around the corner.
1: I'm excited.
0: Yeah. Well, let's get you even more excited by getting on an artist that you listen to from the 80s.
1: I'm saying Michael Jackson.
0: All right. Well, let's get on one of his big ones, eh? Want to hear some Thriller?
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3: Wyong, the Pacific Highway remains busy at times as you make way southbound going through the shopping area. Also, Jillaby, Huey Road around Jillaby Road. And between the entrance and Aaron, a good run on the Central Coast Highway north to southbound. And the M1 clear down the city, no problems on the M1 to Newcastle. Want to feel like a big deal? You will during Prime Day. 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That's the latest traffic on Central Coast 107.7, the Triple M.
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17: Good morning, I'm David Dolan with your local headlines. A breakthrough for police investigating January's arson attack on two Pilates studios in Erina and Berkeley Vale. have now laid charges against a 38-year-old woman who was arrested in Sydney's West yesterday. A state government crackdown on Nangs. Reforms will be introduced in November, including banning retailers from selling the party drugs to under-18s. Health Minister Ryan Parks says the prevalence of abuse is impacting too many young people.
4: We've taken the decision that we need to reduce retail volumes, restrict the age of consumers, and restrict the availability of this product to try and reduce the harm.
17: A girl's been seriously injured in an e-scooter crash at Kareong. The 12-year-old collided with a car in Langford Drive yesterday afternoon and had to be airlifted to Westmead Children's Hospital. And in sport, a tough match at home tomorrow for the Central Coast in the Australian Ice Hockey League. The Rhinos are up against the Perth Thunder, who currently sit second on the ladder.
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15: Good morning, I'm Matthew Layton. Labor's push to toughen its under-16 social media ban is being told to go harder. Liberal frontbencher Sarah Henderson's told the ABC the bill needs proper scrutiny, arguing stronger penalties and e-safety powers still don't go far enough to protect kids online.
18: The bill does try to make them stronger, but we are not convinced that they are strong enough. These amendments to the Online Safety Act were rushed through very quickly.
15: Senior Labor MP Pat Conroy is digging in after calling former PM Sir Robert Menzies a Nazi appeaser, saying he will not apologise for the National Press Club spray. Police investigating the alleged fatal kidnapping of Sydney grandfather Chris Bagzarian have charged a 23-year-old man with drug offences. A security guard's been pulled alive from earthquake rubble in Venezuela after 8 days trapped underground. And the biggest celebrity wedding circus on the planet may have already had its quiet little moment. The New York Post reports Taylor Swift and Travis Kelce tied the knot privately ahead of a massive celebration at Madison Square Garden.
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15: Maya Joint's Wimbledon fairy tales hit the brakes just 2 days after taking down Serena Williams. The young Aussie won the first set but faded fast, beaten by Alexandra Ayala. Alex de Minaur cruised into round three. The Knights have opened the NRLW season with an 18-4 win over the Sharks. And Egypt is keeping the Socceroos guessing with Mo Salah pushing to play through a hamstring strain. The superstar trained in Dallas ahead of the World Cup clash. But his coach says he'll only feature if the medical team gives him the green light.
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17: Plenty of sunshine today, chasing a top of 20 degrees. More blue skies tomorrow, expecting late showers on Sunday and staying wet next week. 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